0: 13 U.S. service members.
1: Mohammed Sharifullah has been sentenced to 20 years in prison for the Abbey Gate bombing in 2021 at the Kabul airport. The defendant was convicted earlier this year on conspiracy to provide material support to ISIS. Prior to sentencing, family members of the 13 U.S. service members, 11 Marines, one sailor, and one Army soldier killed during the evacuation at the airport, gave victim impact statements. Their loved ones were helping evacuate people during the U.S. withdrawal from Afghanistan. Virginia U.S. District Judge Anthony Trenga said he would have preferred sentencing Sharifullah for each of the service members killed. Gernal Scott, Fox News.
0: Some retail staff are about to get a raise.
2: Amazon is boosting minimum pay for U.S. full-time core operations staff. It's raising the starting wage by $1 to $20 an hour. All employees will receive a grocery discount up to 20% at Whole Foods and 10% at eligible items on Amazon.com effective October 1st. And there's a new banking benefit for all employees with First Tech Federal Credit Union starting later this year. Amazon says average pay for its core U.S. employees is now nearly $24 an hour, or $32, including the value of its benefits package. Ginny Cosola, Fox News.
0: People may be complaining about higher prices, but they keep spending. Retail sales rebounded at a better-than-expected 1.2% increase last month after recording a revised 0.5% dip in July. As according to the Commerce Department, economists were anticipating a 0.7% gain for the month. Stocks slid after the Fed's decision to hike its key interest rate. The Dow lost 631, the Nasdaq minus 3. I'm Lee Silasera. This is Fox News.
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5: LaCrosse's official forecast.
6: Cloudy tonight with a chance for showers. Lows around 59. Easterly winds around 5 miles an hour. Slight chance for showers tomorrow. Temperatures reach up to 75. Overcast. 57 tomorrow night. Partly cloudy. Temps near average. Friday and Saturday with highs from the upper 60s to the low 70s. Storms both days. Right now, 71.

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1: LaCrosse's official forecast.
14: Chance for storms tonight, otherwise cloudy. Lows around 59. East winds 5 to 10 miles an hour. Chance for showers tomorrow. Highs around 75. Lows around 57 tomorrow night. Upper 60s Friday with thunderstorms likely. Turning warmer Saturday with highs in the low 70s. Chance for storms continues. Currently 71.
15: 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All right, Candy is in Arkansas. Hey, Candy, how can we help today?
16: Hey, so we recently sold our farm and our cows, and it's a good bit of money, you know, for us. And we actually closed on the land next week, but we sold our cows, and I have my 401k with Edward Jones, so we went to the guy that I use for that, and we opened up a money market account, and we talked about when we close next week, you know, putting that money in the money market account, and because I told him I really don't know that much about, you know, the market, so I don't want to put our money somewhere we're going to lose it.
15: Are you planning on using that money for anything in the near future, to buy more land or to?
16: We're going to use part of it to buy land and build another house. We built our last house. We just had it blacked in. We did the rest of it, so that's what we plan to do again. But he was talking about putting money in several different banks in CDs and staggering, you know, the maturity of them. And
15: how
16: I just want to make sure that the land we sold for $1.6 million and we sold our cows for $102,000. So $1.7 million.
17: Mm-hmm. How much will you use for the new land and the build?
16: I would guess probably $500,000 because we're just going to buy a little bit of land because we had so much land. It was just too much.
17: Okay, gotcha. So you'll have 1.2 left after that project's complete.
16: Right.
17: Okay. And how old are you, Candy?
16: I'm 60. My husband's 65.
17: 60.
16: I'm going to work my last year and a half, you know, so I can retire at 62.
17: Yep, that's great. And how much do you guys have in retirement now?
16: I have like $60,000 in my 401k. He doesn't have a 401k or anything.
17: Nothing for retirement. So would this be your retirement, would you say, 1.2, which you guys will live off of?
16: Yes, and he draws Social Security, I think, like $1,200 a month.
17: Okay.
16: And then he draws an annuity for $700 a month because he has a kidney disease, and so when we put it over into that, he'll draw it for a lifetime till he passes away.
15: Mm. But it won't continue after he passes. You won't receive that benefit.
16: No, I would in the first 20 years.

0: And he suggested CDs.
1: And that would be the right thing to do. I mean, he shouldn't invest you in something you've said no to or don't understand. And so I think I can respect why he did that. But let this be the jumping off point for you guys to really dig in and even sit down with him or, like we said, another SmartVestor pro and just say, help me understand, because I do know that I'm missing out on returns and I don't want to keep missing out, but I want to understand it. I don't want to just get in because the people that I listen to the radio told me to, or because, you know, whatever his name is, because Bob told you to.
2: And it is scary. I mean, if you're watching the news and, you know, we bomb Iran and it's like, oh my gosh, the market's got right. Like, I mean, like, it's just like it can seem scary. And that's the frustrating thing is if your investment advice is coming from the news, either side of the aisle.
1: Yeah, absolutely.
2: You're not getting the wins. They don't promote that because it doesn't give ratings. What gives ratings is scared doom and gloom moments. That they can point the finger and blame the person across the aisle. So you have to really look at the facts when
1: you
2: it comes
1: do.
2: To this. And it is so much more positive than I think you realize, Candy. But I want you to do that research and figure it out and ask good questions. And hopefully he has the heart of a teacher. 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
1: Lacrosse's official forecast.
12: Chance for storms tonight, otherwise cloudy.
13: Lows around 59.
12: East winds 5 to 10 miles an hour. Chance for showers tomorrow,
13: highs around 75. Lows around 57 tomorrow night.
12: Upper 60s Friday, with thunderstorms likely. Turning warmer Saturday, with highs in the low 70s. Chance for storms continues. Right now, it's 67 degrees.
14: If you are a listener of the show, we would love it if you would like, subscribe, and share this episode, or really any episode that is your favorite, and go ahead and join the conversation in the comments. We would love to hear from you. Okay, guys, Cindy is in Louisville, Kentucky. She's on the line next. Hey, Cindy, how can we help today?
15: I don't know if you can, but I figure if anybody can, it's you guys.
14: We'll do our best.
15: I own my house outright.
14: Okay.
15: And I have no debt whatsoever.
14: All right.
15: I've never had credit cards. I don't believe in them. If I can't buy something, I don't buy it. My problem is I want to get equity out of my house to put on a new roof and to do some floors in my house. I adopt senior dogs and cats. And my carpets are shot. I've only been here 2.5 years. I came from Maryland. I've only been in my house 2.5 years, but my carpets are shot, and I want to get hardwood floors.
14: How much does that cost?
15: I figure about $30,000.
14: Okay.
15: Total for everything.
14: All right.
15: I have no credit. I don't have good credit. I don't have bad credit. I have zero credit.
14: Good. So, Cindy,
15: yeah, no,
14: you said...
15: Good. Nobody will give me money.
14: Well,
15: nobody
14: you mentioned that you're in baby step 7. You have a fully paid off home. You said you've never had debt. You've never done it. What have you done with your money? Haven't you saved it up somewhere or invested it somewhere?
15: No, because my husband was very sick for 30 years. He got sick very, very young. And we lived hand to mouth our whole lives. Mm. And... so we weren't able to save money. When I sold my house in Maryland to move here, I put it right back into a house. So
14: okay.
15: there was no money to save. We lived on his Social Security disability our whole lives. Social Security.
14: Okay. And how much is that every month?
15: And $1,780.
14: Okay.
15: And I pay my bills. Everything's automatic because I don't want to, you know, I don't want to forget anything.
14: Mm-hmm.
15: But it's...
14: But there's no nest egg, no savings anywhere, no cash.
15: No. There's a couple few thousand dollars. That's it. But
14: how much is a couple few thousand dollars and where is it?
15: It's in a savings account. It's like $3,000.
14: Okay.
15: And that's... You know, that's it. And I have a home warranty so that God forbid of something, that'll pay to fix anything.
16: Okay. Could you use that for the roof?
15: No. It's just something breaks, you know, the furnace, the dishwasher, the washing machine.
16: Oh, for appliances. Okay. Okay.
15: It covers my plumbing.
16: So if you just moved, though, 2 years

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11: La Crosse's official forecast.
12: Chance for storms tonight, otherwise cloudy. Lows around 59. East winds 5 to 10 miles an hour. Chance for showers tomorrow. Highs around 75. Lows around 57 tomorrow night. Upper 60s Friday with thunderstorms likely. Turning warmer Saturday with highs in the low 70s. Chance for storms continues. Currently, it's 66 degrees.
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9: The book is called The Wreck of the Mentor. Eric J. Dolan, our guest. The true story of death, despair, and deliverance in the age of sale. You can get this book where all fine books are sold, including the website, Eric J. Dolan, D-O-L-I-N, ericjdolan.com. He has all of his books up there, and you can read the beginning chapters and get a sense of what the book is all about. Eric, take me through the research of this book. It happened in 1832, but it also happened in a remote island in the Pacific Ocean. How did you go about researching this?
13: Well, fortunately, Horace Holden, one of the men on board, the mentor, when he came back to the United States, he wrote a very detailed book of his experience there. The captain, Edward Barnard, wrote a very detailed manuscript of his experience with the intent to publish, but he died some years later when his ship went down in Lake Erie, and that manuscript was only discovered in the 1970s in the bowels of a museum, so I was able to access that. There were hundreds of articles written about this. The Naval Rescue Mission had somebody who detailed everything that went on there, and I also, to the extent possible, used oral histories from Palau, because they didn't have a written history at the time, and you had to use context, too. I knew a lot about the whaling industry. I knew a lot about Pacific interactions with Pacific Islanders, different islands, and pulling that all together, I was able to tell the story, but it is just wonderful. You can access virtually every newspaper or journal that was written at this time, and there were quite a few articles on the wreck of the Mentor and the travails of the men who left in 1831. And as they trickled back to the United States, there would be these little pulses of coverage. So there was a lot of information to draw upon. And that's what I did.
9: Yeah. Talk about, because I know in the book you try and portray the natives and get their point of view. And you mentioned the oral histories. How did you go about doing some of that? And how'd you try and put yourself into their mindset?
13: Well, in the author's note at the beginning of the book, I talk about the difficulty of writing history when some of the participants don't have a sort of an authentic voice, in the sense that there's not much that they wrote down about their experience. And that's very common when the Americans rolled over the continent from east to west. A lot of the Indian nations that they shunted aside and attacked, they weren't always able to tell their story from their words, because a lot of the Americans that rolled over the continent are the ones that wrote down the history. So with Palau, you could either do one of two things. You could say you can't tell the story because there isn't an equal amount of written material from the native's perspective, or you can say you have the material that's available, you have some oral histories, you know the context, and you can sort of use your understanding of history to leaven some of the comments that the Westerners, the whalemans, made about their experience. So I think I did a very fair and respectful job of covering the Palauan side of the interactions. And the feedback that I've gotten from some people who live in Palau is that I succeeded. So you have to do the best you can. And this is a problem that confronts any historian that writes about events in the 1600s, 1700s, and 1800s. And you don't want to make up information, but there are a lot of clues that you can use in the historical record, along with oral histories that might be available, to tell the fullest and most complete story possible.
9: When the shipwrecked soldiers get to the island, is this the first time the natives have seen somebody from the West? Have they had any interaction? It seems like they're a lot more friendly or a lot more able to cut a deal than one would think.
13: Right. Well, no, the Palauans did have interactions with Western ships throughout the late 1600s and 1700s, just very sporadic. But then there was a major shipwreck in 1783 of a British bark named the Antelope. And there are a couple of chapters in the book that talk about that, because that wreck in 1783 was the first sustained contact between the West and the Palauans. And one of the outgrowths of that crash was that the Palauan chief, the Kororan chief of the village, said, "We'll let you build a ship to escape from salvage from the Antelope, but in exchange, you have to give us guns and ammunition, and also have to join us in fights with other villages to gain superiority." So that backdrop plays a very important role in the story of the Mentor, because when the Mentor crashed in a different village, those villagers immediately said,

0: 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They always are positive. They're just always up for us. 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
0: 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Of course. There's no other place that's as nice as this is.
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6: With the rate hike, I'm Lisa LaSera, Fox News. President Trump reacting after the Federal Reserve announces raising its key interest rate for the first time since 2023 to combat high inflation. The rate now at about 3.9%.
7: Lower the interest rates for the United States of America and fast, because we can grow at a level that nobody's ever grown before.
6: And the Fed's Board of Governors hinted at a possible further hike before the end of the year. Earlier, the president wrote on Truth Social that he has confidence in Fed Chair Kevin Warsh, but that he has a hostile board. The rate hike was unanimously approved by the board. The president with those comments during a rally for North Carolina Senate candidate Michael Whatley.
8: President Trump says North Carolina GOP Senate nominee Michael Whatley will support the death penalty for human traffickers, large-scale drug dealers, and anyone who murders a police officer.
7: And Michael Watt is going to ban sanctuary cities. You're not going to have a sanctuary city in this state.
8: Adding Whatley, the former chair of the Republican National Committee will support legislation to end no cash bail nationwide.
6: Fox's Christian Goodwin. Whatley is facing former North Carolina Governor Roy Cooper in November. Cooper had no public events today, but the state Democratic Party held a news conference this morning noting Whatley's oil and gas investments as the Iran conflict drives up fuel costs, asking why he would back a war that's driving up prices for North Carolina families. The House passed a measure sanctioning Russian officials in an effort to ramp up the pressure on Vladimir Putin over the war in Ukraine.
9: This strengthens economic sanctions against Russia to put maximum pressure on Vladimir Putin's war machine.
6: House Speaker Mike Johnson. The House passed the bill by a vote of 262 to 159. It was named after late South Carolina Senator Lindsey Graham. It passed the Senate earlier this year. It next heads to President Trump's desk, where he is expected to sign it. America is listening to Fox News.
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6: An immigration and customs operation leads to hundreds of arrests in Indiana.
11: ICE says its five-day immigration enforcement operation, dubbed as Safe Community, resulted in 406 arrests of illegal immigrants across Indiana late last month through September 3rd. The efforts part of the Trump administration's immigration enforcement, though Indianapolis Mayor Democrat Joe Hogsett in a statement blasting the operation, saying the city prides itself on being a welcoming community. ICE says among the illegal immigrants arrested are criminals involved in sex offenses, assault, drug trafficking, weapons offenses, fraud, burglary, and other crimes, including some with alleged ties to dangerous transnational gangs. Jeff Manasso, Fox News.
6: Three people in Southern California facing federal charges of stealing millions in federal and state homeless aid to buy real estate, go on luxury trips, and buy vintage vehicles. Federal prosecutors claim they used money from those contracts to pay personal expenses, accepted bribes, and billed for services that were never administered. This is the second arrest of people on federal fraud charges in Southern California this week. Americans are back to spending in August. Retail sales are up,
12: rising 1.2%, Including autos, sales were up 1.4%. Retail sales slumped in July. Retail analysts say when Amazon moved its summer Prime Day sale to June, it pushed sales for Amazon and competitors earlier in the summer. And now July's decline has been revised to a smaller 0.5% drop. Gerald Storch of Storch Advisors.
13: The consumer is strong. They have jobs. The stock market's up. They're spending. Gasoline prices are certainly an issue, but that alone will not curtail consumer spending.
12: August retail sales were up 6% from a year ago.
6: Fox's Ginny Cassola. I'm Lee Silasera. This is Fox News.
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15: LaCrosse's official forecast.
16: Chance for storms tonight, otherwise cloudy. Lows around 59. East winds 5 to 10 miles an hour. Chance for showers tomorrow, highs around 75. Lows around 57 tomorrow night. Upper 60s Friday with thunderstorms likely. Turning warmer Saturday with highs in the low 70s. Chance for storms continues. Currently, it's 66 degrees.

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5: This is House Call for Health. Slapping warning labels on social media platforms has the potential to protect teens and young adults. That's the finding from a group of researchers who recently published a new study in the journal JAMA Health Forum after testing social media warning labels with more than 1,000 young people. The senior researcher says the study found teens and young adults consistently reported feeling the warning messages would reduce their social media use. The study comes just over a week after Meta agreed to pay up to $18 billion in a state-led lawsuit over harmful effects of platforms like Facebook and Instagram on younger users. As part of the settlement, Meta agreed to fundamental changes aimed at users younger than 18, including a two-hour daily usage limit only parents can lift, tighter age verification measures, and disabling extreme makeup and cosmetic surgery filters. While the settlement did not include warning labels, four U.S. states have already passed laws mandating such warnings. For more health news, go to foxnewshealth.com. 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I'm Lisa Brady, Fox News.
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9: Lows dip down to about 59. Fog in spots overnight under overcast skies with rain showers likely. Winds out of the east, 5 to 10 miles an hour. Chance of rain showers Thursday. Daytime highs approaching 75. Cloudy skies with fog early. Partly cloudy skies Thursday night. Lows level off around 57. Right now, 67.

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6: Lacrosse's official forecast.
7: Lows dip down to about 59. Fog in spots overnight under overcast skies with rain showers likely. Winds out of the east, 5 to 10 miles an hour. Chance of rain showers Thursday. Daytime highs approaching 75. Cloudy skies with fog early. Partly cloudy skies Thursday night. Lows level off around 57. Right now, 67.
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9: Midterms. I'm Sue Guzman, Fox News. And President Trump was in North Carolina Wednesday in the hopes of encouraging voters to elect Republicans in the midterm elections. Fox's Kevin Cork in Washington has more.
10: On election night, North Carolina is going to prove that America does not belong to those who hate it.
11: Residents dumping in the Tar Heel state of North Carolina for GOP Senate nominee Michael Whatley, his former RNC chair. The president, of course, has carried the state three times, but Whatley actually trails popular Democrat Roy Cooper, at least according to recent polling, with the latest Fox News survey showing the economy and affordability still topping the list among concerns for voters.
9: President Trump not pleased with the Federal Reserve's interest rate hike on Wednesday. More from Fox's Jared Halpern.
12: Well, domestic spending is resilient and the job market strong, Federal Reserve Chairman Kevin Warsh says.
13: The plain fact is that inflation is too high and has been for too long.
12: Inflation was measured at 3.7% in July, well above the Federal Reserve's 2% inflation target. It's the first interest rate hike since 2023 and comes as President Trump is urging far lower interest rates, writing on social media, rates should be 1% or less with investment in the country booming. At the White House, Jared Halpern, Fox News.
14: On this vote, the yeas are 262, the nays are 159. The motion is adopted. Without objection, the motion to reconsider is laid on the table.
9: House lawmakers passing a Russian sanctions bill Wednesday. The measure introduced more than a year ago by then-Senator Lindsey Graham, who died in July. The Lindsey O. Graham Sanctioning Russia and Iran Act of 2026 targets Russia's economy, intending to penalize the country for its continued war in Ukraine. 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
6: 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Just click listen, then swipe right and hear the latest news updates on your time. 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
9: Less than 2 months from the midterms, a new Fox News poll shows that the family budget is still the top issue.
17: Some aspect of the current economy is most important to 48% of voters right now. Breaking that down, 34% say the cost of living is more important, followed by inflation at 14%. Immigration is third at 8%. As the midterms approach, respondents say they trust Democrats to handle the economy better, 55% to 40%. Politically, voters say they find Democrats more favorable than Republicans by 44 to 41%. But when it comes to wings of those parties, MAGA is more favored than Democratic Socialists, 35 to 30%. Gernal Scott, Fox News.
9: The Middle East bracing for a possible American response to an Iranian attack.
18: Days ago, a U.S. contracted vessel was hit during an Iranian missile and drone attack, two sources told Fox News. The incident occurred around the Strait of Hormuz and caused minor injuries, including smoke inhalation. Some U.S. personnel were on board, though the identities of the injured are unclear. It is the latest in a series of exchanges of fire, bringing into question what comes next in the Iran conflict. Iran's Supreme National Security Council saying in a statement today, the stakes around oil and the straits have changed. Damage control won't stop what's coming. No talks until Iran's conditions are met.
9: Fox's Trey Yangston, Tel Aviv, Texas, carrying out its fifth execution of the year. 40-year-old LeJames Norman died by lethal injection for killing three people during a 2005 attempted robbery. An accomplice is expected to be executed next week. And fencing's going up around the John F. Kennedy Performing Arts Center. This after the Trump-appointed board voted to close most of it for repairs. The move follows a federal judge's ruling blocking the center from restoring President Trump's name to the building. I'm Sue Guzman. This.
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0: Lacrosse's official forecast.
10: Lows dip down to about 59. Fog in spots overnight under overcast skies with rain showers likely. Winds out of the east, 5 to 10 miles an hour. Chance of rain showers Thursday. Daytime highs approaching 75. Cloudy skies with fog early. Partly cloudy skies Thursday night. Lows level off around 57. Currently 66.

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1: Saving you money, I'm Hillary Barsky. Owning a home is more affordable than renting in a majority of U.S. counties, according to real estate analytics firm Adam. Its data show that buying is typically the most affordable long-term option. But as the housing market keeps setting new record high prices quarter after quarter, affording the initial investment becomes increasingly challenging. When determining whether to buy a home, you have to factor in inspection fees, closing costs, moving expenses, maintenance and repairs, homeowners association fees, taxes, and insurance. In terms of location, home ownership was the most affordable option in the Midwest and South, according to Adam's study, while renting was the better option in the Northeast and West. And keep in mind, home ownership generally becomes the cheaper option in areas with fewer rental properties. Even though owning a home can be more affordable than renting, the Adam study also showed that housing prices climbed faster than rents in more than two-thirds of U.S. counties last year. Saving you money, Hillary Barsky, Fox News.
2: Lacrosse's official forecast.
3: Cloudy skies expected with fog overnight, with rain showers likely. Lows dip down to about 59. Winds out of the east around 5 miles an hour. Chance of rain showers with fog in spots early Thursday. High temperatures reach up to 74. Cloudy skies expected. Lows around 55 Thursday night. Partly cloudy skies. Right now, 66.
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5: Rallying in North Carolina, I'm Ted Lindner, Fox News. Less than 2 months ago now till the midterm elections, President Trump staged a campaign rally in Gastonia, North Carolina, on Wednesday night, supporting Republican gubernatorial candidate Michael Whatley against incumbent Democrat Roy Cooper. He had some advice for voters in November.
6: When I'm on the ticket, I'm not bragging, but when I'm on the ticket, Republicans have always done really well. They go out, they vote, everybody gets elected. Everybody gets elected.
5: The president says Cooper is soft on crime, citing the fatal stabbing of a Ukrainian woman on a Charlotte train by a repeat offender. The Federal Reserve hiking interest rates for the first time in 3 years. Fox's Hillary Barsky with more.
1: The central bank raising its benchmark interest rate for the first time since July of 2023 to combat stubbornly high inflation. The quarter point increase lifts the Fed's benchmark rate to a range of 3.75% to 4%. Fed Chair Kevin Warsh.
7: Job gains have kept pace with the workforce, and the unemployment rate has changed little. But inflation remains elevated.
1: The rate increase could result in higher borrowing costs for mortgages, auto loans, and credit cards. The Fed also signaled that it expects to hike rates a second time later this year. Hillary Barsky, Fox News.
5: Following the news, President Trump had some choice words for the Federal Reserve Board. And the House has passed a Russia sanctions bill on Wednesday. The vote, 262 to 159, that now goes to President Trump's desk. The measure was introduced over a year ago by the late Senator Lindsey Graham, who passed away in July. Senators voting overwhelmingly in favor of the bill last month. And we heard on Wednesday from White House Chief of Staff Susie Wiles, who said she's now cancer-free. Her latest pathology results coming back clear after a checkup at the Mayo Clinic this week. 6 months ago, she revealed that she had been diagnosed with early-stage breast cancer. President Trump saying that she would be in great shape. 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
8: History isn't just in textbooks. It's the story of us, the United States. 2026 marks 250 years of America. And throughout the year, Bill Hemmer takes listeners on a journey through the 250 most impactful moments in American history. 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
5: Authorities accusing Siddharth Jawahar, an illegal immigrant, of running a Ponzi scheme that ensnared Kansas City Chiefs tight end Travis Kelce. Fox's Max Gordon with more.
15: According to TMZ, Kelce was named as several people scammed by Jawahar. 38-year-old Jawahar is an immigrant in the country illegally and was recently sentenced to 11 years in prison after pleading guilty to three counts of wire fraud. Prosecutors say he swindled his victims out of more than $35 million running a Texas-based investment company. In 2015, he began investing client funds in a single investment, Philip Morris Pakistan. When the value of the investment dropped, Jawahar didn't tell his clients and falsely told investors that they were actually making profits. Now, it's unclear how much money Kelce lost in Jawahar's Ponzi scheme. We've reached out to Kelsey's representation for comment, but we haven't heard back.
5: Following the indictment, Jawahar attempted to coach a victim into giving him a favorable statement to the FBI, who was investigating the case. The family of Charlie Kirk has filed a lawsuit against Utah Valley University and campus police. The filing, blaming the college for failing to protect the conservative activist who was fatally shot in the neck last September. Fox's Claudia Cowan.
16: According to the notice of claim, there was no written security plan or pre-event security briefing. And it adds campus police failed to monitor surveillance cameras in real time, which could have flagged the gunman's suspicious movements, and assigned just six officers to an event with about 3,000 people. In a statement, UVU says it is aware of the notice of claim, adding, "Our focus remains on supporting our campus community." The school did not respond to the family's allegations, but says it will release an external review of how security was handled in the weeks ahead. In Orem, Utah, Claudia Cowan, Fox News.
5: Kirk's accused shooter remains behind bars, awaiting trial. I'm Ted Linder.
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7: Nearly 90% of U.S. public schools now issue a device to every student. The U.S. has spent an estimated $30 billion to replace textbooks with laptops and tablets. Dr. Jared Cooney Horvath, a neuroscientist, told lawmakers too much tech has stalled or reversed cognitive development.
8: Gen Z is the first generation in modern history to underperform us on basically every cognitive measure we have, from basic attention to memory to literacy to numeracy to executive functioning to even general IQ.
7: Dr. Eric Mackey is Alabama's superintendent of schools and says educators are trying to find the right technology balance.
9: We want students to be prepared for the future, but at the same time, they shouldn't be doing everything on a screen. I think we probably shifted again too far toward being screen heavy in the last few years.
7: With Fox on Tech, Mike Emanuel, Fox News.
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2: 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Alex Earl's new unscripted series follows the influencer as she balances a growing business empire with her family, friends, and unfiltered personal life. On Hulu. Power Season 2, Glenn Powell is back as disgraced quarterback Russ Holiday. Still disguised as college football walk-on Chad Powers. This season, the lie gets harder to keep. Coach Hudson and teammate Jerry grow suspicious of Chad's odd behavior off the field. And Ricky, who already knows the truth, may be the only one who can keep the scheme alive.
5: This case has it all.
2: On Hulu, Welcome to the Family, The Murder of Dan Markall, a new docuseries digs into the 2014 killing of the Florida State law professor. A murder for hire plot. Tangled up in a bitter custody battle. That's Fox Tube on Fox News.
6: LaCrosse's official forecast.
7: Cloudy skies expected with fog overnight, with rain showers likely. Lows dip down to about 59. Winds out of the east around 5 miles an hour. Chance of rain showers with fog in spots early Thursday. High temperatures reach up to 74. Cloudy skies expected. Lows around 55 Thursday night, partly cloudy skies. Currently 64.
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8: Decision. I'm Sue Guzman, Fox News. President Trump not happy with the move by the Federal Reserve yesterday to raise interest rates for the first time in 3 years.
9: If we stop trading with every country that we have a deficit with, which is most of them, and which would be very easy to do, would make at least $1.5 trillion a year.
8: The president said that rates should be held at 1% or less. President Trump was in North Carolina Wednesday in the hopes of encouraging voters to elect Republicans in the midterms. Details from Fox's Kevin Cork.
9: On election night, North Carolina is going to prove that America does not belong to those who hate it.
10: President's dumping in the Tar Heel state of North Carolina for GOP Senate nominee Michael Whatley, his former RNC chair. The president, of course, has carried the state 3 times, but Whatley actually trails popular Democrat Roy Cooper, at least according to recent polling, with the latest Fox News survey showing the economy and affordability still topping the list among concerns for voters.
8: The House has approved a sweeping package of sanctions targeting Russian officials as lawmakers look to ramp up pressure on Vladimir Putin over the Ukraine war. Package is named after the late Senator Lindsey Graham, who worked on it for over a year before it finally was voted on after his passing. Health update from President Trump's chief of staff.
11: White House Chief of Staff Susie Weil says pathology results came back clear this week after an appointment at the Mayo Clinic. In a social media post, Weil says she is now cancer-free and thanked President Trump for his unwavering support. Weil was diagnosed with breast cancer in March. She has stayed on as chief of staff and accompanied the president on recent trips, including to last week's Republican midterm convention in Dallas.
8: Fox's Jared Halpern. When Wiles announced her cancer diagnosis, the president said she had a fantastic medical team and an excellent prognosis. America's listening to Fox News.
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8: Less than 2 months from the midterms, a new Fox News poll shows that the family budget is still the top issue.
3: Some aspect of the current economy is most important to 48% of voters right now. Breaking that down, 34% say the cost of living is more important, followed by inflation at 14%. Immigration is third at 8%. As the midterms approach, respondents say they trust Democrats to handle the economy better, 55% to 40%. Politically, voters say they find Democrats more favorable than Republicans by 44% to 41%. But when it comes to wings of those parties, MAGA is more favored than Democratic Socialists, 35% to 30%. Gernal Scott, Fox News.
8: Middle East now bracing for a possible American response to an Iranian attack.
4: Days ago, a U.S. contracted vessel was hit during an Iranian missile and drone attack, two sources told Fox News. The incident occurred around the Strait of Hormuz and caused minor injuries, including smoke inhalation. Some U.S. personnel were on board, though the identities of the injured are unclear. It is the latest in a series of exchanges of fire, bringing into question what comes next in the Iran conflict. Iran's Supreme National Security Council saying in a statement today, the stakes around oil and the straits have changed. Damage control won't stop what's coming. No talks until Iran's conditions are met.
8: Fox's Trey Yingst reporting. Kansas City Chiefs star Travis Kelce identified as one of the victims of a multi-million dollar Ponzi scheme operated by illegal immigrants at Darth Jawahar, who was sentenced this week to 11 years in federal prison. Prosecutors say Jawahar collected $35 million from investors between 2016 and 2023, invested only $10 million of that while using the rest to repay earlier clients and spend on a lavish lifestyle of private jets, high-end hotels, and luxury apartments. Kelce's reps haven't commented. I'm Sue Guzman.
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0: La Crosse's official forecast.
8: Cloudy skies expected with fog overnight, with rain showers likely. Lows dip down to about 59. Winds out of the east around 5 miles an hour. Chance of rain showers with fog in spots early Thursday. High temperatures reach up to 74. Cloudy skies expected. Lows around 55 Thursday night. Partly cloudy skies. Currently, it's 62 degrees.

0: 26 after, America in the Morning continues. A tarp still covers the name of the Kennedy Center in Washington, D.C., but now fences are going up around the shuttered performing arts building. Correspondent Ed Donahue has details.
1: Fencing is up around the main Kennedy Center building in Washington. Crews were setting up the fencing just a day after the Kennedy Center board, which is aligned with President Trump, voted to close most of the Performing Arts Center for repairs. But the president said the repairs would only happen if the board was allowed to move ahead with plans to add his name to the building. Laura Bly has been stationed outside the Kennedy Center off and on since April. She holds a sign that reads, "Shame on the Trump board. You have destroyed something precious."
2: I don't know what the solution is. I would like to say that Donald Trump needs to have a conscience, but he doesn't have one. And he's honestly not interested in the performing arts. He only came to the Kennedy Center one time during his entire first term.
1: A judge blocked the president from putting his name on the Kennedy Center. Bly says the worst case scenario is a wrecking ball. Ed Donahue, Washington.
0: A new poll is showing how Americans feel about data centers as well as potential environmental impacts. Correspondent Julie Walker reports.
3: Americans are increasingly concerned about the environmental impact of AI, a new AP NORC poll finds. The survey data show 53% of Americans are extremely or very concerned about AI's environmental impacts. That's up 12 points from last year. There are thousands of data centers in the U.S. which power AI and cloud computing, mainly in urban areas, with construction planned for more, mostly in rural areas. About 6 in 10 Americans want to limit the number of new data centers that can be built. Most Democrats and Republicans support limits. I'm Julie Walker.
0: America in the Morning for Thursday, September 17th, 2026, is produced by Jeff McKay. I'm John Trout. This is Westwood One.
4: Take a pause.
5: Rover.com's out with its cost of pet parenthood report. It says inflation has got the cost of caring for a pet rising about 15% this year, but pet people don't seem to care.
6: These are some of the most important and reliable relationships that people have, and that they're worth, you know, from many persons' perspectives, worth making this investment.
5: Phil Tedeschi is Rover's human-animal connection expert and says it's easy to understand why 92% of pet parents agree. Pets are a real value.
6: There are physical benefits, so that people are actually getting up and moving. It's also an aspect of their emotional well-being, so that people feel less anxious, they're less lonely.
5: That survey says 56% of pet parents say pet supplies and vet care would be the last thing they cut back on.
6: I think what it tells us is how really deeply connected persons are to their companion animals.
5: Take a pause. Jill Nato, Fox News.
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8: With fog in spots early today, with the chance for showers. Highs level off around 74. Winds out of the northeast, around 5 miles an hour. Lows level off around 55 tonight, partly cloudy skies. Cloudy skies expected tomorrow, storms likely, high temperatures reach up to 69. Right now, it's 61 degrees.
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18: 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I'm Jennifer King.
19: Tom Cruise gets candid about his career, his dreams, and his intensity in filmmaking. I'm Kevin Kaugh.
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0: We're back on America in the Morning. The very quiet Atlantic hurricane season continues. Here's today's outlook from AccuWeather.com meteorologist LaTroy Thornton.
27: A couple of different factors will combine to produce a rather wet end of this week for some portions of the interior western U.S. around the Four Corners states and into a portion of Wyoming. It's the monsoon still intensifying today that brings the risk for enhanced showers and thunderstorms to places from Arizona and mainly western New Mexico, across all but eastern Colorado and mainly eastern Utah. With the highest flood risk setting up over southwestern Colorado and mostly places in Arizona near and northeast of both Phoenix and Tucson. These tropically boosted monsoon downpours may bring debris flows as well, along with gusty winds that could lead to blowing dust. Farther to the north, a storm centered over the northwest slowly drifting eastward through tomorrow brings a widespread risk for showers and storms, focused from far northeastern Oregon and north central Idaho into southern Montana and northwestern Wyoming. There may be some areas of flash flooding within this zone as well, along with gusty winds. Some places to the south and west of that area, across central and southern Oregon, interior northern California, and perhaps a sliver of northwestern Nevada, will be in line for some thundershowers today that could produce small hail, but may also create the risk for fires, as some of these thundershowers could produce lightning without rain. Elsewhere, a front draped over the plains and Midwest and extending into the interior Northeast and northern New England brings a rather widespread risk for showers and thunderstorms across those regions. But there could be at least a spotty thunderstorm near and along the Gulf Coast of Texas and into southwestern Louisiana, while much of the state of Florida faces a similar risk, although showers and storms today most likely end up more numerous over South Florida. That's the weather across America. I'm AccuWeather.com meteorologist LaTroy Thornton.
0: It's 23 till. America in the Morning continues. The Federal Reserve defied the wishes of President Trump and increased interest rates for the first time in 3 years, citing inflation still not under control, as well as geopolitical instability. Washington correspondent Sagar Magani reports.
1: Yet for more than 5 years, inflation has been running above target. So our predominant focus is on the price stability side of our mandate. The plain fact is that inflation is too high and has been for too long.
2: The Federal Reserve has boosted its benchmark interest rate for the first time in 3 years.
1: In the meeting just concluded, the FOMC decided to raise the target range for the federal funds rate by a quarter of a percentage point to 3.75% to 4%.
2: So Chair Kevin Warsh and the Fed hiked the rate by a quarter point.
1: Economic activity is expanding at a solid pace. While uncertainty remains elevated, owing in part to geopolitical developments, domestic spending has been resilient. Productivity growth, strong. And capital investment is robust. Job gains have kept pace with the workforce, and the unemployment rate has changed little. But inflation remains elevated.
2: And the Fed signaling another increase this year.
1: This summer's inflation readings do not tell me that underlying trends have meaningfully improved. But inflation remains elevated. Today's policy action will support a timelier return to the committee's 2% goal. This committee will deliver price stability.
2: The boost marks a turnaround for Warsh, who often suggested rate cuts when President Trump was considering him to lead the Fed. The president's demanded lower rates. Asked his message to the president, Warsh chuckled.
1: I've got nothing for you on a discussion with the president.
2: Sagar Magani, Washington.
0: A television news helicopter sent a report on a fatal bus and SUV accident malfunctioned and crashed between two buildings in Los Angeles. Correspondent Julie Walker reports that in all, there were five dead, two on a city bus the airborne news team was reporting on, along with the pilot and reporter in the helicopter, as well as a third person on the street in a parking lot. Viewers found out the TV station's helicopter crashing on the air shortly after it happened. Audio courtesy KNBC TV Los Angeles.
3: Now confirm that the chopper that went down in Chatsworth about 2 hours ago was in fact News Chopper 4. We've been telling you that we've been piecing it together here. We knew it was a news chopper. We knew we'd lost contact with our people out there. And we've just received the confirmation that, in fact, News Chopper 4 went down just before 7 o'clock in Chatsworth.
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11: Reporter Eliana Moreno and pilot George Mercenu both died along with one person on the ground. Moreno had been featured in this Whiteman Airport Coalition video.
5: I am the NBC4 helicopter reporter and photographer out of Whiteman Airport. A typical day here at the airport requires an aircraft, of course. This handy dandy camera that you see up here, that's how we're able to record.
11: She was covering what officials say was an SUV T-boning a city bus. Two people were killed, six injured. The driver under arrest, Mayor Karen Bass.
6: This is a heartbreaking night for our city.
11: No word yet on what caused the chopper to crash.
7: We're on the accident scene, gathering as much factual data as we can. From there, we'll have the aircraft, the helicopter removed to a secure facility where we will continue to examine and pull factual data from that wreckage. That together with looking at the maintenance logbooks and looking at weather, looking at the pilot's training, will help us continue with the factual gathering.
8: An alarm could be heard inside the cockpit as it lost altitude and kept transmitting video. Experts say the pilot may have been attempting an auto rotation because of a rotor issue. Moreno is heard asking, "You can't pull up? I'm Julie Walker."
0: President Trump's pick for Surgeon General was questioned by senators Wednesday, receiving tough questions from both sides of the political aisle. Correspondent Clayton Neville has a recap.
9: Dr. Nicole Sapphire is one of three nominees for top federal health positions, testifying in front of the Senate Health, Education, Labor, and Pensions Committee this week. She's President Trump's nominee for Surgeon General. The role's been empty since the president took office for his second term last year. Health and Human Services Secretary RFK Jr. and the president have both suggested that childhood vaccines like the MMR could play a role in causing autism. But there's no medical proof to that claim. Sapphire was grilled by Senator Bill Cassidy, who's a doctor, about the current measles outbreak in the United States, reportedly the worst in 30 years.
10: Is the MMR vaccine extremely lethal, as the president said?
12: Chairman Cassidy, I cannot speak to what the president has said.
10: You cannot say.
12: As a physician, I can tell you that I do not believe the MMR vaccine to be lethal. I believe the MMR vaccine is our greatest tool for combating measles.
10: That's great.
9: She was pressed about vaccines for kids.
12: Vaccines save lives, and they are one of the strongest tools in our arsenal when it comes to public health.
9: The doctor was asked about potential links between vaccines and autism that have been floated.
12: Humbly, I don't know what causes autism, but I have not seen reputable evidence that would suggest that vaccines cause autism.
9: The senator responded.
10: The way to dispel confusion is not to sow more confusion. The way is to say, no, it does not cause autism.
9: As Surgeon General, Sapphire would serve as the voice in the Trump administration surrounding Americans' public health issues. I'm Clayton Neville.
0: It's 17 till. The feds crack down on fraud in California. When America in the Morning continues after these messages.
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0: 26 after, America in the Morning continues. A tarp still covers the name of the Kennedy Center in Washington, D.C., but now fences are going up around the shuttered performing arts building. Correspondent Ed Donahue has details.
1: Fencing is up around the main Kennedy Center building in Washington. Crews were setting up the fencing just a day after the Kennedy Center board, which is aligned with President Trump, voted to close most of the Performing Arts Center for repairs. But the president said the repairs would only happen if the board was allowed to move ahead with plans to add his name to the building. Laura Bly has been stationed outside the Kennedy Center off and on since April. She holds a sign that reads, "Shame on the Trump board. You have destroyed something precious."
2: I don't know what the solution is. I would like to say that Donald Trump needs to have a conscience, but he doesn't have one. And he's honestly not interested in the performing arts. He only came to the Kennedy Center one time during his entire first term.
1: A judge blocked the president from putting his name on the Kennedy Center. Bly says the worst case scenario is a wrecking ball. Ed Donahue, Washington.
0: A new poll is showing how Americans feel about data centers as well as potential environmental impacts. Correspondent Julie Walker reports.
3: Americans are increasingly concerned about the environmental impact of AI. A new AP NORC poll finds the survey data show 53% of Americans are extremely or very concerned about AI's environmental impacts. That's up 12 points from last year. There are thousands of data centers in the U.S. which power AI and cloud computing, mainly in urban areas, with construction planned for more, mostly in rural areas. About 6 in 10 Americans want to limit the number of new data centers that can be built. Most Democrats and Republicans support limits. I'm Julie Walker.
0: America in the Morning for Thursday, September 17th, 2026, is produced by Jeff McKay. I'm John Trout. This is Westwood One.
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5: Lacrosse's official forecast.
6: Cloudy skies expected with fog in spots early today with a chance for showers. Highs level off around 74. Winds out of the northeast around 5 miles an hour. Lows level off around 55 tonight, partly cloudy skies. Cloudy skies expected tomorrow, storms likely. High temperatures reach up to 69. Right now, 57.
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0: This is America in the Morning from Westwood One. Coming up this half hour.
14: The Federal Reserve has boosted its benchmark interest rate for the first time in 3 years. Sagar Magani, Washington.
3: An NBC Telemundo News helicopter crashes in a San Fernando Valley neighborhood in Los Angeles, bursting into flames. I'm Julie Walker.
15: President Trump's nominee for Surgeon General testifies in front of lawmakers. I'm Clayton Neville.
16: Arrest in Los Angeles, charging three people with allegedly stealing $12 million in aid meant for the homeless. I'm Jennifer King.
17: Tom Cruise gets candid about his career, his dreams, and his intensity in filmmaking. I'm Kevin Kaw.
0: Back after these messages.
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21: 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Hyundai previewed its new Boulder Concept SUV at this year's New York International Auto Show, packing a stout body-on-frame architecture, aggressive approach, exposed tow hooks, and 37-inch mud terrain tires with a full-size spare mounted in the back, calling it a four-wheeled love letter to a dynamic off-road way of life built to celebrate the freedom of adventure. No mention of pricing or of possible powertrains, though Motor One reports that Hyundai's new American-made truck and SUV platform will likely accommodate pure electric, combustion, and hybrid options. That's Fox Wheels. I'm Jeff Manosso, Fox News.

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0: It's 5 till America in the Morning continues. He's known for jumping on Oprah Winfrey's couch, but he's also known as someone who doesn't always give interviews. Entertainment reporter Kevin Carr says that Tom Cruise recently sat down with GQ and had a lot to say.
1: Tom Cruise does not do a lot of interviews, mainly because he says he's too busy. But he sat down with GQ magazine while promoting his new film Digger from director Alejandro Iñárritu. During the interview, Cruise likened his decades-long career to something he has literally done on film.
2: I think you could look at my life and go, I like standing on the edge of a cliff, physically and metaphorically, meaning I look at life as an adventure.
1: He also spoke about getting there by writing down his dreams as a child.
2: I'd write them on a board and I had them on my wall, you know. It wasn't I wanted to be famous. You know, I definitely wanted to make movies, but I wanted to travel the world and I wanted to know people and know life.
1: When he was young, adults often dismissed his dreams as the fancies of a child, so he learned to keep them to himself.
2: I had my secret plan that I had because I knew very early on, don't tell people you have dreams.
1: Cruise sees himself as a teacher and a student on set with a full commitment that goes back to one of his first feature films.
2: I didn't know there were barriers. Meaning you're not supposed to on movie sets. You know, when I did Taps, I went and I shaved my head, you know, without telling the director.
1: He also addressed claims of being an intense person to work with.
2: People that work with me, they know I expect a lot. And I'm upfront about it. It's like the rumors are true.
1: The full interview is available online at GQ.com. And the October issue of GQ featuring Tom Cruise hits newsstands next week. I'm Kevin Carr.
0: Some people go to the beach with a metal detector looking for treasures in the sand. Others go on scavenger hunts looking for hidden items. But then there's this California researcher who was walking near a San Francisco creek and saw something he wasn't sure about. Correspondent Ben Thomas reports what the man found was a very well-preserved mastodon tooth, roughly 10,000 years old.
3: It was just sitting there in the middle of the creek.
4: Bridget Lynch was working on a habitat restoration project to protect the threatened California red-legged frog when she spotted something.
3: Sticking up out of the water, really obvious.
4: It didn't look like the rocks she'd been studying.
3: Is it some type of like, it almost looked like a clam you would dig out of the beach, but like a bunch of them put together?
4: Lynch did a reverse Google image search.
3: And very immediately it popped up with this is a Pacific mastodon molar fossil.
4: The elephant-like Pacific mastodon roamed North America until about 10 or 12,000 years ago. The tooth is about 9 inches long.
5: Oh, wow, that is heavy.
4: It's been donated to Stanford University for study.
5: Strong animal.
4: I'm Ben Thomas.
0: America in the Morning for Thursday, September 17th, 2026 is produced by Jeff McKay. I'm John Trout. This is Westwood One.
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12: The Iran conflict keeps driving up prices at the pump. I'm Dave Anthony. Fox News gas up another 7 cents today to $4.43 a gallon. Diesel surged even more. AAA's new record high price for that, $6.39. But President Trump insists the conflict will end soon, reiterating he won't allow Iran to have a nuclear weapon.
13: It's going to be a really good conclusion. It's gonna happen. It's gonna be a little bit after the election, but maybe not. Maybe it's before the election.
12: That was the president at a rally last night in North Carolina.
13: This election, I'm asking you to pretend I'm on the ballot just one more time. I said that the other night.
12: Referencing his address at the Republican midterm convention as he campaigned for GOP Senate candidate Michael Wadley, who's trailing in the polls in a race against Democrat Roy Cooper. A new Fox News poll shows only 39% approve of the president's job performance, with inflation the biggest issue to most voters. 3 in 4 rate the economy only fair or poor, as the Federal Reserve, for the first time in nearly 3 years, gives us an interest rate hike aimed at tamping down inflation. Fed Chair Kevin Warsh says,
14: this summer's inflation readings do not tell me that underlying trends have meaningfully improved.
12: But the president's critical. He wants rates cut, telling reporters before boarding Air Force One,
13: the board is very hostile. They're very political. They're doing the wrong thing.
12: Back to that new Fox News poll, about 2 in 3 believe that Trump tariffs are hurting the economy. And amid a trade war with Canada and even higher tariffs, Canada's prime minister's gone to Europe for help.
15: Mark Carney's told the European Parliament in Strasbourg that Europe and Canada are strong apart, but even stronger together. He says he welcomes the invitation to his country to become an associate member of the EU, with cooperation on the economy, AI, minerals, strategy and military production. President Trump called the idea laughable, suggesting it could be a hostile act.
12: That's Fox's Jonathan Savage. The president also threatens to stop trading with Europe on many things. 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
12: We mentioned diesel's record high price. Well, President Trump is blaming the Russia-Ukraine war and attacks on fuel facilities that he wants stopped. Well, now the president has a bill he can sign that aims to end the conflict, passed by the House.
17: The Lindsey O. Graham Sanctioning Russia and Iran Act, named in honor of the late senator, aims to sanction Russian officials, banks, and a shadow fleet of tankers that keeps Russian energy moving. It also directs President Trump to impose up to 100% tariffs on the top 5 importers of Russian oil or natural gas. Supporters say it'll help put an economic stranglehold on Moscow. It had already been approved by the Senate, and now the House has given it a thumbs up by a vote of 262 to 159. In Washington, Jill Nato, Fox News.
12: On Wall Street, stock futures are rising the day after the Dow dropped 631 points following the Fed's rate hike. Big cheers for a baseball player, but not on the field.
18: A surprise ovation from staff at the Kessler Institute for Rehabilitation in New Jersey as athletics prospect Ryan Lasko is heading home more than 2 months after an outfield collision left him paralyzed. The 24-year-old suffered the injury on June 30th in center field for the AA Midland Rockhounds, colliding with a teammate while diving for a ball. Lasko was paralyzed from the chest down, with both arms also affected. He underwent spinal decompression and stabilization surgery to repair a C6-C7 vertebrae fracture. His doctors and therapists are encouraged by his progress. Lasko tells the Associated Press that his dominant right arm is weaker and will take time to strengthen, but has begun to regain feeling in his legs and feet. Tony Genualdo, Fox News.
12: In the major leagues, the Cleveland Guardians leapfrogged the White Sox into first place in the American League Central Division, beating Chicago 6-3 to take a half-game lead in that race. The regular season ends a week from Sunday. I'm Dave Anthony. This is Fox News.
19: LaCrosse's official forecast.
20: Could see a little rain yet this morning here. Eventually, mostly cloudy skies, a high of 73. Tonight, mostly cloudy and 55. Showers and possibly a thunderstorm tomorrow, a high near 69. New rainfall amounts during the day, between a half and three quarters of an inch possible. Friday night, some heavy rain likely. Showers and thunderstorms. Some of those storms, again, could produce some heavy rainfall, anywhere between 2 and 3 inches possible. Overnight low near 59. Saturday, showers likely, possibly a thunderstorm. Mostly cloudy skies and a high of 72. Saturday night, a 30% chance of rain before 1 a.m., mostly cloudy and 55. Sunday, partly sunny and 67. Sunday night, a 30% chance of rain, mostly cloudy and 50. Monday, a 30% chance of rain, mostly cloudy and 63. Monday night, a 20% chance of showers, mostly cloudy and 49. Tuesday, slight chance of rain, partly sunny and 65. Tuesday night, mostly cloudy and 49. Wednesday, mostly sunny and 72. In La Crosse, the humidity is at 93%, winds out of the south at 5, barometers at 30.23, and the dew points at 56 degrees. It's cloudy with a few sprinkles and 58 degrees at WIZM.
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22: Hi, I'm State Representative Steve Doyle. Well, the state budget surplus is now up to $3 billion. That's about $500 for every man, woman, and child in the state of Wisconsin. I think it's time we gave your money back. The state assembly adjourned for the year in February. That's right, they told us to go home after only 2 months. We came back in May to try to reach an agreement to give your money back to you, but that effort reached a stalemate. So now we're done? Did you get sticker shock last time you bought groceries? A near heart attack when you paid the daycare bill? Tears when you got your electric bill? I've called upon Speaker Voss and the Republican leadership to bring us back into session to finish the job. So far, nothing. $500 won't solve all of our affordability problems, but it would help a lot more in your pocket than in the state's bank account. This message has been paid for by the friends of Steve Doyle, because I'm willing to drive back to Madison tomorrow to return your money.
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23: For WIZMnews.com, I'm Brad Williams. Vernon County and state health officials say there are 2 confirmed cases of measles in that county. The cases were confirmed through lab testing. Both the county and state are working to determine whether the cases are related to the other measles cases in the state. Dr. Ryan Westergaard from the Wisconsin Department of Health Services says new cases being reported are leading to reassessment of where measles is being found in the state.
24: Hopefully, we can contain it to a single travel-associated case, but we may learn that there's been person-to-person spread and more exposures as we go.
23: Health officials caution that those at highest risk are those who are not vaccinated or persons who aren't sure of their vaccination status. A Bangor choir teacher is arrested on allegations of child sex crimes. In a joint statement from the Bangor School District, the Sheriff's Office, and Bangor Police, they said the allegations involved teacher Paul Sadergaski having inappropriate communications with a student. Sadergaski was arrested on a charge of grooming a child for sexual activity. He's in jail held without bond awaiting a court appearance. The suspect in a couple of fires that were started at Valley View Mall is committed to a state facility for at least 90 days. David Sheldon is judged incompetent after a court-ordered evaluation. The fires were started in a bookstore and at a shoe display inside the mall back in July. A member of the Packers Hall of Fame visits La Crosse to speak about suicide prevention. Earl Dotson spoke on Wednesday to people attending a suicide prevention summit at UWL. Dotson was an offensive tackle with Green Bay for 10 years, but he has had personal struggles throughout his life, and his son Jared committed suicide 4 years ago. Dotson says he concealed his own problems from his family.
25: I hid everything I went through from my parents. Everything. Until one day we were sitting down talking, and it was just, I just put it all on the table, you know? I wish I would have put it on the table with my son.
23: Dotson urges people feeling troubled to open up with others and not to sweep their problems under the rug. Over 200 showed up for one final look at Lincoln as a middle school in La Crosse. WIZM talked with former students from the 1950s and staff who taught in the 80s. That includes Marielle Janoszewski, back in her third floor classroom with a flood of memories, including the daily workout she had with her daughter.
0: We always had to walk up the steps. And at that time, I was pregnant with my daughter, and so I had to walk up those three flights of stairs every day, and I would always rest on the landings in between.
23: Marielle taught deaf and hard of hearing students at Lincoln in the mid-1980s. She says while it's emotional to look back, she's glad the historic building will find new life, serving the community as affordable housing. I'm Brad Williams.
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0: Good morning, La Crosse. Good morning, Cooley Region. Welcome to La Crosse Talk on WIZM 92.3, 611 on the 17th of September. We've got high humidity out there today, and there's a good chance of a little bit of a sprinkle here and or there later today. We definitely are going to see some rain on the Friday. Our Friday will be probably pretty wet. Looking forward to the weekend. Saturday probably involves some rain as well. I did want to share with my friends and neighbors over in La Crescent. Friday, Saturday, and Sunday is Apple Fest, and on Sunday is the big parade. As we talked to you yesterday about rain chance for Sunday, National Weather Service yesterday said the rain chance for Sunday is 40%. They've now downgraded that to 30%. Yesterday, Google said the rain chance for Sunday was 10%. They've now downgraded that to no rain. KBT said 50% chance yesterday. They've now downgraded that to 20%. So I'm going with a Google forecast for my friends.
1: Forecast I'm looking at here from the Weather Service, at least for La Crosse anyway, and I get it, it's not going to change that much for across the river here. There's no rain in the forecast for Sunday.
0: Well, that's good, because they updated that since about 4 o'clock this morning when I checked. So that's good. Today, Kevin, on this date in history, September 17th, 1862, Confederate and Union troops in the Civil War clash near a creek in Maryland, Antietam Creek. This battle would end up being the bloodiest single day in American military history. It was the culmination of Robert E. Lee's first invasion of the northern states. He was trying to guide his army to near Washington, D.C., but his orders were discovered after a courier had dropped them and a Union soldier picked them up. It was at this time, too, following the capture of the Union garrison at Harper's Ferry. Stonewall Jackson did that. That particular day, it really ended up being a stalemate. George McClellan didn't act fast enough with his Union troops. General Burnside sort of made his name at Burnside Bridge in the battle, all on September 17th, 1862. There were more than 3,600 deaths and around 19,000 injuries. Again, on the 18th, both armies sort of looked at each other and never really regained the attacks, but it was a draw. But since the Union had been losing so many battles, Abraham Lincoln decided to issue the Emancipation Proclamation. I have visited that battlefield, and when you go to some of those Civil War battlefields, what you don't realize when you read about them, but when you're actually on the field, that battlefield, geography-wise, was very large. It's the northern portion of it, compared to where the Burnside Bridge is probably about 3 miles distance. Wow. And you just forget how many troops were involved and how widespread they are in some of those battles. But it's a beautiful facility. It's run by the National Park Service, and all those park rangers at those battlefields sort of know everything there is to know. You go in there thinking you're going to stump them, and you never do, because you know it's like sort of their life, and that is on this date in history. Also, I did want to share an important story that Fox is reporting on Fox on Health. Here is on that report.
2: This is Fox on Health. A new study finds overdiagnosis in breast cancer screenings is much less common than once thought. Researchers say fewer than 5% of cancers detected during screening would not have harmed a woman's health during her life. Earlier estimates put overdiagnosis at 30 to 50% of cases detected by screenings. The study team combined and analyzed data from 8 prominent clinical trials of mammography and breast cancer screening and compared those clinical trial results against long-term data from Denmark. mark. The researchers say earlier studies were inaccurate because they tracked breast cancer screenings for a limited period of time, adding the benefits of detecting breast cancer early and preventing premature death will outweigh the small risk of unnecessary treatment. That study appears in the Journal of the National Cancer Institute. The Centers for Disease Control and Prevention saying breast cancer is the second most common cancer for women in the U.S. For more health news, go to foxnewshealth.com. I'm Lisa Brady with Fox on Health.
0: I think just important information, especially coming off of stepping out in pink, sort of reemphasizing, you know, the importance of some of these studies, which are sort of repeats, but to try to clarify and get more solid information. Mm-hmm. We will next week talk to someone from a doctor from UW Health about a trend with thyroid cancer as it relates to overdiagnosis and some of the trends with that particular cancer. It's a fascinating new report that's out, so that'll be a little bit later in the week. But obviously, out there, moms, sisters, daughters, you know, get that mammogram. Make sure that you're checking and having those health and wellness appointments. Those are so, so critical. We have been talking a lot about Oktoberfest, Kevin, and one of the things that we hope to have a little bit later, I think Monday is the day that we're going to talk to the La Crosse Police Department about their aid station and the things that they'll do in preparation for the fest. They'll also talk about some of the rules and regulations concerning setup for the big parades. Yep. And yesterday we talked about the new parade marshals, and you were there. Our news department was there, and good information. I do want to thank you for posting that Dave Mark video.
1: Sure.
0: If you get a chance, go to the website and listen to Dave play his concert. Again, a free concert is coming up on Sunday over at Viterbo. And he comes in every year. He's a very accomplished pianist, and he plays primarily jazz music. He's going to be joined by Greg Belfany. Will be on the stage with him as well. So that's coming up on Sunday. And the other thing we want to let you know is you could stay informed and get the latest local information if you become a WISM Insider. Mm-hmm. You'll get news updates in your inbox every morning. You can sign up at WIZM app or at the WIZMnews.com website to become a WISM Insider. A lot of information there today, so good job to the news department with updating. There were a lot of stories that are on the website. All right, we have a busy day ahead. We are going to be talking about homelessness. And if you have a comment or a question or something that you'd like us to talk about at the 7 o'clock hour, we have a number of guests coming in talking about what's being done. Let us know on the talk and text line, 785-7914. You can text or call in the next segment. And then a little bit later, we're going to be talking about a fun event at the Pump House. 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
1: For today, we can expect mostly cloudy skies, maybe a few sprinkles here and there this morning yet. A high of around 73. For tonight, mostly cloudy, down to 55 for the low. On Friday, looks like we're going to see some heavy rain, at least later on in the day. To start out the day, we're going to see maybe anywhere between a half and three quarters of an inch during the day. Eventual high of around 65 or 69. On Friday night, showers and maybe a thunderstorm. Some of those storms, again, could produce some heavy rainfall. Overnight low near 59. Anywhere between 2 and 3 inches possible with those storms. Could see some gusty winds as well, up to about 22 miles an hour. We'll start Saturday out with some more rain as well, anywhere between a quarter and a half an inch. Mostly cloudy skies, 72 for a high on Saturday. For Saturday night, a 30% chance of rain before 1 a.m., mostly cloudy and 55 for a low. On Sunday, partly sunny and 67. For Sunday night, slight chance of overnight rain, mostly cloudy and 50. Monday, mostly cloudy and 63. Again, a possibility of some rain, about a 1 in 3 chance. Monday night, again, a slight chance of rain, mostly cloudy and 49. Tuesday, partly sunny and 65, slight chance of rain. Tuesday night, mostly cloudy and 49. Wednesday, mostly sunny and 72. In La Crosse, humidity is at 93%. Winds are out of the south at 5. Barometers at 30.23 and the dew points at 56 degrees. It's cloudy, maybe a few sprinkles here and there, and 58 degrees at WIZM.
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13: Well, the Packers got back to work yesterday as they prepared for their trip to New York to face the Jets. That included an offensive line that struggled mightily, especially in the fourth quarter when Green Bay melted down in that 39-22 loss to Minnesota. They'll have another tough task this week against the 1-0 Jets, but Coach Matt LaFleur still has confidence in them.
14: I would expect them to react positively. I think they're going to take the coaching. They're going to take it to heart. I know that's a prideful group, and you know, we're just looking to get a little bit better each and every day.
13: The offensive line's issues meant Jordan Love getting hit 18 times. Here's more from LaFleur.
14: One thing you know about Jordan Love, he is right here every day. He's so consistent, and he's just ready to get back to work.
13: Packers' injury report included Lucas Van Ness yesterday, who was in concussion protocol and listed as limited. Aaron Banks also limited. The guard missed the opening game, but there is hope he can play against New York. Turning to Wisconsin, they're 24.5-point favorites in their non-conference finale against Eastern Michigan at Camp Randall. Kick Saturday is at 11:30.
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13: A night after winning the NL Central for the fourth straight time, the Brewers would find a 5-4 victory in Pittsburgh as Christian Yelich's two-run double in the seventh sent them to victory. The Brewers are still playing for home field advantage throughout the playoffs and are just 5 wins away from 100. The Crew will look to sweep the Pirates today, first pitch at 11:35. For the Wisconsin Sports Zone Network, I'm Ebo.

0: Good morning, La Crosse. Good morning, Cooley Region. Welcome to La Crosse Talk 626 on the 17th of September, 2026. We've got about 61 degrees outdoors there. Going to be dodging some raindrops today and tomorrow. We'll keep an eye on the sky and keep you informed as well. Right now, if you have a comment or a text that you want to share about homelessness in the community, we are in the top of the 7 o'clock hour. We're going to talk to a couple of people who are, I'm calling them sort of the point of the spear dealing with homelessness in the community. You can let us know on the talk and text line, 785-7914. If you have a particular question or comment that you want to share, we'd like to do that and share it with our listeners, share your thoughts with our listeners. There was a recent report out from the county as it relates to the causes of homelessness. Number one is, not surprising, is low income, and it is sort of the driving force for a number of people who are homeless. Number four is something that I think is probably the most challenging topic, and that is mental illness is a big driver for homelessness in the community. And then number five is substance use and addiction. So those are some things that have to be addressed in order to solve the problem. But there has been some progress made, as news department reported a couple of weeks ago with the Pathways to Home program. The number of homeless individuals in the community has declined from, I think the peak, Kevin, was around 315 of the highest census, mm-hmm. and that number now has dropped to approximately 200. Obviously, those are numbers which fluctuate back and forth throughout the year. I think the one thing with the issue that is something that is important is it's very visual. You know, it's not like necessarily crime or criminal activity, because that happens to one person, mm-hmm. you know, at a particular time. Whereas, you know, if you drive and see some homeless people in some of our parks, it's something, again, that is fairly visible as an issue, and one that has continued to sort of bedevil some of our local leaders. So let us know your thoughts on the talk and text line, 785-7914, 785-7914. Also, a little bit later in the show, we're going to be talking about a program, fun program that's taking place over at the Pump House. And I did want to let you know that tomorrow, make sure you tune in the 7 o'clock hour. We've got Music Friday taking place. And we have the wonderful musicians from Confluence who are going to be part of some of the Oktoberfest music taking place, not this weekend, but next weekend. And we've had them in before. Adam Carty does a great job bringing them in, getting them all organized, mm-hmm. and performing in the studio. And we always look forward to that.
1: Quick question. Speaking of October, did you get your lederhosen for next week for the breakfast?
0: No, but you know what I did get? I got a little bit of baby powder and some lotion to prevent the chafing on my legs.
1: Okay.
0: In case it would be.
1: That went way over the line.
0: I know, but
1: Farfield.
0: Come on, leather shorts just do not become me. That is for sure. So, are you going to go to the event where it's announced, or is Brad going
1: for the Festmaster?
0: Yeah,
1: I believe Brad is probably going to go to that.
0: Yeah,
1: next week.
0: That's a fun event. Coverage wise, mm-hmm. we can't share it. You know, when it happens, you mm-hmm. have to wait until after.
1: It's always fun. They have it's always kind of a theatrical sort of, even though it's just simply sort of for the media and for sort of the Fest family, if you will, but there's always sort of a theatricality to it.
0: Yes, there certainly is that's for sure. Okay, so we're going to be talking a lot more Fest stuff coming up in the 7 o'clock hour, and also at 7, we're going to be talking homelessness. Let us know on the talk and text line, 785-7914, 785-7914. Headed to break, you're listening to La Crosse Talk on WIZM.
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13: For WIZMnews.com, I'm Brad Williams. Vernon County and the state's Department of Health Services have confirmed two cases of measles in that county. The cases were confirmed through testing at the Wisconsin State Lab of Hygiene. During a Zoom conference on Wednesday, State Immunization Program Manager Dr. Stephanie Schauer urged people to see doctors if they're showing signs of the illness or might need a vaccine.
14: Continue to recommend that if people think they have measles, please phone ahead and let the healthcare provider know, and they'll give you instructions about how you can safely be seen and tested.
13: Schauer says nearly 60% of the patients with measles in Wisconsin are under 18. A former special education teacher returned to Lincoln Middle School one last time before the historic La Crosse building is converted into affordable housing. Connie Hauser spent most of her nearly three-decade career in La Crosse at Lincoln. Visiting her old third-floor classroom on Wednesday, Hauser told WIZM the space immediately brought back memories of staying late after school to give her students extra support.
15: I had a group of kids in a few years where they were really excited about learning. Some of my special ed kids would come up here instead, and I would stay after school with them. And those kids I bonded pretty well with, and sometimes when I see them out in public, you know, they'll still come over and give me a hug. And so those are some great memories.
13: Hauser was one of more than 200 former students, staff, and others throughout the community who walked the Lincoln Halls one last time during the district's final open house. Area residents attending a summit on suicide prevention in La Crosse have heard words of experience from several speakers, including former Green Bay Packers star Earl Dotson. He was a featured guest Wednesday during the summit held on the UWL campus. Dotson had emotional issues growing up, which kept him from being close to his father. And similar issues affected the relationship with his own son, Jared, who committed suicide. Dotson says he wishes he could have time with Jared again.
16: If I could turn back the clock, I'd give up everything I ever did, all my success in life, just to have that one day to sit down and talk to my son and ask him, you know, how are you feeling today?
13: Dotson says men have to get better in expressing their feelings and reaching out to their families and others. A Bangor teacher is in jail after his arrest following an investigation into allegations of inappropriate communications with a student. Paul Sedergaski was arrested on a charge of grooming a child for sexual activity after the investigation by the district, Bangor police, and the sheriff's office. He's being held without bond in La Crosse County Jail. Heavy rains in the forecast are forcing Central and Logan to move up their annual high school football art game to tonight. It was scheduled for Friday night. The game and all the activities surrounding it are now set for 7 p.m. at UW La Crosse. If you can't catch the game in person, you can get a live stream on the WiscoSportsZone.com. I'm Brad Williams.
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0: Good morning, La Crosse. Good morning, Cooley Region. Welcome to La Crosse Talk 92.3, 638 on the 17th of September, 2026. And we have a guest in the studio that we were talking off microphone that he has sort of become a regular. But before I introduce him, I have a question for him. And here you go, Colin. This is the question. Good sir, why dost thou wear a face so long when all the world tonight makes merry?
1: Oh, because I haven't been dancing enough lately.
0: All right. See what I did there?
1: Yeah, I loved it. I like a good Shakespearean segue.
2: Yes. Mm-hmm. There we go.
0: Colin Thielen is here from the Pump House, and he is here to talk about it. Basically, it's a dance party that's taking place over at the Pump House. So
1: yeah.
0: Thanks for coming in. First question is, what is Pump Up the Jam?
1: Yeah, so Pump Up the Jam was this new dance party series that we kind of started last year. We tried it out, right? We ran it like 3 months in a row, third Saturday of each month. And it was just to kind of create this relationship between this really awesome, thriving underground DJ music scene that exists kind of in the Driftless, mainly out in Viroqua, based kind of in Viroqua, right? And the connections with those musicians and, like, you know, the Concordia, what an amazing dance hall we have in La Crosse, right?
0: Mm-hmm.
1: But, you know, it's we're doing line dancing and we're doing a couple other things. They offer awesome stuff there. Right. Then we have all these college bars where there's, like, great places for all these young 21-year-olds to go dance mm-hmm. and do things like that. But there's nothing for, like, you know, those people who have just graduated college, those young professionals, or the millennials like me who are now 40 already, or the Gen Xers who are like, you know, I'd really like to, like, be able to, like, step back into my late 90s days and go do some dancing. So we've created this dance series called Pump Up the Jam, as a clear reference. We all can hear that playing in our heads right now. And so we're doing one every 2 months. And they're kind of themed. So this first one that's coming up, like you said, on Saturday, next week, Oktoberfest Saturday. So also, if you're looking for something that's a little bit different vibes than the Oktoberfest gig, this one is Vinyl Night. So it's that classic old school.
0: Okay, you're going to see people. Hold on, because now you're taking away my question.
1: There. Oh, man, I'm good at that.
0: He knows I'm good. My question is, when it comes to vinyl, what is it?
1: Yeah, right? Let's take some chunks.
2: Well, I think most of our listeners this morning probably know what vinyl is.
0: Still a good question. I'm standing by my question.
2: Yeah, they might have to explain to their kids or grandkids what that is. But
1: yeah, I mean, you know, let's.
0: Will you be playing any vinyl backwards?
1: Maybe. It won't be me personally, but the three DJs we have on Vinyl Night are all, you're going to be able to see that old school, that original classic DJ style where we're switching out records, one's going, we're syncing up tempos and beats, and we're not using an electronic computer or a laptop to do it. So it's pretty cool.
0: Next question. What is disco?
1: Wow, disco. You know, something they tried to kill, but thankfully, thankfully, it didn't burn out on those baseball fields of the late 70s and early 80s.
2: Are you guys bringing in the lighted floor for that as
1: you know,
2: well?
1: Yeah, we've got a couple of disco balls, I'll tell you, in the theater, and they'll be spinning, that's for sure.
0: I'm sure that Bob Seger won't be there. What is funk?
1: Ooh, funk. I mean, I'll be honest with you, I think funk is my favorite genre of music. Because it's the thing that makes you want to move. Funk to me is always like, if there's something there, I'm probably moving to it because that's what the funk does. It just forces you into a good time, I think.
0: Yeah. We are talking to Colin Thielen from the Pump House about Pump Up the Jam. He's always very animated, and we always get a great sound from him. So what is funk? I want to know, Colin, can you dance the sprinkler?
1: Oh man, I could try right now. This is it's tricky because this is not a visual medium, but I could try to, like, you know.
0: Yes, I can imagine. Very good, very good.
3: But you got to do this.
1: Yeah, you got to do that. Yeah, I got to get the elbow going. Yeah, right. Yeah. Too much arm, not enough elbow.
0: Yeah, I could only imagine you in your college days on the dance floor. Everybody stand away, otherwise you're going to get hurt.
1: That's correct.
0: Do you have a DJ when you were younger that you remember that was like your go-to DJ?
1: You know, that's funny. When I was younger, there was this DJ called DJ Micro that I really, really liked, which is a throwback. I have not thought about DJ Micro in a minute. But my new guy is this guy named, I mean, listen, we've got a amazing DJs that come. So locally, I'm a really big fan of DJ Ranger Danger. Mm-hmm. He's one of our main acts and helps coordinate a lot of these dance mm-hmm. parties. But I also really like this guy called Flamingosis is his name. So if you like spell flamingo and just add sis on the end, uh-huh. Flamingosis, which turns out is the name of an old school 70s frisbee trick. Flamingosis.
3: Wow.
2: Yeah. Okay.
3: I'm looking at the news release and I don't even understand this, so I'm going to read
1: That's
3: it.
1: That's why I'm here.
3: Yeah, exactly. So Murder Queen is a versatile style that mixes disco, house, breakbeat, funk, techno, and jungle. What?
1: Yeah, she's amazing. They are an amazing artist. I've seen her play multiple times now. And every time it's like a new experience, mm-hmm. Like some experimental stuff, but it is what it sounds like. You're getting a little bit of all of these different flavors. And then to see somebody who has the skill to mix all of this stuff live on the fly.
2: That's talent.
1: It's a really fun thing to see. And that's kind of what we're trying to cultivate, right? Because so often you'll come to these things and people spend a lot of time talking or whatever. And we're really trying to like cultivate this relationship between the DJ and mm-hmm. the dance floor. And so, you know, to share those energies that are happening. So we'll have spaces around the pump house and the galleries for people to have these long form conversations and then cruise up to the dance floor and cut a rug, as they say.
3: Oh, very, very good. I see what you did there. Yeah. Colin, give us again the details of the event, the time, the cost,
1: et cetera. All the fun stuff.
3: Right.
1: So it's going to be taking place on Saturday, the 26th of September. So coming up in about a week and a half or so. Doors open at 6:00 and the music starts at 7:00, goes all the way to 1 a.m. It's $20 at the door. You can come and go. We'll stamp your hand, right? So you mm-hmm. can come for a little bit, leave, dip out, do something else, come back. It's a great chance to if you're like me, like I said, almost 40, already 40. You can go get some dinner, come at 7:00, dance for 2 hours, feel like you got your money's worth, and still be in bed by 10:30. Mm-hmm. So it's a real nice night as far as that goes. And

0: lot that's right across from the community theater and the pump house, right where our mural is on the side of the building
1: there. Oh, you can get into that parking lot right next to
0: the... You can get into that parking lot. Okay. Yep. Yep.
2: So we're talking to Colin Thielen from the Pump House about Pump Up the Jam, a big dance event taking place at the Pump House. Hey, I've got a couple of questions for you. This is going to be a quick hitter. Are you ready for me?
0: Yep, rapid fire.
2: What color do you associate with the 80s?
0: Neon pink.
2: Okay. get this. Google says neon pink. Very impressed.
0: Yeah.
2: Sean says Reagan red. 90s.
0: Oh God, that's like a muted gray, like the Smashing Pumpkins, man. There's like a vibe.
2: Ooh. 90s purple for me. Purple rain.
0: Okay, mm-hmm. Purple rain. Of
2: Google,
0: totally, yes.
2: Yeah. Google said purple.
0: Purple.
2: Okay,
0: and 1-1 here.
2: Gene from The Rock said black flannel. I said, Gene, that's not even a color.
3: Black
2: and she
3: flannel?
2: Said, that's right, but it's a lifestyle
0: and it's timeless.
2: Yeah. So, all right, the 2000s.
0: Oh man, the naughties. This is a tough decade. My coming of age decade. Oh man.
2: Kevin, do you have a guess? I said jewel tones and people were like, what does that mean?
0: Jewel tones.
2: Are like azure blue.
0: I like that. What about like a silver, like a metallic silver?
2: You are right on. Google says silver and chrome metallics for the 2000s.
0: Yeah, I'm thinking of Cisco's hair.
2: So, that's good. Do you have any neon or?
0: It's funny.
2: Do you have any purple?
0: Well, I'm an 80s baby, right?
2: Yeah.
0: So that neon pink hit hard in me, and it is. And one of my favorite colors, truly.
2: So if you're going to go to the event, are you going to have like three changes?
0: I think an outfit change is always appropriate for a dance party, right? Especially because you're going to be out there hopefully getting a little sweaty on the dance floor.
2: Yes.
0: And so have a chance to step away, maybe take off an overcoat, put on a new, a new button up, a snap button maybe.
2: Right. Mm-hmm. And, the other thing is...
1: Get that Miami Vice look thrown in there somewhere.
2: Miami Vice did come up multiple times this Google search concerning colors.
0: That's
2: I mean, it just kept popping up.
0: That's great.
2: One thing Don Johnson, I remember, but remember the other guy? He had three first names, like Michael James Jones.
0: Three first namer.
2: He did. He had Thomas... Something. Do you remember that guy?
1: All I can think of is Anthony Michael Hall, but that's the kid from the vacation movies or whatever.
0: National Lampoon.
2: Did you know that Kevin was a DJ back in the day?
1: Not like that. That
0: we're
1: going
0: to have to book you. We got three more dance parties coming up, not even close.
2: All right. So thanks for coming in, Colin. Always a fun time. Keep us posted on all things Pump House. And I'm going to come up next time you come. I'm going to throw some more Shakespeare at you.
0: Great. I love it.
2: All right. 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
2: Lacrosse's official forecast.
3: We've got a slight chance of some morning rain here. Otherwise, mostly cloudy, a high of 73. For tonight, mostly cloudy, 55 for a low. For Friday, we will have showers in the forecast, a high of 69, anywhere between a half and three quarters of an inch of rain. For Friday night, showers and possibly a thunderstorm. Some of those storms could produce some heavy rainfall. New rainfall amounts between 2 and 3 inches possible. An overnight low near 59. On Saturday, showers likely and possibly a thunderstorm, mostly cloudy with a high of 72. New rainfall amounts between a quarter and a half inch possible. Saturday night, a 30% chance of rain before 1 a.m., mostly cloudy and 55. On Sunday, partly sunny and 67. Sunday night, a 30% chance of showers after 1 a.m., mostly cloudy and 50. For Monday, a 30% chance again of showers, mostly cloudy and 63. Slight chance of rain Monday night, mostly cloudy, down to 49 for the low. Tuesday, partly sunny and a high of 65, slight chance of rain. Tuesday night, an overnight low of 49 with mostly cloudy skies. And then for Wednesday, we see some sunshine, a high of 72. In La Crosse at the moment, humidity is at 93%. Winds are out of the south at 5. Barometers at 30.23. And the dew points at 56 degrees. It's cloudy, maybe a few sprinkles where you're at, and 58 degrees at WIZM.

0: Good morning, La Crosse. Good morning, Cooley Region. Welcome to La Crosse Talk 92.3. It is 6:53 on the 17th of September. The month's flying by. We did want to mention to you that some of the football games, high school football games, have been moved around for this weekend, including one of the games that is going to be streamed on WKTY.
1: Yeah, the because of the rain, Central and Logan game, the battle for the Ark, which is always a hotly contested game, that game got moved up to tonight at 7 o'clock. It's over at UW La Crosse. And for those of you who can't make it to the game, of course, we'll have the game on our, of course, on WKTY, but on our WiscoSportsZone.com. You can watch it live stream there, and also on the Around River City app on Roku as well. So, but yeah, they're expecting, again, 2 to 3 inches of rain tomorrow night. So, and actually that game, the Central and Logan game, is not the only one. I've seen several others. I think Caledonia is one of the games I saw that is being
0: moved.
1: And some of the other ones, I'm sure, in the area are also being moved. So if you're a high school football fan, you may want to just check and make sure that your game hasn't been moved up to tonight as well. I know, again, several others in the area that have been moved to tonight as well, just, again, to avoid issues because of the rain. I don't know if it's necessarily because of the rain, but I'm certainly probably because of the thunderstorms, the lightning that will shut a game down like that.
0: Right. So, and if you have a game that you know about that's getting moved, let us know on the talk and text line, and we'll share it with everybody.
1: Yes. Yeah.
0: And the other thing is, the UWL Eagles are traveling to Detroit, and they have
1: they're playing the Lions. Oh no.
0: I think Wayne State isn't that right? Anyhow, they have a very tough schedule. Their first part of their season, they are playing ranked teams. They've played both of their games very well, close scores. And you can listen to that game on WKTY as well. And best of luck to the UWL Eagles as they have their third game of the season. That's a road trip over to Detroit from our area.
1: Yes, so, it is Wayne State, and that game is scheduled for noon kickoff, so I'm guessing pregame will be about 11:45.
0: Mm-hmm. And then, of course, the Packer game is on WKTY with Wayne Larrivee and Larry McCarron. If you like listening to the football games, especially this time of year when it's kind of tough to go inside when it's so beautiful outdoors, mm-hmm. And we all know what November, October, late October, and early November can bring weather-wise, that's something to keep in mind as well. Also, we wanted to let you know that, we got to wrap it up. We'll be back with more of La Crosse Talk after this.
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13: Rallying Republicans again. I'm Dave Anthony, Fox News. President Trump again telling supporters to pretend he's on the ballot in November. And as gas prices get pumped up even more because of the Iran conflict, he said at a rally in North Carolina,
14: "That war's going to end very soon. Watch. You just watch."
13: But a new Fox News poll shows a lot of worry about the economy. 3 in 4 say it's just fair or poor.
15: More than 3 times as many say they're financially falling behind rather than getting ahead, which is why President Trump is pushing back hard on the sentiment that Democrats would be better than Republicans at handling those top concerns.
14: The Democrats gave us the dark age of America, and we turned it into the golden age.
15: In North Carolina, President Trump stumping for Republican candidate Michael Whatley, arguing the higher gas prices imposed by the Iran war are justified, given the threat that he had to address.
13: Fox's Jackie Henrich at the White House. The U.S. is under more scrutiny over the Iran conflict.
16: Human rights experts commissioned by the United Nations say they found reasonable grounds to believe the U.S. committed war crimes in 2 strikes on Iran. They include a missile attack that hit a school in the southern city Minab. Iran state media says 168 people were killed, most of them children.
13: Fox's Jonathan Savage. The U.S. military says it does not target civilians. President Trump has blamed Ukraine in part for diesel's record high prices, calling for an end to attacks on Russian fuel facilities. This is the House follows the Senate, sending him a bill to impose new sanctions on Russia trying to end that war.
17: Named after late Senator Lindsey Graham, nearly a year and a half after it was introduced. It includes targeting Russia's shadow fleet and grants the president the authority to impose secondary tariffs on buyers of Russian oil and gas.
13: Fox's Molly Lyon. And as the president considers signing that, he's also warning Europe. Allowing Canada to be an associate member of the European Union may be a hostile act. Amid a U.S.-Canada trade dispute, warning he could stop trading with Europe on many things. 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
13: Now more on Congress. The House has adjourned until after the midterm elections, after approving that Russia sanctions bill and one other piece of legislation.
19: The bipartisan Ratepayer Protection Act, which passed 417-3, is intended to shield Americans from potential energy costs associated with data centers. The bill would require states to consider, but not mandate, a federal standard to ensure that facilities that demand a lot of electricity would have to cover 100% of the cost of any extra utility production or infrastructure upgrades. upgrades required to meet their demand. Critics say it doesn't have teeth. The bill would not force state regulators to adopt the framework, but says states have to hold a hearing on such a policy within 2 years from the time the legislation is enacted. Republican Senator John Husted has introduced a companion bill in the Senate, but it has not yet gotten a vote. Tanya J. Powers, Fox News.
13: This as concern grows over artificial intelligence going out of control. Independent Senator Bernie Sanders held a bipartisan briefing at the Capitol with tech experts, including the so-called godfather of AI.
20: Sanders indicates he and other lawmakers are considering legislation to form a regulatory agency for AI similar to the FDA. The president, though, is accusing Dems of using AI as a political cudgel in the midterms. There are also reports that tech leaders are expected to travel to D.C. next week when Chinese President Xi Jinping heads to the nation's capital for a state visit. Some Trump officials are considering a meeting with them, but she is reportedly not expected to be included.
13: Fox's Madeline Rivera. President Trump is critical of the Fed, saying it did the wrong thing with the first interest rate hike in nearly 3 years. Federal Reserve Chairman Kevin Warsh says
21: job gains have kept pace with the workforce, and the unemployment rate has changed little. But inflation remains elevated.
13: Now, the rate hike led to a sell-off for the Dow on Wall Street. But this morning, stock futures are rebounding, up about 400 points now for the Dow. I'm Dan.
22: Here we go. LaCrosse's official forecast.
1: Mostly cloudy skies today with a high of 73. Mostly cloudy tonight and 55 for a low. Rain in the forecast for Friday, possibly a thunderstorm, a high near 69. On Friday, during the day, new rainfall amounts between a half and three quarters of an inch possible. On Friday night, showers and possibly a thunderstorm. Some of the storms could produce some heavy rainfall. Overnight, low near 59. Chance of precipitation 100%. New rainfall amounts between 2 and 3 inches possible. On Saturday, showers likely and possibly a thunderstorm. New precipitation amounts between a quarter and a half inch possible. Mostly cloudy skies and a high of 72. For Saturday night, a 30% chance of showers before 1 a.m., mostly cloudy and 55. On Sunday, partly sunny and 67. Sunday night, mostly cloudy and a low of 50 with a 30% chance of overnight rain. For Monday, mostly cloudy and 63 with a 1 in 3 chance of rain. Monday night, slight chance of rain with mostly cloudy skies and a low of 49. Tuesday, partly sunny and 65, slight chance of rain. Tuesday night, mostly cloudy, down to 49 for the low. And then on Wednesday, we'll see plenty of sunshine and a high of 72. In La Crosse, humidity is at 90%. Winds are out of the south at 5. The barometer is at 30.23 and the dew point's at 56 degrees. It's cloudy and 59 at WIZM.
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27: 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Vernon County and state health officials say there are two confirmed cases of measles in that county. The cases were confirmed through lab testing. Both the county and state are working to determine whether the cases are related to the other measles cases in the state. Dr. Ryan Westergaard from the Wisconsin Department of Health Services says new cases being reported are leading to reassessment of where measles is being found in the state.
0: Hopefully, we can contain it to a single travel associated case, but we may learn that there's been person-to-person spread and more exposures as we go.
27: Health officials caution that those at highest risk are those who are not vaccinated or persons who aren't sure of their vaccination status. A Bangor choir teacher is arrested on allegations of child sex crimes. In a joint statement from the Bangor School District, the Sheriff's Office, and Bangor Police, they said the allegations involved teacher Paul Sadergaski having inappropriate communications with a student. Sadergaski was arrested on a charge of grooming a child for sexual activity. He's in jail, held without bond, awaiting a court appearance. The suspect in a couple of fires that were started at Valley View Mall is committed to a state facility for at least 90 days. David Sheldon is judged incompetent after a court-ordered evaluation. The fires were started in a bookstore and at a shoe display inside the mall back in July. A member of the Packers Hall of Fame visits La Crosse to speak about suicide prevention. Earl Dotson spoke on Wednesday to people attending a suicide prevention summit at UWL. Dotson was an offensive tackle with Green Bay for 10 years, but he has had personal struggles throughout his life, and his son Jared committed suicide 4 years ago. Dotson says he concealed his own problems from his family.
2: I hid everything I went through from my parents. Everything. Until one day we were sitting down talking, and it was just, I just put it all on the table, you know? I wish I would have put it on the table with my son.
27: Dotson urges people feeling troubled to open up with others and not to sweep their problems under the rug. Over 200 showed up for one final look at Lincoln as a middle school in La Crosse. WIZM talked with former students from the 1950s and staff who taught in the 80s. That includes Marielle Janoszewski, back in her third floor classroom with a flood of memories, including the daily workout she had with her daughter.
3: We always had to walk up the steps. And at that time, I was pregnant with my daughter, and so I had to walk up those three flights of stairs every day, and I would always rest on the landings in between.
27: Marielle taught deaf and hard of hearing students at Lincoln in the mid-1980s. She says while it's emotional to look back, she's glad the historic building will find new life, serving the community as affordable housing. I'm Brad Williams.
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0: Welcome back to Lacrosse Talk, WIZM. It is 7:11 on the 17th of September, 2026. Kevin, I'm taking my glasses off so I can actually see the time there on the computer. So okay. we hit it on time. But I always like it when the studio's full, and it is right now. We are talking about an important topic, and I work to try to get these very important people together at the same time. Molly McCormick is here from the fire department, Quinn Devlin from Salvation Army, and Sandy Brecky from Amplify by Gunderson. And Sandy, first question to you is, Sandy is the Vice President of Community Health and Well-Being at Amplify by Gunderson. How are you and the organization involved in dealing with homelessness in the community?
1: Well, that's a great question, Sean. So what we know is that housing is healthcare. We see intersections with people who are unsheltered in health systems, primarily in our ER. What we know about this population is that the average age of death for someone who's chronically homeless in La Crosse has stuck at 50.2 years for the last 4 years now. So this is one of the largest health disparities we see in healthcare. And so we step back to say, what's our role? What is the role of healthcare? Several years back, we brought in Aaron Healy as a consultant for the community. Aaron Healy worked with the 100,000 Homes program out of New York City, where they decided they were going to house 100,000 people across the country. Now that's called Community Solutions, and that organization nationally is working on homelessness across the nation. So we have a street medicine team. We go out. We work with our partners, our community partners. We see people where they are. We'll go wherever they are and provide medical care, trying to help this population be healthier.
0: Molly, I'm going to go to you next in the fire department. The fire department, with your role as in the fire department, address how you sort of intersect, I'm using Sandy's term, with homelessness, but then also talk a little bit about how the department intersects with homelessness.
2: Yeah, kind of an umbrella. I think people think of the fire department and you think about putting out fires naturally. Mm-hmm. It's in the title, but that's actually only 2%. Of our time spent at the department. My role within the department is community risk reduction, which is a growing trend across the country. You're going to see it in a lot of fire departments. And so I'm looking at what impacts our community, where the risk is, and then addressing it. And a lot of that is working with our most vulnerable individuals within our community, so older adults, kids. And then we're also looking at individuals experiencing homelessness. And so within my role, I'm given a lot of freedom to connect and work. And that's the best part, is being able to connect with Quinn, to connect with Sandy. When you invited me to come talk with these two wonderful ladies, I was really excited to highlight the work that we do together, because there's been a lot of work in our community for a really long time, a lot of really great work. But I think that we're finally getting out of our silos, and that's really what's going to make an impact. So within my role, I go out with our homeless outreach team. I'm working with different departments across the city. I sit on the Pathways Home Action Team, so very connected. And then I take that back to the fire department. Obviously, our firefighters and paramedics are going to calls to support this population, but they need the information, and that's my job to bring that to them, to keep them informed and keep us all connected. If there's a referral to be made, if I can make that connection to the street med team, if I can help get somebody a bed at Salvation Army, that's how we're all working together.
0: Quinn, I think it's important for you maybe to address, people do think of Salvation Army almost immediately when it comes to homelessness. And what I hear sometimes from people is, well, why aren't they over at Salvation Army? But I think what Molly talked about is important, is that dealing with this issue requires collaboration and, to use Molly's phrase, getting out of your silo. Do you think that's important?
3: Incredibly. And I think she's spot on with how we're just kind of breaking out of that, I would say, in the last few years, and really coming together, knowing that one organization can't handle all of it. We have 64 beds. We have 3 meals a day. We serve 150 to 200 people out of our lunch window every single day. So despite the fact that there are only 64 people on the inside, there's 200 on the outside who don't have the financial means to have lunch that day, right? So it's, and we turn away about 65 to 70 people per month who are calling to see if we have a bed open that we don't. We call those turnaways. The need is great. We've been at 100% capacity now for 3 full years.
0: That's incredible. So one of the things that the county did is this did a survey 2 years ago about sort of the causes. And number one cause is low income. Number two is forced to leave a residence for a variety of different reasons, loss of job. And then I think the one that's probably the most difficult to deal with, number four for a reason, is mental illness or mental challenges. Do you guys want to talk a little bit about that? Because that strikes me as the one that's probably the most difficult nut to crack, if you will.
1: I would love to talk about that. I think in particular here in the La Crosse area, we have a high number of people who are chronically homeless. And there are, you know, criteria that designate someone as chronically homeless. When we look at that population, the primary driver for that is mental illness. Whether it be, depression, bipolar, schizophrenia, intersection with addiction. I will also say, add to your list, trauma. I believe that trauma is the root cause of homelessness. I have not talked to a person who has not told me that they had a significant traumatic upbringing. Mm-hmm. And so this is complex issues with people. You could talk about mental illness and go back to, the 1980s when we closed down institutions and all those people went out on the streets and communities were supposed to take care of them. But there was no system in place for communities to take care of. So when we walk our streets today, we have people with significant mental illness.
0: We've had a couple of conversations with law enforcement folks. One of the things when we talk to the sheriff is that the largest sort of facility taking care of people with mental illnesses, unfortunately, our jail. And so that whole department needs to be in addressing that particular topic as well. And the sheriff did refer to the changes made in the 1980s as how that relates to contributing to this. Quinn from Salvation Army, I think it's important to, again, emphasize what you just told our listeners. You guys have been at capacity, and that just is a good thermometer of the magnitude of this problem.
3: Yeah. Yeah. It's for, I think right up until COVID, there was, so there were fewer people in shelter during that time, but ever since then, there was a financial kind of, well, we were all here during post-COVID, and that's been it. Mm-hmm. Now at this point, it's been years and years of 100% capacity.
0: So we've been talking about the issue, and I do think it's important for us to talk a little bit about, we have made progress in the community. The Pathways Home report just 2 weeks ago, mm-hmm. wasn't it, Kevin,
4: yeah.
0: said that the numbers have gone from, I think the high was like 305 census to around 200. So I do think it's important to say we're making progress. We certainly haven't solved the problem, but would you guys agree with that assessment that there has been progress made? Molly, go ahead.
2: Yeah, I'm going to jump in here, and I'm going to piggyback off of that last question to talk about this. And so, yeah, we are seeing folks get housed a little bit faster than previous. We're seeing people stay in the housing that we get them, and that's because we're all working together to make sure that we're placing people in the right situation for them. So when we look at our folks that Sandy mentioned that are chronically experiencing homelessness, that have that high level of trauma, high level of mental health needs, those individuals tend to be the hardest to get into the right situation with the right amount of supports. And those are also the most visible individuals in our community. So it's really hard to see the progress that we make when, you're a community member going downtown to enjoy a coffee from Cabin Coffee. It's hard to see that because those individuals were working really hard, but they're the hardest group for us to get into a successful placement. So the numbers are going down. But there's still work to be done. And I think that's why it's so critical that we're all coming together. It's going to take all of us to make that difference.
0: We're just about out of time, but the one thing that I do think is a belief in the community, which just doesn't stand up to the facts, which is most of our homeless people, are from out of town. And that's just not true.
1: Data shows that it's not true.
0: Yeah. But
1: we track everybody who is in town, and the data shows that that is not a true statement. Mm-hmm.
0: We hear that a lot, don't we, mm-hmm. Kevin?
4: Yeah.
0: From folks that is sort of a belief which doesn't stand up to scrutiny, but it is one that's out there.
3: And in fact, we've had folks in shelter who have significant ties to the area. I mean, like large business owner, children of large business owners who've had generations in the area. And so, yeah. Agreed.
0: So thanks, guys, for coming in. Molly McCormick from the Fire Department, Quinn Devlin from Salvation Army, and Sandy Brucke by Amplify by Gunderson. See, I've gotten better, Sandy. You have to admit, I can now say it without having to pause. But thanks, guys, for coming in. And again, thank you for the work that you do. Mm-hmm. It is very important, and
4: an important topic.
0: Very, very important. You are listening to Lacrosse Talk on WIZM.
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9: That defund the police radical Rebecca Cook's running again.
10: Yeah, for a third time. And now she's part of the socialist crowd. You see she endorsed that radical from New York, Zohran Mamdani?
9: Doesn't surprise me. Defunding the police and socialism go hand in hand. What I don't get is how a waitress can afford to run for Congress 5 years in a row.
10: Well, waiting tables is just what she wants us to see. 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Look it up.
9: So Rebecca Cook's not really a waitress. She works for groups that want to defund the police, attack law enforcement, and sides with socialists?
10: Yep, pretty much the opposite of what Wisconsin needs.
9: You can say that again. We're not in New York, and I'm not voting for socialists.
10: They're just crazy.
9: And dangerous.
11: I'm Derek Van Orden, candidate for Congress, and I approve this message.
10: Paid for by Van Orden for Congress.
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14: Lacrosse's official forecast.
4: For today, we've got mostly cloudy skies, a high of 73. Mostly cloudy tonight and 55. Friday, showers and possibly a thunderstorm during the day, 69 for the high. New rainfall amounts between a half and three quarters of an inch possible. Friday night, showers and again a thunderstorm a possibility. Some of those storms could produce some heavy rainfall between 2 and 3 inches of rain. An overnight low near 59. On Saturday, showers likely and possibly a thunderstorm. Mostly cloudy skies expected with a high of 72. New rainfall amounts between a quarter and a half an inch possible. Saturday night, a 30% chance of showers before 1 a.m., mostly cloudy with a low near 55. On Sunday, partly sunny and a high of 67. Sunday night, a 30% chance of showers after 1 a.m., mostly cloudy with a low near 50. Monday, a 30% chance of showers, mostly cloudy and 63. For Monday night, mostly cloudy and a low of 49 with a slight chance of rain. But partly sunny on Tuesday with a high of 65, again a slight chance of rain. Tuesday night, mostly cloudy and a low of 49. And then for Wednesday, mostly sunny and a high of 72. In La Crosse, humidity is at 90%. Winds are out of the south at 5. The barometer is at 30.23 and the dew point's at 56 degrees. It's cloudy and 59 at WIZM.
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15: Well, the Packers got back to work yesterday as they prepared for their trip to New York to face the Jets. That included an offensive line that struggled mightily, especially in the fourth quarter when Green Bay melted down in that 39-22 loss to Minnesota. They'll have another tough task this week against the 1-0 Jets, but Coach Matt LaFleur still has confidence in them.
16: I would expect them to react positively. I think they're going to take the coaching. They're going to take it to heart. I know that's a prideful group, and you know, we're just looking at to get a little bit better each and every day.
15: The offensive line's issues meant Jordan Love getting hit 18 times. Here's more from LaFleur.
16: One thing you know about Jordan Love, he is right here every day. He's so consistent, and he's just ready to get back to work.
15: Packers' injury report included Lucas Van Ness yesterday, who was in concussion protocol and listed as limited. Aaron Banks also limited. The guard missed the opening game, but there is hope he can play against New York. Turning to Wisconsin, they're 24.5 point favorites in their non-conference finale against Eastern Michigan at Camp Randall. Kick Saturday is at 11:30.
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15: A night after winning the NL Central for the fourth straight time, the Brewers would find a 5-4 victory in Pittsburgh as Christian Yelich's two-run double in the seventh sent them to victory. The Brewers are still playing for home field advantage throughout the playoffs and are just 5 wins away from 100. The Crew will look to sweep the Pirates today, first pitch at 11:35. For the Wisconsin Sports Zone Network, I'm Ebo.

0: We are been talking about Oktoberfest all week. That one kind of got away from me, Kevin, as our show has been so active and busy.
1: Guests in the studio this morning, my goodness.
0: We will have more Oktoberfest tomorrow as well. Wanted to let you know that tomorrow for Music Friday, we got Confluence in. Mm-hmm, yep. Young people are going to be performing at Oktoberfest. They're just outstanding local musicians. And yesterday, I was very, very excited. We got Molly Boost booked for next Friday, the Friday of Oktoberfest. Molly Boost is a very well-known polka artist, nationally known, and we are very excited to have Molly on. Right now, we're going to talk about the Leader in Ethics program, which is taking place. It's all about Constitution Day, and in the studio, we have two distinguished guests, retired judges, Danelle Taka and Judge Beverly Martin. Both are active members in what's called Keep Our Republic's Article 3 Coalition. And they are going to be at an event tonight. It's open to the public. And I'm going to just jump right in, and I'm going to ask, Beverly, I'll ask you first, but each question you're more than willing to have both of you answer. You're retired judges that have and are warning about the rule of law and as it relates to elections, especially elections in the 2026 election coming up. Why are you doing this, and why do you think it's important?
2: Well, I'll start with the fact that today's Constitution Day on September 17th in 1787, the Constitution was signed 11 years after the Declaration of Independence. And if you took a look at the Declaration of Independence on our 250th birthday, one of the complaints was that the judiciary was not independent, that King George could control the judges and he can control whether or not they got paid and what they got paid. So that was something that the writers of the Constitution took very seriously, and they created Article 3 so that this country would have an independent judiciary. So we're here to talk about that and support our colleagues that are still doing the work.
3: I might just pick up on that. The reason that we're doing it, let me start with a Ben Franklin quote, if I might. When they came out of the Constitutional Convention, Ben Franklin is widely reputed to have said, "It's a republic if you can keep it." Mm-hmm. And that is actually the source of the group or the source of the name of the group. But why we do it is quite clear. The active judges cannot speak for themselves. You see the other two branches of government speaking all over the place, but judges are going along case by case and issue by issue for litigants, to be fair to litigants, never able to speak. Right now, in our society, it is the thing to do to criticize whoever the public official is, but judges can't speak back. So the Article 3 Coalition, of which we are a part, has formed to be able to try to educate the public on exactly the kinds of things that Beverly speaks of, the importance of an independent judiciary, and to your point, the importance of free and fair elections, because the elections, of course, are the source of that, can you keep the republic? Because if they're not free and fair, A, the public loses trust, B, we don't have a fair and independent election system. So our whole reason for being is that, and I'll just say it's for my grandchildren. I want to keep this republic for my grandkids.
0: So we are talking to Judge Danelle Taka and Judge Beverly Martin, who are participating in the Leaders in Ethics program taking place, and we're at Viterbo tonight, September 17th, Constitutional Day. I'm going to jump around a little bit on my questions because you brought it up, but I'm going to ask Beverly to answer this one first and then with the follow-up. So confidence in the judiciary has dropped, especially nationwide. We just had an attorney in yesterday, and we also had the sheriff in, not too long ago. They both talked about how respect they had for our local judges, our circuit court judges. But it seems like confidence in federal judges especially has dropped. Why do you think that is?
2: Well, I think Judge Todd addressed it. Judges can't really stand up for themselves. And so when they're criticized in the press, there's very little they can do in response. Judges, as a rule, speak through their written opinions. But we worked with judges. I mean, Judge Taha was a federal circuit court judge for 28 years, I think you said. And I was both in the trial court and the circuit court for a total of 21 years. And we know the people that are in the courtrooms doing the work, talking to citizens who have problems. And we know that the institution is to be respected, and we want to be here to speak up for our friends.
3: And I'll say, just to add to that, which is absolutely true, to add to that, the whole idea of self-governance depends on the trust of the people. And if the people don't trust and believe what the judges or the legislators or the whoever say, then that trust is eroded. And therefore, people who can't speak on behalf of themselves simply are naturally eroding a little bit of trust. So what we hope to do is talk to the public a little about what an independent judiciary means. It does not mean you're independent to do whatever you want to do. It means instead that you are taking an oath to serve that litigant, that set of circumstances, be faithful to the law, so you're totally dependent on the case in front of you, but independent of public opinion about it. Not many people like both sides of a case, so it's very likely half the people are going to, or at least some of them, will criticize what happens in any individual case. And that's sort of, it's both the joy of being a judge and it's the peril of being a judge. They don't see that there are always at least two sides.
0: What does the Constitution say about federal elections?
3: Go ahead.
2: It is time, place, and manner of elections is set by the states. And, you know, there's that provision of the Constitution also allows for Congress to step in to make rules, but it's in the bailiwick of Wisconsin, or where I live, the state of Georgia, to set the rules for the time, place, and manner of elections.
3: Exactly. And the Constitution itself presupposes that those will be free and fair. It's built on that, although there have been 200 plus years of cases about why it gets eroded here somewhere or challenged somewhere, or I mean, we've seen it in presidential elections. But the Constitution itself is quite clear. Time, place, and manner is what Congress, or what the states actually, can control. I think it's this problem of election security is more about not understanding the system and sort of believing, with all due respect, believing some political spin on what it is.
0: Okay, just so we're clear, I'm a radio host, not a politician.
3: I know. And I appreciate that, because I know that the media tries to be fair about what they report, and in fact, bound by some of the ethical rules that everybody else is. But it does seem to me that when I get down to the local level, we've got a lot of integrity in local election officials. And they want it to be free and fair. And they want people to have not be intimidated at the polls or whatever the issue is. So in some ways, this is more the rhetoric of election law than it is the actual law.
0: Mm-hmm. So one of the persons that we've had on a couple of times, Jenny Dankmeyer, is the county clerk. And I would say, in my opinion, I don't think there's any public official that I have more respect for than Jenny and her integrity, because it's never, in my mind, ever been called into question. And she's very knowledgeable. I mean, she knows the law inside and out and is always willing to share that. So that, I think, speaks to how local elections are run. It's your neighbor. It's not a Supreme Court justice.
3: Right. Yes. And, you know, at its heart, every election is local. Mm-hmm. Every vote starts with somebody like your wonderful clerk. There are people like that all across this nation. And I think it's fair to say that because of some of this, at least facts of the last few years, that local election officials are even more attentive to the fairness of their process and the openness of the polls and all of the things that need to happen. I voted at a little country schoolhouse in Kansas, and even there, we've got some of our favorite neighbors at the door, recognizing people, chit-chatting mm-hmm. away, and that's the way it ought to be. I'm so proud I voted a country school because it's sort of the gem of free and fair elections.
0: Just to share a local anecdote for you, we had a very important local election involving an annexation issue over at what we call French Island. And one of the things that we talked to was the clerk there, Lee Donahue, and she was very, very happy because how many people did she register, Kevin? She registered something like 19 young people who were voting for the mm-hmm. very first time. And that was something that she just was very proud of because she felt like it was an anecdotal example of democracy still having vitality.
3: And local roots. Mm-hmm. We must never forget, we don't know, with all due respect, we don't know those folks in Georgia.
0: Mm-hmm. Right.
3: But we know those folks in our own backyard. And if we train our minds to think this election is about La Crosse, Wisconsin, mm-hmm. or Lawrence, Kansas, or wherever we're from, Macon, Georgia, then we put personal faces on this election fraud rhetoric.
0: Thanks for coming in, Lee. Thanks for bringing these wonderful individuals in. And they're going to be speaking over at Central today at 2 o'clock and then 7 o'clock tonight at Viterbo. And that event is open to the public. So if you want to come in and talk about Constitution Day, that is an event that is open to the public. And we encourage you to participate. You are listening to La Crosse Talk on WIZM.
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15: For WIZMnews.com, I'm Brad Williams. Vernon County and the state's Department of Health Services have confirmed two cases of measles in that county. The cases were confirmed through testing at the Wisconsin State Lab of Hygiene. During a Zoom conference on Wednesday, State Immunization Program Manager Dr. Stephanie Schauer urged people to see doctors if they're showing signs of the illness or might need a vaccine.
16: Continue to recommend that if people think they have measles, please phone ahead

0: and tested.
1: Schauer says nearly 60% of the patients with measles in Wisconsin are under 18. A former special education teacher returned to Lincoln Middle School one last time before the historic La Crosse building is converted into affordable housing. Connie Hauser spent most of her nearly three-decade career in La Crosse at Lincoln. Visiting her old third-floor classroom on Wednesday, Hauser told WIZM the space immediately brought back memories of staying late after school to give her students extra support.
2: I had a group of kids in a few years where they were really excited about learning. Some of my special ed kids would come up here instead, and I would stay after school with them. And those kids I bonded pretty well with, and sometimes when I see them out in public, you know, they'll still come over and give me a hug. And so those are some great memories.
1: Hauser was one of more than 200 former students, staff, and others throughout the community who walked the Lincoln Halls one last time during the district's final open house. Area residents attending a summit on suicide prevention in La Crosse have heard words of experience from several speakers, including former Green Bay Packers star Earl Dotson. He was a featured guest Wednesday during the summit held on the UWL campus. Dotson had emotional issues growing up, which kept him from being close to his father. And similar issues affected the relationship with his own son, Jared, who committed suicide. Dotson says he wishes he could have time with Jared again.
3: If I could turn back the clock, I'd give up everything I ever did, all my success in life, just to have that one day to sit down and talk to my son and ask him, you know, how are you feeling today?
1: Dotson says men have to get better in expressing their feelings and reaching out to their families and others. A Bangor teacher is in jail after his arrest following an investigation into allegations of inappropriate communications with a student. Paul Sedergaski was arrested on a charge of grooming a child for sexual activity after the investigation by the district, Bangor police, and the sheriff's office. He's being held without bond in La Crosse County Jail. Heavy rains in the forecast are forcing Central and Logan to move up their annual high school football art game to tonight. It was scheduled for Friday night. The game and all the activities surrounding it are now set for 7 p.m. at UW La Crosse. If you can't catch the game in person, you can get a live stream on the WiscoSportsZone.com. I'm Brad Williams.
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5: It's Oktoberfest season, and we have already had some events taking place this week, and obviously next week goes into full gear. Kevin, what is the medallion clue for today?
6: Yep, clue number four for today is, eventually, the coulee's colorful hues turn to browns and grays, often no peak of the sun for many days. Daily temps in the 20s and teens, shoveling snow and salting ice often dominate the daily routines. Okay, I'll give that one again here. Eventually, the coulee's colorful hues turn to browns and grays, often no peak of the sun for many days. Daily temps in the 20s and teens, shoveling snow and salting ice often dominate the daily routines.
5: Okay. I sort of got yesterday's clue. I'm completely lost on that one. I got to be honest. So next week, we got the Fest Masters Ball on Wednesday the 23rd. We've got a special Fester Carnival on the 24th from 11 until 2. And we also got Torchlight Parade begins Thursday the 24th, 7 o'clock.
6: Mrs. Oktoberfest Ball on Saturday night.
5: Yep, up on the north side. So lots of Oktoberfest events teed up. 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

0: 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And 20 years later, Smith is still at it. Relief on your tax bill? Jeff Smith voted no on a tax cut for working families. 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
1: You never know what you'll find buried on Brad's desk. Here's Brad Williams.
2: A while back, I asked a familiar question, once posed by Rodney King. Remember him? The question was, can't we all just get along? Seems to be human nature for people's preference for fighting instead of trying to work together. In most professions, if workers of different political persuasions get hired at a company, they're expected to work as a team and not split off into two constantly warring factions. I don't see two battling groups of employees when I go to Quick Trip, but in American politics, it's red versus blue, elephants and donkeys, and as the fall election gets closer, the animosity only seems to get worse. In Congress, Republican Kevin McCarthy was Speaker of the House for a few months, and what brought him down appeared to be complaints from his own party, suggesting that trying to make deals with Democrats was working with the enemy. Does half the country truly believe that America will go down the drain if their side isn't running things? As I've said before, it's hard to know if anything can unite Americans anymore, other than watching football. I'm Brad Williams.
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3: Mostly cloudy today with a high of around 73. This evening, mostly cloudy skies, 55 for the overnight low. Friday, showers and possibly a thunderstorm, a high near 69. New rainfall amounts between a half and three quarters of an inch possible. For Friday night, showers and possibly a thunderstorm with some heavy rainfall between 2 and 3 inches possible. Overnight low near 59. On Saturday, showers and thunderstorms likely, mostly cloudy with a high of 72. New precipitation between a quarter and a half inch possible. Saturday night, a 30% chance of rain before 1 a.m., mostly cloudy and 55. Sunday, partly sunny and 67. Sunday night, a slight chance of rain, mostly cloudy and 50. Monday, mostly cloudy and 63 with a 30% chance of rain. Slight chance of rain Monday night, mostly cloudy and 49. Tuesday, partly sunny and 65. Tuesday night, mostly cloudy, down to 49 again for a low. And then for Wednesday, mostly sunny and 72. In La Crosse, humidity is at 90%, winds out of the south at 5, barometers at 30.23, and the dew points at 56 degrees. It's cloudy and 59 at WIZM.

0: Cooley region, time to get your day going. La Crescent, you're listening to La Crosse Talk on WIZM. It is 7:54 on the 17th of September. Boy, the month is going by fast, Kevin. We do have a wet forecast.
1: Yes.
0: And as a result, some of our high school football games are being moved. And we wanted to let you know, especially about one.
1: Yeah, the Central Logan game is being moved up a day. And they are going to be battling for the ARC. That game has been moved to this evening at 7 o'clock over at UW La Crosse. You can watch the game live on the Wisco Sports Zone website and also around River City app on Roku if you're not able to attend the game in person. Again, yeah, we're looking at a couple of inches of rain on Friday night in the La Crosse area. And again, some other football games. I know Caledonia and some other games in the area are moving their games and other sporting activities that were scheduled for Friday night. They're moving them to this evening as well because of the rain and the potential thunderstorms as well.
0: Yeah, and the thing with those also is lightning. So you never want to play those games when lightning is out in the forecast. Again, we do thank Lee Raj for bringing in our retired appellate federal judges to talk about Constitution Day and the Constitution and elections. That event tonight, if you would want to participate again, is taking place over at Viterbo. Begins at 7 o'clock, and it's a collaboration between Viterbo, WTC, and UWL. So it was a good conversation.
1: Yes.
0: I appreciate them coming in. They have a very busy schedule. They are over at Central this afternoon and have an event also with the Chamber. So again, thanks, Lee, for getting those judges in. And it was
1: I think we could probably continue that conversation for quite a while, I'm sure.
0: Yes, we really could. I couldn't help but notice it would have been fun to have Keith Belzer in the room when we were talking about some of the case as it relates to specifics and law and judgment. So, but again, we thank Lee for making that happen with us. And then also we do thank Sandy Brecky and Quinn Devlin and Molly McCormick for coming in. And again, a very important topic dealing with the homelessness situation in the community, not an easy nut to crack, but one where there is a lot of activity and a lot of effort going into that very nettlesome kind of problem.
1: Very, very true. Yeah, it's a lot of good conversations this past hour.
0: Yes, and thanks, Colin, for bringing in the energy as it related Pump Up the Jam going on not this Saturday, but next Saturday over at the Pump House.
1: Maybe we should get a disco ball for the studio.
0: I was thinking that, you know? I was thinking that. When was the last time you actually saw a disco ball
1: operation? I don't know. It's been quite a while.
0: I think one time I went to an event with our kids at a roller rink, and I think that was probably the last time, and that was probably 20 years ago. So
1: Maybe we can get one for when we're next Thursday, because it's a week from now. We're at the senior breakfast over at the fest grounds.
0: I don't think a disco ball at a senior breakfast or Oktoberfest is right on. I just have to say.
1: But yes, we are going to be. It'll be a week from now that we're going to be over at the Southside Fest grounds here, and it's going to be at the senior breakfast. We'll be live over at the over there next.
0: Come
1: next
0: on
1: Thursday.
0: Down.
1: Yeah,
0: it's,
1: come on down
0: from 7 until 9 in the morning. We'll obviously be there at 6, but come on down and join us. And we would love to have conversations with you. All right. It was a busy day. We do appreciate it. We're back tomorrow. We've got a lot on the agenda for tomorrow. You are listening to La Crosse Talk on WIZM.
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6: Insists the Iran conflict will end well. I'm Dave Anthony, Fox News. That's what President Trump said at a rally last night in North Carolina.
7: We can't let this crazy nation have a nuclear weapon, and we stopped them. And to be honest, it's going to end soon.
8: Reports indicate President Trump will hold a meeting with Gulf leaders on the sidelines of the UN General Assembly later this month to discuss the war with Iran. The president maintains a variety of military options if Iran continues attacks around the Strait of Hormuz.
6: That's Fox's Trey Yingston, Tel Aviv, speaking of the UN. Human rights experts at commission say they have reasonable grounds to believe the U.S. committed war crimes in Iran. With two strikes, Iranians claim one hit a school, killing children. The U.S. military says it never targets civilians, as the conflict keeps costing us more. Gas prices up another 7 cents today. AAA's national average for regular $4.43. Diesel surged to a new record, $6.39 a gallon. In a new Fox News poll, the economy remains the big issue for voters. 3 in 4 rate it just fair or poor.
9: 34% say the cost of living is more important, followed by inflation at 14%. Immigration is third at 8%. As the midterms approach, respondents say they trust Democrats to handle the economy better, 55% to 40%.
6: Fox's Grinnell Scott at that rally last night for Republican Senate candidate Michael Whatley, who's trailing Democrat Roy Cooper in the polls in North Carolina. The president urged his supporters again to pretend he's on the ballot.
7: On election night, North Carolina is going to prove that America does not belong to those who hate it.
6: The president keeps dismissing warnings about artificial intelligence going out of control, endangering humanity as a hoax, while some lawmakers push for more regulations. They got a briefing from tech experts, including Jeffrey Hinton, known as the godfather of AI, who says this about the incident that led to the fears.
10: It's something like a little Chernobyl, this Hugging Face accident, where a lot of AIs escaped the bans that were put on them. These were rogue agents.
6: America's listening to Fox News.
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6: House lawmakers have left the Capitol and won't return until after the November elections, passing two bills before leaving. One intends to shield Americans from paying higher energy bills because of data centers that have big electricity demands. The House also approved a new Russia sanctions bill trying to end the war with Ukraine.
12: The bill is named for its architect in the Senate, the Lindsey O. Graham Sanctioning Russia and Iran Act. Graham's sister, who took over a seat, Senator Darlene Graham, said her brother wanted the measure to help produce peace between Russia and Ukraine.
13: Lindsey believed this bill, which he worked on for well over a year, would help achieve that goal through squeezing Putin economically.
12: The measure sanctions Russian officials, banks, and a shadow fleet of tankers. But it also allows President Trump to impose up to 100% tariffs on the top five importers of Russian oil or natural gas. In Washington, Jill Nato, Fox News.
6: Will a prosecutor be charged with a crime? It's possible in Pennsylvania after a federal judge ruled that Philadelphia's district attorney Larry Krasner and his deputy Matthew Stigler may have broken the law, referring the case to the Justice Department.
14: The judge has also removed Krasner and Stigler from participating in that case, which involves a man named Dennis Johnson, who is seeking to overturn his 2009 second-degree murder conviction. Krasner's office has backed the effort to exonerate Johnson, but according to the prosecutors assigned to the case, it was poorly handled, and Judge Diamond alleges that those staffers were to mislead the court, and then they were threatened with consequences if they did not comply.
6: Fox's Chanley Painter. There was a drop in new unemployment claims last week, down 10,000 to 196,000. That news coming the day after a Fed interest rate hike with the Federal Reserve concerned about inflation. On Wall Street, stock futures are surging up more than 600 points for the Dow the day after a Dow sell-off. I'm Dave Anthony, and this is Fox News.
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16: Lacrosse's official forecast.
17: Cloudy with fog early today with a high of 74. Winds out of the northeast around 5 miles an hour. Lows level off around 55 tonight, partly cloudy. Storms likely tomorrow. Daytime highs approaching 69. Cloudy skies expected. Showers likely Saturday. Highs around 72. 67, mainly cloudy skies Sunday. Right now, it's 59 degrees.

0: You know, your dog's favorite places probably fit on a very short list. 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
3: Vernon County and state health officials say there are two confirmed cases of measles in that county. The cases were confirmed through lab testing. Both the county and state are working to determine whether the cases are related to the other measles cases in the state. Dr. Ryan Westergaard from the Wisconsin Department of Health Services says new cases being reported are leading to reassessment of where measles is being found in the state.
4: Hopefully, we can contain it to a single travel-associated case, but we may learn that there's been person-to-person spread and more exposures as we go.
3: Health officials caution that those at highest risk are those who are not vaccinated or persons who aren't sure of their vaccination status. A member of the Packers Hall of Fame visits La Crosse to speak about suicide prevention. Earl Dotson spoke on Wednesday to people attending a suicide prevention summit at UWL. Dotson was an offensive tackle with Green Bay for 10 years, but he has had personal struggles throughout his life, and his son Jared committed suicide 4 years ago. Dotson says he concealed his own problems from his family.
5: I hid everything I went through from my parents. Everything. Until one day we were sitting down talking, and it was just, I just put it all on the table, you know? I wish I would have put it on the table with my son.
3: Dotson urges people feeling troubled to open up with others and not to sweep their problems under the rug. Over 200 showed up for one final look at Lincoln as a middle school in La Crosse. WIZM talked with former students from the 1950s and staff who taught in the 80s. That includes Marielle Janoszewski, back in her third floor classroom with a flood of memories, including the daily workout she had with her daughter.
6: We always had to walk up the steps. And at that time, I was pregnant with my daughter, and so I had to walk up those three flights of stairs every day, and I would always rest on the landings in between.
3: I'm Brad Williams.
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8: Hi, I'm State Representative Steve Doyle. 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That's about $500 for every man, woman, and child in the state of Wisconsin. I think it's time we gave your money back. The State Assembly adjourned for the year in February. That's right, they told us to go home after only 2 months. We came back in May to try to reach an agreement to give your money back to you, but that effort reached a stalemate. So now we're done? Did you get sticker shock last time you bought groceries? 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This message has been paid for by the friends of Steve Doyle, because I'm willing to drive back to Madison tomorrow to return your money.
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0: So the Nobel Prize is now available for you at glenbeckshop.com. 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All you have to do is not do anything as president, just get elected and they'll throw them at you. Anyway, the Nobel Prize, which has John Thune's face on it. It's an award for sacklessness. So if you have a friend, who folds at the slightest win or backs down on everything, you know, this is for them. I actually think this is, if I had friends, I would be passing this around to my friends. We would be giving it to each other all the time. It would be like, who gets it this week? You know, by working in an office with a bunch of people. And you're all friends, and it'd be like, okay, you know what? You get the Nobel Prize, you coward. You can get it now at glenbeckshop.com, glenbeckshop.com, the Nobel Prize. Yes, it can be yours. You can buy that. Of course, when Obama won, we already knew that you could buy it. Anyway, let me go through a couple of other things. First of all, interest rates went up. Not good. Not good. Actually, good, but not good. Not a good sign. We are spending, and everybody's like, well, the interest rates go up. Everybody's upset about it. Everybody's, you know what? Well, stop that. Stop spending so much money. The government would just stop spending so much money. That's the way to fix this. But anyway, so that is up. We're having a hard time financing our debt. It's going to get ugly. With the federal government and our debt, some sort of a reset is going to come in our future. I don't know when, but it has to. But let me tell you something else. Everybody's talking about, you know, affordability. And I 100% agree. I go to the grocery store. I go to the gas station. Filling up your gas tank and it's damn near $100. You're like, what is happening? So I get it. But I want you to look at one other thing. If anybody thinks, you know, because I hear people talk about the stock market. Stock market's great. And I always think, that doesn't affect me. It's kind of like when they take taxes out of your paycheck. You know, you used to know when you first got your first paycheck, you looked at that number and you're like, what? This is a crime, right? Remember when you first saw your payroll taxes and you're like, what is that? Everybody does it. But then you go numb to it. You stop looking at it and you don't notice it except on April 15th. We should always notice those. One other thing we should notice is when the stock market is going up, we should notice, you know, do you know what the average 401k is up in the last 2 years? The average 401k has gained since Trump took office $37,000. The median, I think, is $28,000. And to me, that's, I know all money's real money. My wife always says, Glenn, it's all real money. But to me, that's real money because that's in a bank and I forgot about it. And it's going to, you know, one day you look in there and you're like, oh my gosh, that's great. I got something I can retire on. So that's some good news, as you're looking at it. And, but you know, that $37,000, I don't know, give it another 6 years. It might fill your gas tank. Canada is in the news. Trump has threatened terrorists on Europe if they let Canada join the EU as an associate member. And Canadians are saying, why would he even care? Here's why he cares. You're so stupid, you don't see what he's doing. He is creating a zone, a Western Hemisphere zone from the bottom of the Americas to the top of the Americas, where we can all not have to worry about things from China, not have to worry about things from Europe, because Europe is going to collapse. Europe is in really bad shape, and they've got all kinds of problems. That's on fire. You want to be in bed with China? Go be in bed with the communists. He's doing an entire America zone. That's why we care about you, Canada. We can't have you with China in this hemisphere. They're an enemy of people, not an enemy of America, an enemy of people. Don't you see what they do to their own people? But then again, you know, some of these progressives and Marxists, maybe they don't care. There's a story in our show prep at glennbeck.com about what is happening in Hungary. I've got to see, where did I put it? Oh, I'm so disorganized today. Oh, come on. Anyway. You're going to have to go over this with me, Jason, because I can't find it right now. But in Hungary, Orban loses the election. And so one of the guys who is who was running, you know, Orban's party, he's over in America and he's like, hey, America, you should pay attention. It's a great story out of the Federalist today. You really should pay attention because things are happening in the last 4 months. You know, they run this guy and they say, oh, he's a liberal, but he's a moderate liberal. I think we learned that lesson in Virginia, didn't we? And it's not the new conservatism that he was promising people. What he has done, the strategy of the new government is a political and economic purge of the conservatives in the country. They want to make sure that the that conservatives are not coming back. So here's what they've done. They're using government power to destroy all political opponents. And if you think this is not going to come, it's absolutely. You lose the Congress. You have Kamala Harris in. Why do you think they want Kamala Harris to win? Do you really think Kamala Harris is qualified to be president of the United States? Do you? Do you really think she's a deep thinker? Do you? Honestly? Forget the labels. Do you really think she's like, oh no, I'd feel safe with her and all of it? She'll do whatever the Borg tells her to do. That's why they want her as president of the United States. Anyway, these are the new communists. Some of the things they have done, the first thing taking office was they banned nearly 50% of the politicians in Orban's party from ever being reelected. So they said, you're in his party, 50% of you guys, you can never be elected again. Then they altered the constitution to terminate the political mandate of some constitutional officers. They said that the president is not in line with the new policies, so he will have to go. The new regime has nominated 5 new judges to the country's Supreme Court. Does any of this sound familiar? Any of it? Then they started nationalizing conservative institutions. So the media platform for right wing, they nationalized it and then closed it. Then they took it like, and anybody who was a supporter of that, they've taken that and taken and made it a data list of all of the supporters of the party. It's good. This is what caught my eye, because I actually went to Budapest earlier this summer. I was in the area doing some work, and so I close enough to Hungary that, and I'm always hungry. So I went to Budapest because I wanted to see what's called the House of Terror. It is the best museum I have ever been in. It's the most effective museum I have ever been in. And what it is it starts with, I think it was the Black Arrow, the fascist party that started in the 1920s. And then how it turned into the Nazi party and how many people both of them killed. And then that morphed into the Communist Party and how many people were killed under the communists. And it you feel like you are there. I learned so much. I walked out of that and I went, no wonder Europe, they don't treat neighbors like we do, because they ratted each other out. They were, just to be able to survive themselves, they would say, yeah, my neighbor is doing this. And then people would just disappear. And this museum is in the building where the torture chambers were. It was the head of the KGB office. And so they'd pick you up off the streets and they would charge you with a crime. They'd take you down and torture and kill you. And the museum's in that building. So when you go down to the torture chamber, you're really going down to the Nazi and communist torture chambers. And they have films of everybody who was there during it. They just closed it. It's the most effective, the best, most well done museum in the world, in my opinion. I've never been in a museum anything like it. So effective. So effective. They closed it. Why? Because they thought that they shouldn't treat the communists the same way as the fascists. The communists were doing the same things that the fascists were doing. So they're warning us in Hungary. Step one, trick the voters to obtain a governing mandate. Again, that's Virginia. No, we're just like you. That's Tallarico. No, I'm just like you. Trick them into voting for you because you're not an extremist. Okay. Step two is to purge the opposition when the voters are realizing that they were tricked. And step three, punish anyone who is part of the opposite movement. This former official that's now been purged from the system said ordinary people in Hungary are afraid again. And I bet they are.

0: she's part of the socialist crowd. You see she endorsed that radical from New York, Zohran Mamdani?
1: Doesn't surprise me. Defunding the police and socialism go hand in hand. What I don't get is how a waitress can afford to run for Congress 5 years in a row.
0: Well, waiting tables is just what she wants us to see. That's not really how she makes her money. Cook's been getting paid this whole time, raking in hundreds of thousands from groups backed by liberal billionaires. Look it up.
1: So Rebecca Cook's not really a waitress. She works for groups that want to defund the police, attack law enforcement, and sides with socialists?
0: Yep, pretty much the opposite of what Wisconsin needs.
1: You can say that again. We're not in New York, and I'm not voting for socialists.
0: They're just crazy.
1: And dangerous.
2: I'm Derek Van Orden, candidate for Congress, and I approve this message.
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7: LaCrosse's official forecast.
8: Cloudy with fog early today with a high of 74. Winds out of the northeast around 5 miles an hour. Lows level off around 55. Tonight, partly cloudy. Storms likely tomorrow. Daytime highs approaching 69. Cloudy skies expected. Showers likely Saturday. Highs around 72. 67, mainly cloudy skies Sunday. Currently 61.
9: This week on the Days of Ash, the Western world is collapsing. Foreign flags have risen over Minneapolis. New borders have appeared. And nations have moved in to manage America's decline. But as America slips into a muted calm, an unseen intelligence starts quietly shaping who eats, who moves, and who receives life-saving medicine. What emerges is a chilling new order built not by armies, but by code. Days of Ash. It's serialized. I wrote this. It's first person drama about what comes when things start to collapse. 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
16: AI gets the royal treatment. I'm Dave Anthony, Fox News. Add Britain's King Charles to the list of those worried about the dangers of artificial intelligence. Gathering of industry leaders with the king says they can do a lot of good, but
17: this seems urgency in adequately considering the existential dangers of such technologies falling into the wrong hands.
16: While many Democrats in Congress push for stronger AI regulations, Republican Senator John Kennedy tells Fox there must be a kill switch in case
18: they take on a life of their own. They become an independent species. They become like the Terminator.
16: President Trump's called the AI warnings a hoax. Next week, some tech leaders have been invited to a state dinner at the White House for Chinese leader Xi Jinping.
19: According to reports, they include OpenAI chief executive Sam Altman, Apple executive chairman Tim Cook, and Jensen Huang, CEO of chip giant NVIDIA. Huang and Cook were also part of the entourage of executives who accompanied the president to China back in May. NVIDIA and several major U.S. companies sit at the center of the global artificial intelligence and semiconductor industries.
16: Fox's Lillian Wu. Stocks are rebounding from yesterday's sell-off that followed a Fed interest rate hike President Trump called the wrong move. The rate increase comes amid inflation concerns as gas prices surged again today, diesel at a new record high, all related to the Iran conflict the president says will end well and soon, saying at a rally last night in North Carolina.
20: It's going to be a really good conclusion. It's going to happen. I say it's going to be a little bit after the election, but maybe not. Maybe it's before the election.
16: The president's also calling laughable the European Union welcoming Canada as an associate member amid a trade war with the U.S. Prime Minister Mark Carney.
21: We are pursuing resilience so no one can control our open markets.
16: The president says that could be a hostile act, warning he could impose serious tariffs, even stop trading with Europe on many things. 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
16: 47 days before the midterm elections, the Republican running for Senate in Texas, Attorney General Ken Paxton, is being sued along with the state over the death of a pregnant woman.
1: The lawsuit filed this week by the family of 37-year-old Tierra Walker, who died in 2024 while 5 months pregnant. They claim that Walker experienced seizures, blood clots, and other crisis signs of severe preeclampsia, that she asked for an abortion but was denied. The family alleges doctors were hesitant to intervene because of Texas's abortion laws. Defendants include the Texas Medical Board, University of Texas Health, and doctors involved in Walker's case. UT Health saying in a statement that it can't comment on patient care. Jeff Manasso, Fox News.
16: A deadly measles outbreak keeps growing in Pennsylvania, prompting a call for federal help.
2: Pennsylvania health officials have requested emergency support from the CDC as they struggle with one of the country's largest and most deadly measles outbreaks. That's according to documents reviewed by Reuters. The state's health department reports more than 700 confirmed cases across 37 counties, as well as 4 deaths. Health Secretary Robert F. Kennedy Jr. has cast doubt on whether those deaths were due to the virus or another cause, and has instructed the CDC not to include the Pennsylvania deaths in a national count. The state's request includes the condition that the CDC recognize the 4 measles-associated deaths, saying that the, quote, choice not to publicly recognize them undermines our response. Tanya J. Powers, Fox News.
16: A drop in unemployment.
23: Companies apparently are still mostly holding on to staff. New claims for unemployment benefits declined to 196,000 in the week ending September 12th. Economists were predicting 208,000 claims. Continuing claims, those remaining on benefits, came in at 1.73 million for the week ending September 5th.
16: That's Fox's Jenny Casola on Wall Street. The Dow's up 230 points. The Nasdaq's gaining 374.
7: Lacrosse's official forecast.
8: Cloudy with fog early today with a high of 74. Winds out of the northeast around 5 miles an hour. Lows level off around 55. Tonight, partly cloudy. Storms likely tomorrow. Daytime highs approaching 69. Cloudy skies expected. Showers likely Saturday. Highs around 72. 67, mainly cloudy skies Sunday. Currently, it's 62 degrees.
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28: Welcome to another week of Clear Region Cooks. I am your host, Courtney Voller, and today we have another newbie in the studio, which, as I have said before, we love having new people in because this is how we learn what is in the Coulee region. We got to learn all the new things. And yes, we might have a lot of cottage bakers who do sourdough bread, but they all do it differently. So don't turn off the radio station just because I've told you sourdough bread. We have Shayla, who is the owner of the Crafted Crustin today, which, yes, is sourdough. We love our cottage bakers, and I love that there's so many different types of like people doing sourdough, because I can't do it. So welcome to the studio, Shayla. How you doing?
3: Hi, I am doing well. Thank you for having me.
28: It's an honor to have you here. I know we had some scheduling conflicts a little in the beginning, so I'm glad that you were able to come in and make it.
3: Yes.
28: So I guess we gotta talk about what everyone needs to know, because as I've kind of mentioned, there's a lot of people who are doing the sourdough thing. So I guess let's talk about you and your background and how you ended up starting the Crafted Crust.
3: Yeah. So it can kind of be a long story, but there are definitely a lot of cottage bakers around here. I started or kind of got into it. My personal life, we were dealing with kind of a lot. My mom ended up getting diagnosed with Alzheimer's.
28: Oh, no.
3: Yep. And I just needed kind of somewhere to turn, even though I was already taking care of a kiddo and doing a 45-hour a week job. I needed something for me on the side.
28: Yeah.
3: I could also be home with my child. And that's where I just started scrolling Facebook and seeing all of these videos of sourdough and cottage bakers. And it just looked like something like a calling, as cheesy as that sounds. I watched over and over and I was like, I'm just going to start this. I'm just going to do it. And I created my own starter. Again, really didn't have any idea what I was doing there. But to rewind, I do kind of have a food background. I've been with Quick Trip for 11 years.
28: Okay.
3: In the kitchen. And I've always liked to bake and cook. So this was just kind of another step of that in a way. But yeah, so I started my starter. The 2 weeks went by that you're supposed to wait as you feed and empty and feed. And I was like really excited. It was super exciting seeing it rise and fall. It was just something to look forward to.
28: Yeah.
3: Just a fun little experiment. And then, you know, time went on and I started baking for friends and family with it. And it just became my mental outlet. It's where I turned anytime I was stressed and I wanted just to a little peace. Also, again, being at home. And yeah.
28: See, I've heard from a lot of people that like they started their sourdough journeys in their business because of COVID. They were stuck at home. So it's kind of refreshing that it wasn't just I'm stuck at home. I need something to do so I don't go crazy.
3: Yeah, no, that definitely wasn't me. I was overly busy all the time, always taking care of someone, because at the time my mom was still home. She was independent, and I was the one running her errands and paying her bills, all while having at that time a 2-year-old. He was younger than that when I got started. You know, it was just busy. I just needed something for me, and COVID was its own can there.
28: Yep. So working at like Quick Trip and working in the kitchens, did you always kind of think like you wanted to do something kind of culinary-esque, or is it just kind of it happened?
3: It just kind of happened. I mean, I started out at Quick Trip as a temp job. I was going to college and also working Walmart full time. And I was just needing a little extra on the side. And personal side, my dad had just passed. So I ended up moving up really fast in Quick Trip. And so I didn't really see food at all in my background at that point.
28: Mm-hmm.
3: But yeah.
28: So do you think that working kind of at Quick Trip and seeing how that kind of business operates a little bit, I mean, small scale, obviously, you're not the one in the office, but do you think that kind of helped give you that kind of that nudge to start the Crafted Crust?
3: Maybe a little bit. I mean, I've bounced around a few Quick Trips moving up. But I definitely got to see the side of like, we get audits, we get stayed in there. So just seeing how that part works, I kind of could provide that knowledge. Like I had a little bit of the knowledge to give me a boost when I started. Yeah.
28: Well, good. So I guess I don't know if we necessarily covered this in your kind of your background, but when did you actually start the Crafted Crust?
3: Yeah, I officially launched like my Facebook page and selling to people other than my close group in 2024. It was summertime.
28: Oh, nice. So did it kind of start with you were kind of making it for yourself and you gave it to your friends and family and then they're just like, this is so good, you should sell it?
3: Yeah. Yeah, it definitely like our family gets their share still, obviously, of experiments, but definitely started in my close group. I would bring it to work all the time. And they're like, everyone was just kind of pushing me. And it came around to 2025 springtime and there were applications open for La Crosse Farmers Market and I jumped and I did it. So.
28: And here you are over a year later.
3: Yeah. We're pretty much into the end of the second full season of doing selling at a farmer's market. And I definitely am happy I took the leap.
28: So with it still being relatively new, you know, you're still in your first, you know, first 5 years. Mm-hmm. Do you have like all of these goals where you're like, in 5 years, this is where I want to be. And then in 10 years, this. So do you have like those business goals in mind?
3: Yes and no. I still don't know where I want to necessarily take this. I love it. It's still an experiment. Every time I open up my oven, like it's just so much fun still. And that's how I want to keep it. I want to keep it where it's not like, it's not mandatory job. Like how else to describe it? Just, I want to keep it fun.
28: Yeah.
3: I do want to grow. We've had a lot of talks within our family of what it would look like in a few years. There's definitely growth coming little bits at a time. Like in my personal life, we're expanding our house a little bit. We're redoing bits and pieces at a time. And so a goal there is like expanding my kitchen a little bit more.
28: Love that goal.
3: Yeah. Right now I do everything out of a home oven, a singular home oven, and shelling out like 70 loaves at a time can be really time consuming in a singular oven.
28: Yeah.
3: So bread oven might be in the future, but yeah.
28: So are you doing like 70 at a time or like spread over a couple of days?
3: 70 at a time.
28: Oh my gosh. Sourdough,
3: obviously you want it fresh when you're selling to the public. To anybody. And so, yeah.
28: How long does that take you then?
3: Well, for 70 loaves, it took me about 16 hours straight with my oven on.
28: Oh my gosh.
3: Mm-hmm. There's very little sleep before a market for me. So if anybody sees me at the market, I'm
28: bring her a cup of coffee.
3: Yeah. Coffee's probably in my hand or something energy.
28: Oh my gosh. 16 hours.
3: Mm-hmm. And I mean, that's at a time. So I probably did a little bit after that. I just needed to shut the oven off for a while.
28: Well, I also imagine it's probably getting really, really hot in your house then too.
3: Thankfully, my central air keeps up pretty darn well. But yes, it definitely is a difference.
28: Oh my gosh. So 70 loaves, is that kind of what you've determined is like your max amount? Or are you thinking like, I can maybe push that?
3: I could potentially push it. I also, like, that's just loaves. I generally also have other things with me. So pretzel bites and bagels and all that other stuff.
28: That's, yeah.
3: Yeah. If I teeter that a little bit, I'm still working on what my max is.
28: Okay. And is it just you or, I mean, we have your little helper in the studio here today, yep. But
3: Johnny doesn't generally help too much for what we're serving to the public. But he definitely is a big helper at home when we're making cookies. That's about his favorite thing to make, I think. My fiance does definitely help set things up and pack like labels. He'll help with labels.
28: Okay.
3: He definitely is a big help on the outskirts that nobody sees.
28: Okay.
3: Beyond the baking part of it, yes.
28: I was going to say, it's like if you had to bake 70 loaves plus all the extras and then you're, you know, putting them all in the packaging and you're putting all the labels on, then I'd be like, wow, 16 hours, not bad.
3: Yeah. I mean, he is a big help, but he also is very busy himself. So I don't ever try to rely that he'll be there for help.
28: Yeah.
3: The past few markets I've done, it's been just Johnny and I. So it gets a little hairy sometimes, but we get it done.
28: Well, I would definitely say Johnny is at least a built-in taste tester.
3: That's true. Yes. And he's very honest.
28: See, or you can maybe, you know, call him the, you know, the mascot of the brand.
3: Yep.
28: There we go.
3: Him and my mom, definitely the mascots.
28: We have to take our first break. But when we come back, we're going to talk about your menu because we all have to know what you offer flavor wise. And then we have events to talk about, farmers markets. We have a lot to talk about. So we will cover all of that when we come back. 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We'll be back in a few.
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28: And we are back on Clear Region Cooks. Again, I am your host, Courtney Baller. And today we have Shayla, who is the owner, operator, baker. I could probably come up with a million things you do packager. Because you're a packager. She is the master of all for the Crafted Crust, which is a... Are we sourdough solely or?
3: Yep. All I do is sourdough, but anything sourdough.
28: Anything sourdough. What? Crafted Crust, which is a cottage bakery from her home specializing in sourdough. I know we talked in our first segment here that you are a busy, busy lady. And I'd love to know how you somehow manage to balance all of this, because not only are you, you know, a mom, you've got young Johnny here who is 5. Oh my gosh, that's got to be a handful just there. But then you have your full time job, plus you're doing your own, you know, cottage bakery. How do you balance this?
3: Yeah, so that's exactly it. Balance. That has been my goal, my New Year's resolution, honestly. With sourdough, it's all about your time management. And in Wisconsin, it plays a big role because our temperatures change.
28: Seasons change.
3: So for one example, I'll give you, like, in the winter, you have your heat on, right?
28: Yep.
3: So that will play a big role in how long my fermentation will take for my dough. But once you get that down and you know how long it takes per the temperature in your home, then you... I mean, that's the biggest part of it. I know that if I feed my starter for a market before I go to work in the morning around 5:30, it will generally be ready for me when I get home around 3:30. And then I can just jump right in there. Sometimes it means giving up a few hours of sleep here and there or waking up in the middle of the night. But it's all worth it to me. So, yeah.
28: All right. So I have to ask about your starter, because I have had a lot of people on about, you know, talking about sourdough, but I don't know if we've ever really talked about the starter and how you even get started with the starter, how you have to like watch the starter, like it's like your own little child too. So
3: it truly is another child. That's what I tell a lot of my customers that walk by and are like, oh, I've been meaning to start one of these. You should. Yes, I sell it, but I'm always encouraging others to start one. It's just, it's therapy. But yeah, the starter, I started, like I said, by watching some videos. And it really didn't seem that hard to me. I made it a lot harder when I started, don't get me wrong, but
28: as we all do when we're starting something new.
3: Yeah, as you get it established and you've made it that 2 weeks where you get it to rise in the 3 or 4 hours, it just gets easier from there. You realize what works for you and what's not going to work for you. You realize some flour, like a whole wheat flour, isn't going to get the rise that an all-purpose one does. Mm-hmm. But yeah, just being consistent with it is the biggest key, I think. A lot of people here in Wisconsin, I wouldn't recommend necessarily starting in the summer, where a lot of us are busy in the summer.
28: Yeah.
3: And we don't have established routines. I started mine in the springtime, but I feel like it wasn't, obviously it's established after the first 2 weeks, but I don't think I really got to know it until fall, winter time came around, because that's where I could watch it consistently and do all of the things. But yeah.
28: So how do you like have to like care for your starter? Because I mean, everyone talks about it like, you know, it's a child. We had someone who told me that they named it like Glinda and they took it on vacation with them. And it's just like, as someone who has never done this, I'm like, I don't know. Like, isn't it just basically like, well, yeasty dough in a jar? Like,
3: for starters, for me, I have two in case anything goes wrong with one, including getting pushed off a shelf from, you know, our 5-year-old. But I named mine Mojo. As far as feeding it, I feed it around the same time every day, not so much the same anymore. Like when I first got established, I was sure to feed that thing like 7 a.m. every day. I didn't miss a beat. Now I know I can go. I don't have to be right on that.
28: Yeah,
3: I could put it in my fridge. That's what a lot of people do. I don't ever put mine in the fridge unless I know we're going to be out of town for quite a while. Because we like to camp. But even then, I'll sometimes bring her along or bring them along. And then I always keep some dehydrated for backup, too. But yeah.
28: So what exactly are you like feeding it with? Are you like just adding like water, adding more of like flour? Like how is that process?
3: There's different ratios you can do. I generally will do a 1-4-4 most of the time. I feed mine sometimes all purpose, sometimes bread flour. Mine seems to like the higher protein count. And I can get it to triple or quadruple with that. But most of the time when you start out, you do a 1-1-1 ratio. You want unbleached flour. It doesn't really matter if it's all purpose or bread. The 1-1-1 ratio is one part starter, one part flour, and one part water. A lot of people use the term discard. I don't really discard that often. So I'm not wasting a lot of flour. Mm-hmm. I know a lot of the time, or I have a baking kind of schedule where I bake almost every day. But if you do have discard, there's plenty of recipes to use that up in instead of just tossing it. What discard is it's basically that 1-1-1 ratio. Mm-hmm. You're just pouring some out so you can do the same thing again. So you don't end up with a huge jar full.
28: Okay.
3: Yep. But like I said, some bakers use it. Some bakers toss it. It's totally up to you.
28: All right. So that makes a little bit more sense to me now, because like everyone's all like, oh, yeah, you got to feed it. And I'm just like, feed it what? Yep. What are we even talking about?
3: It's definitely feeding it is the biggest part you got to get down, because it has to be fed every day. And when your flour is hungry and you let it sit there, it's going to get more sour.
28: Really?
3: Yep. If you use it when it's hungry, it definitely gives a more sour flavor. At least I've
28: it was interesting. Sour
3: flavor. Yeah.
0: I like sour flavor.
28: Our test taster has spoken.
3: Yes.
28: Sourdough needs to be sour.
3: Mm-hmm.
28: So, well, thank you for that description. Because again, I've never asked any of the others, I'll never know. But let's talk about kind of your menu and what you offer, because obviously all sourdough people do things a little bit differently. They have different flavor profiles, different offerings. So what is it that you offer that sets you apart?
3: So my thing that sets me apart, first of all, I think is high hydration. A lot of bakers around, well, I can't say that for sure, but a lot of the videos that I have watched, they weren't as high hydration, because getting started, it's easier to start at a lower hydration so you don't have such a sticky dough.
28: Mm-hmm.
3: I started right off the bat as a higher hydration, just so that's what I got used to and that's what I like for flavor. But what that means is it's a softer chew.
28: Okay.
3: I wanted a bread that my mom could eat without any sort of struggle chewing it. So high hydration, still get your crispy crust, but it's not as thick. And then that kind of fell into my whole menu. Everything's pretty high hydration, still to the cottage baker laws. Mm-hmm. I still fit in that profile, but yeah. Other things that I offer, pretzel bites are probably what people most know me for around here, I would say. I offer a variety of flavor between a classic salted, cinnamon sugar, and then our garlic parmesan.
28: Ooh,
3: which is probably my absolute bestseller.
28: Yeah, those are some good flavors there.
3: Yeah. I also make bagels, focaccia bread, coffee cakes, a variety of other things, scones, rookie cookies, pretty much anything you can imagine I can shell up.
28: Well, I recently got to try a cookie that had like sourdough starter in it.
3: Mm-hmm.
28: And that is a game changer.
3: It is. It definitely is, especially like even for muffins. It just makes the texture different, a little more hydrating, I feel like. Mm-hmm. It doesn't, you have a normal coffee cake and most of them are pretty dry. When I add my sourdough starter to it, it just like plumps it right up.
28: Hmm.
3: Yeah.
28: All right. Well, we got to talk more about this, but we got to take a break. So thanks to our sponsor, Midwest Heating Appliance, for making our show possible. Don't go anywhere. We'll be right back.
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1: Vernon County and the state's Department of Health Services have confirmed two cases of measles in that county. The cases were confirmed through testing at the Wisconsin State Lab of Hygiene. During a Zoom conference on Wednesday, State Immunization Program Manager Dr. Stephanie Schauer urged people to see doctors if they're showing signs of the illness or might need a vaccine.
2: Continue to recommend that if people think they have measles, please phone ahead and let the healthcare provider know, and they'll give you instructions about how you can safely be seen and tested.
1: Schauer says nearly 60% of the patients with measles in Wisconsin are under 18. A former special education teacher returned to Lincoln Middle School one last time before the historic La Crosse building is converted into affordable housing. Connie Hauser spent most of her nearly three-decade career in La Crosse at Lincoln. Visiting her old third-floor classroom on Wednesday, Hauser told WIZM the space immediately brought back memories of staying late after school to give her students extra support.
17: I had a group of kids in a few years where they were really excited about learning. Some of my special ed kids would come up here instead, and I would stay after school with them. And those kids I bonded pretty well with. And sometimes when I see them out in public, you know, they'll still come over and give me a hug. And so those are some great memories.
1: Hauser was one of more than 200 former students, staff, and others throughout the community who walked the Lincoln Halls one last time during the district's final open house. A Bangor teacher is in jail after his arrest following an investigation into allegations of inappropriate communications with a student. Paul Sedergaski was arrested on a charge of grooming a child for sexual activity after the investigation by the district, Bangor police, and the sheriff's office. Heavy rains in the forecast are forcing Central and Logan to move up their annual high school football art game to tonight. The game and all the activities surrounding it are now set for 7 p.m. at UW La Crosse. I'm Brad Williams.
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28: And we are back on Clear Reach and Cooks. Again, I am your host, Courtney, but you didn't come to hear from me. You came because Shayla from The Crafted Crust is in the studio today, and we are learning all about her high hydration sourdough menu. And before the break, she said things that we have to talk about, because she was mentioning all the things on her menu. And yes, we're going to have to talk about pretzel bites, because she brought them in and they look really good. But first, she mentioned focaccia bread. If anyone else has done the Google search of sourdough focaccia bread, it tells you they are two very different things. And basically, it's a sin to mix them or something. I don't know. I blame Google's AI thing for basically telling me that. But we have to dive into this, because, you know, it's pretty, like, I think almost like wide known that sourdough is one type of bread. Focaccia is another type of bread. I also saw like ciabatta rolls on your thing, another type of bread. Mm-hmm. So I guess, how are you kind of, I'm going to say, almost Frankensteining this, how are you merging like the two together?
3: So when I first started, I was speaking with someone actually from the UK. It was an older woman that I found on this group just on sourdough. And she was a big help for me. So what happened was, to get me started on focaccia, we actually went out of town for a day. And before we went out of town, I finished mixing my dough, but I made a mistake and I left it sit out too long. Mm-hmm. And I like messaged this lady. I'm like, I'm about to leave town and I really think I just messed this up. And it was for like my sister's something. I don't know.
28: Yeah.
3: But she's like, well, just turn it into focaccia bread. And I'm like, what do you mean? And she's like, that's what I do with all of my mistake loaves. I just turn it into focaccia bread, because essentially it's overproofed. So it's not going to get a rise like you want for a loaf.
28: Yeah.
3: But if you add some oil in there, you're still going to get a tasty treat. Right. So this was my first time making it. I went ahead with what she said and I put it in my fridge because we were just about to leave. I was about ready to give up at this point. When we got back home, it had been sitting in my fridge for probably a day and a half. And I took it out, and after baking it up, it turned out to be my absolute favorite thing. And so I introduced it to my menu right after that, all from a mistake. So it's all an experiment. Sourdough is the experiment.
4: See, I love that you took just that mistake and turned it into something else. But I would never have thought like, oh, yeah.
3: Yeah.
4: You know, overproofed, you know, sourdough bread.
3: Yeah.
4: Focaccia.
3: Yep. I've had focaccia before, but never had made it at that point. And it was kind of in the back of my mind. But again, this lady that I was talking to, she really gave me the push to just try it. Like, I had always read, don't just throw your dough out. Like, always bake it up. And because I did that, because I just baked it up, it turned out to be one of my favorite things to eat personally at home.
4: Well, we saw on your Facebook page, and again, people listening, we record this like a month in advance. So please go ahead and, you know, cyber stalk her Facebook page and super go back. But you had done a like focaccia bread, like pizza thing for your dinner.
3: Yes.
4: So yeah. I guess.
3: So that is.
4: Talk us through that.
3: That's been a regular weekly thing that we've been having lately. What it is your normal focaccia bread. So all that consists of is flour, water, oil, and salt. That's mm-hmm. it. So that was my base per usual. And then like our house loves pizza. There's a child there. Obviously we love pizza too. And I was just, I don't know. I went with it. Hadn't ever done it before. Probably we started a couple months ago, but just decided like it's no different than a deep dish pizza.
4: Yeah.
3: And so my favorite way to make it is mozzarella cheese. We hand grate it. Then I put black olives, ham chunks on there, onions and pineapple. And then I bake her up and it turns out to be the best Hawaiian pizza. Drizzle some barbecue sauce over there. Johnny loves pepperonis. So he got to decorate his own. Fun thing to do with family. And yeah, you can just put any topping on there and it's just like a deep dish pizza, but it has that sour tang that I love and gut friendly. So,
4: All right. Well, I saw in the comments, people were asking, is this going to be something that you're going to offer?
3: Unfortunately, under cottage law, I can't offer it. Friends and family will definitely get some, and maybe eventually whatever my future holds, maybe then. But for now, I can't sell it.
4: All right. It just means you're going to have to, you know, do a video with a walkthrough so that we can all make it at home.
3: Yep, for sure. For sure.
4: All right. Well, we have to talk about these beautiful pretzel bites you have here. So I guess because when I think pretzel bite, I definitely think a lot smaller than what that is. So I guess, can you walk us kind of through the process of how you do your pretzel bites?
3: Yeah. So as I've mentioned, if any of you are on my Facebook page, I don't use a mixer very often. I do everything by hand. Pretzels mostly would fit under that. I just use my mixer a tiny little bit in the end just to make sure it's good to go, to give it the extra fluff.
4: Yeah.
3: All right. So the process of my pretzel bites, I will generally feed my starter again, like doing this around work. I feed it when I wake up and do it around 5:30. And then by the time I get home at 3:30, I am able to mix my dough. Very little ingredients go into these pretzel bites. I do flour, water, honey, a little bit of sugar and salt, and that's it.
4: There's honey in there?
3: There's
4: so
3: honey.
4: It's going to have a little bit of like a little sour sweet thing going
3: yep,
4: on.
3: Yep, a little bit of just a nice balance in there. And then for pretzels, it's probably one of the easiest doughs because once you do your initial mix, you let it sit. And you like for me, I will by the time that I get done work and let it sit, it's about 5 o'clock. So then the next morning at 5 a.m., I can roll them into balls and I can either put them in my fridge to get a more sour flavor, which I sometimes will do, or you can just bake them right then and there. Pretzels get boiled first and then baked. And yeah, that's about it. One thing with my pretzel balls, though, is they're time consuming just for the process of rolling out each ball. Yeah. A lot of pretzel bites you'll find, they just simply chop them and then bake them up from that. I roll them into balls because I think it creates a fluffier, just a better chew. I don't know. I'm all about textures. And again, I want my mom to be able to eat all this stuff that I make. So just, yeah, this was what we came up with.
4: Well, they look really nice in the packaging too. And, you know, nice and, you know, great sizing. You know, everything is like almost like the same size.
3: Yep, it's all the same size. We hand roll each ball, weigh everything out.
4: And beautiful. I love the attention to detail.
3: Yes.
4: So I know you mentioned that you do so three different flavors of the pretzel bites. So we got to talk about the rest of the menu, because obviously you're not just giving us one type of loaf.
3: Yeah.
4: So what kind of flavors are we working into the loaves?
3: So between focaccia and loaves, I do a multiple of flavors. I can pretty much do any flavor you can think of, but my flavors you'll find more often than not, jalapeno cheddar. We do an Italian herb. I do a sun-dried tomato and basil. I do an everything loaf, an Asiago loaf. Garlic rosemary parmesan is one of my biggest sellers. A double chocolate is Johnny's absolute favorite.
4: Well, he's a kid and it's chocolate.
3: It's also my fiance's favorite. He'll tell everybody he puts Nutella on it and it's his favorite midnight snack. I like it as a Fat Elvis with peanut butter and banana on it. I've done an Oreo loaf before. Just pretty much anything you can think of.
4: So how do you determine like what flavors will be on your menu? Because nothing that you've necessarily listed is like, I wouldn't necessarily be like, that's a seasonal flavor. So I guess, how are you determining what you're going to bring to the farmer's market or to, you know, the different events?
3: So I also like to have a garden and to shop local. So being in these farmer's markets, you can find all that fresh produce. Yep. I like to be able to incorporate that into my menu a little bit when I can. So summer months, you'll definitely find the loaves that have the fresh herbs in them. We have rosemary, thyme, basil, all of that. So I can just put that fresh right into my loaf.
4: Oh, nice.
3: Yeah. Wintertime, I can still do the same thing, but sometimes you'll have more dry herbs. So then I focus on the other flavors. It's all what's easy access and local.
4: Well, I'm already jealous that you actually have an herb garden that, you know, thrives. I have yet to get mine to actually work. Maybe next year. But we have to take our next break. When we come back, we have to talk about the events that you're going to be at, farmers markets that you're at. Obviously, if you shut down for winter, people got to know. I don't know. We'll find out. So we'll find out all of that when we come back. 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Don't go anywhere. We'll be back in a few.
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5: Lacrosse's official forecast.
6: Cloudy with fog early today with a high of 74. Winds out of the northeast around 5 miles an hour. Lows level off around 55 tonight, partly cloudy. Storms likely tomorrow. Daytime highs approaching 69. Cloudy skies expected. Showers likely Saturday. Highs around 72. 67, mainly cloudy skies Sunday. Currently, it's 62 degrees.
7: And we are back on Cooley Region Cooks. I am your host, Courtney. And again, we have Shayla, who is the owner, the baker, the label maker, the everything jack of all trades for the Crafted Crust, which is a high hydration sourdough under the cottage bakery laws. So she works out of her home, full-time mom, full-time employee, doing this. I don't want to say it's a side hustle, but it's not quite full time either. It's not some part time jobby.
8: Yeah.
7: But very, very, very busy lady. And somehow she finds time for all of this. I'll never know how you do it. But before the break, we were talking about how we have to talk about the events and stuff you're at. So let's talk about this.
8: Yeah, so a lot of events coming up, a lot of them as like a first for me for the bigger markets. This year was the first year I got into market on market, and that's been a blessing. It's taught me so much to lead me right into the fall, where I'll be at the market on Mississippi. You'll also find me at the wintertime farmers market once that starts up after October. So then I believe I'll also be at Flannel Fest, hosted by Natty West in Onalaska, Stanley Code. Yep. And then a few other events here and there.
7: All right. So when are you going to take a break?
8: Yeah. So as of right now, I have at least one big market every month through October or November. I believe I'll take little breaks here and there. Don't get me wrong. January is generally the slowest month for cottage bakers, or so I've experienced. Mm-hmm. So probably just have a good break time then. Get everything kind of situated for the next round of events.
7: Okay. Well, I know that right now you are attending the La Crosse Farmers Market. I don't quite know how long that goes to.
8: It goes through October.
7: Okay. So once that is up, then she moves to the winter market. I'm going to be so busy. I don't know how you do this. I really don't.
8: It's all the balance. Thankfully, I'm kind of a pop-in vendor.
7: Yeah.
8: So I'm not there every single Friday, or Saturdays when the winter markets will be. But generally, I can kind of give myself a break, and I let my followers know when I will be at those markets. So
7: everyone who is interested in the Crafted Crust needs to check out her Facebook page. She's got some very beautiful pictures of her products. I like how you list kind of the menu that's there, so kind of can make your little shopping list before you go.
8: Yeah.
7: Though I'm assuming if they're going to be making our little shopping list, we should show up early.
8: Yes. A thing with a lot of local vendors, show up early if you're there for a

0: specific item. We can't always guarantee it's going to be there by the time we're getting ready to close.
1: Yep. But if there is something that you want to make sure you get, you can always contact her through her Facebook page. She accepts pre-orders.
0: Pre-orders make my life a lot easier. That way I know what people are interested in, even when I'm not going to be at a market. So
1: if someone pre-orders, how are we picking that up? Is it a we end up at your house?
0: Yep. Or, so, right now.
1: Which seems really weird to be like, I'll be at your house. It's like, haha.
0: Yep. Thankfully, I have an indoor front porch. So a lot of times in the past, those of you who have shopped from me before, I did have a little stand on my front porch or right outside of my front porch on the days that it allows. Going forward, my fiance is building me a little bread shelf or cabinet right into our front porch. So it'll be an easy pickup for all involved. That's you don't have cool. to be worried about money or product.
1: But yeah, so obviously we got to check out your Facebook page, know when all of your events are going to be, where you're going to be, look at the menu. Are we thinking about doing any special flavors for the holiday season? That's going to be coming up pretty soon.
0: Yeah, potentially. Going into going into winter, I definitely do the warmer flavors. So a lot more sweets. Mm-hmm. Summertime, I'm a little held back on the sweets because I don't want things to melt outside.
1: Yep.
0: But yeah, there will definitely be new things to look forward to.
1: All right. I'm expecting some, some new Christmassy flavors. So
0: we'll do our best.
1: Okay. Like, I don't know, maybe a gingerbread sourdough. I don't know.
0: That could potentially be close. Yes.
1: So we're expecting some special holiday flavors. I want to see that on Facebook. I'm expecting every week just, hey, guys, I tried this new flavor. It's Johnny approved. So let us know if you want to order it.
0: Absolutely. Definitely want to do some new flavors. If you're following me on Facebook, I can sometimes be inconsistent, but I will definitely be working on that as we get into the slower months.
1: Facebook is hard to keep track of and like consistently post and everything else.
0: Yeah. And unfortunately, that's a big part of cottage baker sales is social media.
1: So yeah.
0: Trying to be as involved as I can, but also know I'm busy baking and being a mom and working full time.
1: And you have a fiance, so possibly planning a wedding.
0: Yeah, we've been engaged for 6 years, so no rush.
1: Someday it will happen, and then we'll have, wedding cake flavored bread.
0: Heck yeah. Funfetti is always a good option.
1: Oh, yeah. Gotta love the funfetti.
0: Yes.
1: All right. Well, we are just about out of time. Is there anything else you want to make sure our listeners know about the Crafted Crusts?
0: The biggest thing is just a big thank you to those who have been following me along on this journey. Starting out again, started for a mental outlet, and that's still what it is for me today. It's just a lot more fun now that I kind of know what I'm doing. Just continue to follow along the ride and just thank you for supporting. That's really all I've got.
1: All right. Well, thanks again to our sponsor, Midwest TV and Appliance, for making our show possible. We are out of time, but I will be back next week with another new guest. Did you have fun? Are you going to come back?
0: It was so much fun. We'd love to come back.
1: See, you can bring Johnny again.
0: He did so good.
1: He did so good. He's not even paying attention now.
0: Minecraft for the win.
1: But so we'll definitely have you back on and we'll talk about how things have grown and how things are going. We'll definitely get an update about how the market on Mississippi went since it was your first time and how the winter markets went. Johnny, you want to say goodbye?
2: Bye.
0: Hey, thanks for having us.
2: Thanks for having us.
1: It was great having you here. He's a good assistant.
0: He is a good assistant. I'll keep him.
1: All right. Well, if anyone listening wants to be on Cooley Region Cook, oh, I'm getting hugs.
2: I'm a hugger.
0: You are a hugger.
1: Oh, so sweet.
2: Oh my God, what happened to you?
1: Yeah. All right. If anyone listening wants to be on Cooley Region Cooks, all you got to do is send me an email, cooleycooks@wismnews.com, and we will set up a time for you to come in and record. 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Otherwise, we'll be back next week right here on WISM. Let's go discover something new and have some fun in the kitchen.
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0: huge moral choice, Clay, that is being made in these midterms between Democrats and Republicans. And Democrats are the hate America party. They always have been, but they're really showing you now. There are Democrats who don't hate America. I get that. I'm not an ultra partisan who refuses to see reality. Of course, there are Democrat patriots, the Democrats who serve in the military. There are good Democrat people. That said, if you are a person who hates America, you're on the left. If you're an American who hates America, you're on the left. That's just the way it goes. So, you know, I think that we call it for what it is. 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
3: I'm Ken Cooper, and we're checking in with Lee at Bubba's Meats. 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

0: Gosh, that's a tough one. I mean, I would say probably girls because you get 800 swipes a month on average at a dating app. But at the same time, I do know a lot of guys who only see the 0.01% of women in the world on Instagram. And they're like, I won't get anything less. And sometimes that's kind of hard to find.
1: That's a, by the way, I think that's a huge disconnect, a huge problem in the dating market right now is people who don't want to actually live where they are, so to speak. I see that all the time. Real quick. Because also, by the way, my wife loves Evie Magazine. So any of the moms listening right now, wives and moms listening, or you know, obviously for the young women listening, go, you guys should go subscribe, EVIE, Evie Magazine. I like video games. And I tell my wife, Elon Musk stays up all night still playing video games. So I just admit that. I own that. I just want to ask you before we close, for their time, the three greatest video games of all time are what?
0: In the last 10 years, The Last of Us, The Witcher 3, and Red Dead Redemption 2.
2: Wow, that is super fast. And by the way, for people who didn't remember, you love video games.
0: Yeah. I'm really good at Nintendo. That's like my thing. But I prefer watching PS5, but I'm not like amazing at it.
1: Wow. There you go. That's a strong list, by the way. Clay. She knows her stuff.
2: That was really impressive. Are you excited for Grand Theft Auto, the new one that's coming out?
0: We did a whole article on it. Women are worried that men are cheating on them with the girls in Grand Theft Auto. The video game girls are so attractive, like Tifa Lockhart. It's like, you know, they're perfect. We gotta
2: Bought that yet, Buck? They have 5 million pre-orders for the new Grand Theft Auto, which I think comes out in November, right?
1: My neighborhood just agreed to do some promotion for it in South Beach, and there's a lot of pushback on right now. So we'll see what happens.
2: It's set in Miami. That's right.
1: Yeah, it's set in Miami. We'll see what happens. All right, Brittany, great stuff as always. Evie Magazine, guys, go check it out. Got to talk to you about the IFCJ. This October 7th, Christians and Jews are coming together to stand with Israel through the International Fellowship of Christians and Jews Flags of Fellowship Movement. 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
4: That defund the police radical Rebecca Cook's running again.
5: Yeah, for a third time. And now she's part of the socialist crowd. You see she endorsed that radical from New York, Zohran Mamdani?
4: Doesn't surprise me. 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
5: They're just crazy.
4: And dangerous.
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5: Paid for by Van Orden for Congress.
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6: I'm Monica DeLuca. All-star punk rockers honoring the Ramones' 50th anniversary during their first performance as the Creighton Family at the Hollywood Forever Cemetery. The Creighton Family Band includes Blink-182 drummer Travis Barker, Rancid guitarist Tim Armstrong, Green Day singer Billy Joe Armstrong, and Ramones bassist CJ Ramone. The new supergroup had some guest performers, including the Linda Lindas, Billy Idol, and comedian Fred Armisen. Also this weekend in California,
7: do you get deja vu?
6: Olivia Rodrigo's Daisy Chain Fields raised $10 million for women's charities. Then, after the inaugural All-Women Music Festival, philanthropist Melinda French Gates doubled that amount, bringing the total to $20 million. Performers included Chapel Roan, Doechii, and Stevie Nicks. That's Fox Rocks on Fox News.
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A great time to tell you to make sure you subscribe to the Clay and Buck Podcast Network, which I hope you will all do. We've got fantastic shows there. Nation States with Yates. We've got Dave Rutherford Show, Ryan Gerdusky, Carol Markowitz. We'll have Carol on tomorrow, by the way. It's a great piece about the Macklemore controversy in the Wall Street Journal. I mean, all of our podcasters, we just have the best people. I mean, two of them have gone on to senior administration roles. We've only launched a podcast network in the last 2 years. I mean, we picked the best. The first person I told you this, the first person we tried to hire for the podcast network was Caroline Leavitt before she was Caroline Leavitt, if you will, before anyone knew. After she lost her congressional race, we're like, she's going to be, she's

0: This is not like a typical election. These are uncharted waters. We've never had this level of danger or crazy. I've said it about other midterms, and I meant it then. I don't take it back, but not like this. Not one where we eliminate the Senate, we don't elect the president, open borders and amnesty and pack the courts and abolish prisons and no bail and, you know, amnesty and insanity. Defund the Department of War. And if there is any Republican that supports that, even the weak ones, the spineless ones, the rhinos that I don't like, I was very clear yesterday and the day before and the day before that. But honestly, at this point, if they're not supporting that crazy, then I don't think you have a choice this time. That's my humble opinion, but maybe some of you disagree. Anyway, 800-941-SHAWN is our number. Also, when we get back, we got a lot of ground to cover today. We will check in with Bruce Blakeman. Can he save New York? And also, we'll be checking in coming up in the program today. You don't want to miss it. We'll check in with Steve Moore. Great news on the economy. We will share next, then we'll get to your calls. Listen, every home needs a home security system. You want one that is proactive, not reactive.
1: Mr. and Mrs. Smith, somebody broke into your home. Sorry, this is your alarm company.
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9: expanding front in the Middle East. On Lisa Brady, Fox News, as Iran tries to keep pressure on energy markets.
10: The country's proxy forces in Yemen, the Houthis, are continuing to ramp up the conflict against government forces and Saudi Arabia. A key Red Sea port came under missile and drone attack on Wednesday, with the holy city of Mecca also dealing with an incoming drone event as well this week.
9: Fox's Trey Yingst in Tel Aviv. President Trump plans to meet with Gulf allies on the sidelines of the UN General Assembly in New York next week. Also telling Axios he has a big decision coming up on Iran on whether to annihilate the regime. An ICE officer charged with shooting and wounding a Venezuelan man in Minnesota and lying about the circumstances. Just making a brief court appearance on state charges ahead of a separate hearing in federal court. This after an extradition fight with his home state, Texas. Earlier, the White House notifying the Senate the nomination of a former Oklahoma state trooper to be the ICE director was being withdrawn. No word yet on a new nominee. A man who attacked Democratic Congresswoman Ilhan Omar during a town hall event in Minnesota gets more than a year in prison.
11: Anthony Kazmierczak sentenced to 14 months in federal prison after pleading guilty to assaulting a U.S. officer when he approached Rep. Ilhan Omar during a speaking event in January and sprayed her with vinegar water, as he said that Omar was splitting Minnesota apart.
12: I don't know.
11: Omar was not injured and continued the town hall after security officers tackled Kazmierczak. He told the court that he was fuzzy about why he did it. Records show he has a history of mental illness. He later wrote the congresswoman a letter of apology.
9: Fox's Jeff Manasso just getting word of a fighter jet from Texas crashing in Michigan during training, but the pilot able to safely eject. On Wall Street, the Dow up 317 at the bell. 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
13: Hey, I am Brant, and her name is Sherry, and she's a friend and a colleague of mine, and we were just praying for her, actually, because she had a major surgery she just went through.
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9: A U.S. senator blocks a fellow Republican's effort to pass a bill aimed at creating an AI kill switch.
15: Louisiana Senator John Kennedy attempted to get legislation through quickly that would require AI companies to build kill switches in their AI models, saying they need to address the real risk of one of these models becoming the Terminator. But Kentucky Senator Rand Paul blocked the effort, saying on the Senate floor, Congress risks killing innovation.
16: Think, for example, that your search engine that you already use today is AI. Are they going to have to redesign all the search engines immediately if this passes and put kill switches in your search engine?
15: He said he doesn't oppose the spirit of the bill, but that this issue needs to be studied and debated before issuing such a blanket and sweeping requirement. Jessica Rosenthal, Fox News.
9: A federal judge is ordering the Kennedy Center to give 30 days notice before making any major physical changes to the building, including demolition. Also today, the center's executive director says there's a temporary closure due to acute risks to public safety from continued structural deterioration. Costco is expanding its delivery reach in the U.S. to 47 states using DoorDash and Uber Eats.
17: Costco will allow shoppers to order groceries, pantry items, household goods, electronics, seasonal merchandise, and its own Kirkland brand products from Costco warehouses for same-day delivery. DoorDash says Costco is among the most searched retailers not previously offered on its platform. Uber Eats is boosting delivery for Costco from 17 states to 47. Costco says nearly 600 of its warehouses can now be accessed on Uber Eats.
9: Fox's Jenny Cosola. Recapping stocks, the Dow up 316, the NASDAQ getting back over 26K, up 439 points, the S&P up 85, U.S. oil prices easing, but still over $101 a barrel. I'm Lisa Brady. This is Fox News.
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19: LaCrosse's official forecast.
20: Partly cloudy this afternoon with a high of 74. Northeast winds around 5 miles an hour. 56 tonight. Overcast skies tomorrow. Storms likely. High temperatures reach up to 65. Showers likely Saturday. Daytime highs approaching 68. 67. Mainly cloudy skies expected Sunday. Currently 68.
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0: Roundup is next. 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

since then from 9/11 related illnesses. Now, we honor these heroes that risked their lives for their country, their community. People like New York City Police Department Detective Eric Michael Kayla. And he is born in Brooklyn, a Brooklyn native, dreamed of being a police officer, fulfilled that dream, joined the NYPD in 94, worked his way up to the rank of detective, answered the call after 9/11, served at Ground Zero in the months that followed. In 2022, he was diagnosed with multiple cancers, tied to his heroic service. 5 months later, he passed away, sadly, from 9/11 related illnesses. It's very real. He's survived by his wife, Marilyn, their two children. To honor his life and his service, Tunnel to Towers paid off the family mortgage because of your generosity, and they did it through their Fallen First Responder Home Program. Now, please help these families out. You can donate land, you can donate a car, you can make one big donation, or give up to Starbucks a month, donate $11 a month, make that commitment. It is for the best cause imaginable, and that's honoring heroes. Their website, the letter T, the number two, the letter T.org. When we come back, New York Republican gubernatorial candidate Bruce Blakeman, probably the last great best hope for New York, will join us as Steve Hilton is in California. But Bruce Blakeman is next.

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6: Level meetings planned. I'm Lee Silicera, Fox News. The State Department has okayed visas for top Iranian officials, including the president and foreign minister, to travel to New York next week for the UN General Assembly. As reports indicate, President Trump will meet with Gulf leaders on the sidelines of the UN meeting to discuss the Iran conflict.
7: This comes as the president said Wednesday he hopes the war will end soon, adding that Iran wants to make a deal. With a focus on Iran, the country's proxy forces in Yemen, the Houthis, are continuing to ramp up the conflict against government forces and Saudi Arabia. A key Red Sea port came under missile and drone attack on Wednesday, with the holy city of Mecca also dealing with an incoming drone event as well this week.
6: Fox's Trey Engst in Tel Aviv. Yesterday, the State Department says it was denying visas to Palestinian Authority and PLO officials to attend the UN General Assembly. The White House pushing back after the UN Human Rights Council says they found reasonable grounds to believe the United States committed war crimes in two strikes in Iran. White House spokeswoman Anna Kelly wrote, the UN Human Rights Council has accomplished nothing for human rights while spouting unserious nonsense for decades, adding the only party in this conflict that has committed war crimes is the Iranian regimes. The driver who slammed her SUV into a city bus in Los Angeles, killing two people, will face murder charges. Los Angeles DA Nathan Hochman says Bailey Lynn Ross was speeding and impaired when she drove her Ford Expedition the wrong way down a busy street, running a red light and hitting another vehicle before slamming into the bus.
8: She had narcotics in the car at that time. She was driving well beyond the speed limit.
6: A second deadly incident happened after that crash when a news chopper covering it crashed, killing both people on board and a third person on the ground. America's listening to Fox News.
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6: One Republican senator has blocked another's effort to pass legislation creating a so-called AI kill switch.
11: Louisiana Senator John Kennedy attempted to get legislation through quickly that would require AI companies to build kill switches in their AI models, saying they need to address the real risk of one of these models becoming the Terminator. But Kentucky Senator Rand Paul blocked the effort, saying on the Senate floor, Congress risks killing innovation.
12: Think, for example, that your search engine that you already use today is AI. Are they going to have to redesign all the search engines immediately if this passes and put kill switches in your search engine?
11: He said he doesn't oppose the spirit of the bill, but that this issue needs to be studied and debated before issuing such a blanket and sweeping requirement. Jessica Rosenthal, Fox News.
6: The family of a 37-year-old pregnant San Antonio woman who died of preeclampsia has filed a lawsuit against Texas Attorney General and Senate candidate Ken Paxton and others, claiming the state's abortion ban led to her death. Tierra Walker died when she was 20 weeks pregnant. The attorney general's office did not immediately respond to requests for comment from the Associated Press. Federal regulators temporarily relaxing some regulations to allow tokenized trading of stocks and other securities.
13: The U.S. Securities and Exchange Commission says for 5 years, companies can offer trading in blockchain-based or tokenized investments. The exemption is expected to allow 24-hour trading of shares and other securities. It's called the innovation exemption, and would be for rules that generally apply to the NASDAQ, NYSE, and other exchanges. Platforms must notify companies, and they'll be barred from offering the investment if the company objects. Coinbase and other crypto exchanges plan to launch tokenized stocks in the U.S. Robinhood, Kraken, and other exchanges already offer them in other countries.
6: Fox's Jenny Casola. I'm Lee Silasera. This is Fox News.
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14: 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I know I'll be
15: 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I have Jill Shams, the Teachers Union President here in La Crosse, the school district, the La Crosse Education Association President, in the studio with me. She doesn't have any Central or Logan clothing on. She's being very, in fact, you don't even have LEA red. It's just Public education t-shirt.
16: Public education today, yes.
15: Trying to be neutral here on Arc Night? Is that what you're doing? Or are you going to go to the game tonight and cheer for a side?
16: I'm going to cheer for public education tonight.
15: Okay.
16: Yes.
15: Do you guys do anything special for the Arc game in terms of being the teachers union?
16: Yeah, we have a table outside the entrance, a kind of a visibility table. So we give out pens and post-it notes and things with our logo on it and welcome people to the game and cheer on both teams. And
15: okay, I didn't know that. So anyone going to the Arc game,
16: stop by and say hi.
15: I don't know this for sure, but when I have both Logan and Central's football coaches in at the same time, we just preseason, right? And we kind of figured out that this might be the 99th year, not the 99th Arc, but maybe the 99th year that the Logan and Central have played football against each other.
16: Yeah.
15: So it's kind of cool. I think it's cooler than 100, but yeah. 99. Next year will be just as cool. But they had to move the game up. So anyone listening to this be like, what? They had to move the game up because it's going to rain. Apparently we can't play football in the rain. But I'm sure everyone in the crowd is happy about that.
16: Well, if they're saying we're going to get 3 inches in however many hours, I think we'd have a soggy football field.
15: To be honest, I played football in the rain. It sucks.
16: And I think all of the regional games are moving from Friday night to Thursday night. So
15: the worst part of playing football in the rain isn't like playing football in the rain. That's super fun. It's halftime.
16: Yeah.
15: And in Hortonville, we just went to the end zone froze.
16: And just stood there.
15: Or if you're on the road, you shivered. Or if it's raining, you'd sit out. We'd probably go in the school at that point.
16: Yeah.
15: So I want to talk about that. We've covered that. I want to talk about the Lincoln Middle School open house I went to last night.
16: Yeah.
15: And, you know, Engel talked about, Dr. Aaron Engel, the superintendent, you know, I kind of asked him beforehand, how many people are going to show up to this thing? And he said Hogan had about 50.
16: Yeah, I think that sounds about right.
15: And I walked up and there were 50 cars. Like, I couldn't park anywhere. Yeah, so I was like, okay, there's more than 50 people here already. And it was like 6:05.
16: Yeah.
15: And I was like, why is that? But I was like, oh, well, nobody cares about Hogan anymore because it's been an administrative building, right?
16: It hasn't been
15: an
16: active school for, a long time.
15: Yeah, and everybody, you know, not everybody, but man, there were a lot of people checking out Lincoln last night for one last time.
16: Yeah, I wasn't able to go. I was double booked with two other meetings. So, but I heard it was a really nice turnout. People enjoyed walking through the building and reminiscing. And, you know, it's just a nice time to walk down memory lane and get that all going.
15: The district's going through this with three elementaries. It's going to be closing.
16: Yeah.
15: You go through Lincoln and it's nothing special, right? Like, it means something to the people that were there, I'm sure. Yeah. Like, if I went through my old high school's, you know, it's not a brand new high school, but it's the high school and they redo it all the time. I don't know if there'd be that much nostalgia. I guess I play basketball there every year at an alumni tournament, but we're going to go through this with three elementary schools. Is there any of that where you're like, oh, this is kind of sad? Or
16: I tend to be a pretty sentimental person. But also realistically, you know, I have to think, you know, places don't always hold memories. People hold memories, right? And so, but there are a lot of memories that you think back, oh, I walked through these hallways, or I had class here with these friends. And I think there will be some closure. I know the elementary schools that are consolidating, they're really taking this year to celebrate and not to mourn, you know, that this is our last year in this building, but to say this is the last year in this building and then we're going to go start a new adventure somewhere else. So I think it's all in your viewpoint. How do you look at things? Those schools will have a similar going away party where people could come in and take a look at those properties. Maybe not immediately if we hold on to those properties as a district.
15: Well, that was my next question. As the teachers union, do you have any preference as to what happens to these buildings? Because you're kind of out of them. The only preference you would have is everybody gets to keep their jobs that wants their jobs when we consolidate, right?
16: Absolutely. Yeah, that would be our priority over keeping buildings. You know, keeping staff would be definitely the priority there. If it benefits a district to hold on to a property or a building, you know, definitely they're not making new space inside the city. And if there is a time down the road where we would need some space for expansion, new buildings, anything like that, you know, we wouldn't want to hastily get rid of something and then say, gosh, I wish we had that back again. So I think the school board has their work cut out for them in deciding what to do with these properties and, you know, do we lease them out? Is there a way to use them or have them be used?
15: I don't even want to say it, but we'll have school board elections, right, in the spring. So three more.
16: Yes. School board elections always sneak up on us real fast.
15: I think the best place for the teachers union to have an opinion here, especially now with Lincoln going through a transformation to a 51 affordable housing units, would be like, okay, it's historic, the building is, so the outside of it has to kind of remain the same, I believe. But could the teachers union or somebody that used to work there and go in there with the developers and go, this would be, if you're going to keep something inside the building as some kind of memory or maybe even take this out, can we take this out?
16: Sure.
15: Nick Marcoux walked me into a closet in the auditorium and it's all brick. Okay. And the kids all snuck in there and everyone signed it. Yeah, so if you go, I don't know if you've seen
16: somehow
15: that.
16: Somehow to preserve that, right?
15: Yeah, on the ceiling too. So I don't, kids are kids. So they got up there somehow. They probably stood on each other's shoulders. But
16: it's like when you mark your kids' heights, you know, on the doorway at your house. You know, how do you preserve that without taking it out? So I think there is some sentimentality there that you could try to preserve that either.
15: Yeah, some kind of monument to Lincoln in a way. I mean, the whole building is going to stay, so there's like that. But maybe, I don't know if there's something inside, but I'm always thinking like that. And then the next step with the next three elementary schools, there's probably something sentimental in every one of those buildings.
16: When they tore Hogan down, they kept some of the original bricks, and, you know, people were able to request those. You know, I'd like to have a brick from my old school. And so I think there's ways to honor, you know, the legacy that a building gave to the community.
15: Right.
16: Without holding on to every single bit of it.
15: Joe Shams, the Teachers Union President here, the La Crosse Education Association President. She's hanging out this hour. We got to take a break. When we come back, we're going to talk about accordions in Oktoberfest. And then all the school stuff. I want to talk about school lunches, public education funding from the state legislature, excise taxes. Can we talk about, I have an excise tax expert on with me all the time. Can we do something with some excise taxes that would maybe help the schools? But we got to take a break. 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
20: 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A cash bond of $10,000 has been set for a Bangor teacher accused of grooming a student for sexual activity. Judge Mark Huseman has set the bond for Paul Sattergaski, who turned himself into police earlier this week. Sattergaski faces charges of child enticement and possession of child pornography. A criminal complaint has not been filed yet. He's scheduled back in court on Friday. The judge has ordered Sattergaski to have no contact with the Bangor schools and district events and no contact with anyone under 18 except for his own child. Proposals for a new riverfront campground and a wellness resort were supposed to be up for review tonight by the La Crosse Park Board. The meeting was canceled early this afternoon. The proposal they would have discussed would have reserved land close to Hooska Park and the wastewater treatment plant for camping use. Also in that area, a company called Moki Sauna and Dip would build a spa to include two saunas and an ice bathhouse. The proposal could come up at next month's Park Commissioners meeting. One of La Crosse's former fire stations is now on the National Register of Historic Places. Fire Station Number 4 at Liberty and Gillette Streets on the north side was added to the register last month, according to the State Historical Society. The state added it to their register in June. The firehouse was built in 1941. At the time, it was the most modern one in use by the city. The department used it until 2024, and it's now a private home. The village of French Island said that the pedestrian bridge that crosses over I-90 is now open and ready for use. The bridge was closed earlier this year for reconstruction. According to the village, the Department of Transportation said the pedestrian bridge has just a few items left to finish, but it will remain open while those items are being completed. For WIZM, I'm Brad Williams.
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22: That defund the police radical Rebecca Cook's running again.
23: Yeah, for a third time. And now she's part of the socialist crowd. You see she endorsed that radical from New York, Zohran Mamdani?
22: Doesn't surprise me. Defunding the police and socialism go hand in hand. What I don't get is how a waitress can afford to run for Congress 5 years in a row.
23: Well, waiting tables is just what she wants us to see. That's not really how she makes her money. Cook's been getting paid this whole time, raking in hundreds of thousands from groups backed by liberal billionaires. Look it up.
22: So Rebecca Cook's not really a waitress. She works for groups that want to defund the police, attack law enforcement, and sides with socialists?
23: Yep. pretty much the opposite of what Wisconsin needs.
0: You can say that again. We're not in New York, and I'm not voting for socialists.
23: They're just crazy and dangerous.
1: I'm Derek Van Orden, candidate for Congress, and I approve this message.
23: Paid for by Van Orden for Congress.
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15: 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Jill Shams, Teachers Union President, La Crosse Education Association President, also a music teacher at Southern Bluffs, and she had school lunch today, and it was a rectangular piece of pizza?
16: Rectangular cheese pizza. It was delicious.
15: Now, did you have is it cheese, or did you pick cheese?
16: I think it was cheese today. I think It was only one choice, yes.
15: To bring back memories. Do we still do taco boats? Do you know what that is?
16: I don't think we did.
15: It's essentially the same size as the piece of pizza. Because I think the piece of pizza was pretty big when I was, maybe it was big because I was little. But taco boats was just essentially that. It was a big square boat taco.
16: I think, you know, everyone has their own memories of hot lunch at school. And, you know, as a teacher currently working in a school, I take lunch pretty frequently when I don't have time to pack it. And I sign up and pay for that adult lunch. And it's plenty to eat. I mean, our kids are being really well fed within our schools. I think if anybody came in and walked through to see for themselves, you know, don't believe the rumors you hear online. Go and see for yourselves. Our kids are getting a really great, nutritious meal.
15: Are you stashing food in your desk?
16: I have a candy stash in my desk.
15: Oh, a candy stash. I would say it may be dangerous to stash food in the music room because then all the music instruments are full of, like, who knows?
16: No, I had a delicious salad with cucumbers and tomatoes on it and fresh fruit. So,
15: free school lunch is a thing that it gets debated. Minnesota has free school lunch. It ended up costing more than the state, you know, kind of anticipated, probably because a lot of people come out of the woodwork and go, okay.
16: Yeah.
15: The argument against it would be we don't need to provide free meals to people that can afford it. And I don't know, where do you stand or where does the union stand? I don't know where you want to, you know, set yourself aside here and have an opinion. Or
16: the union doesn't have an official stance on this. I personally feel like our community, our society should be taking care of kids, right? If we hold society to a high standard, we should be taking care of the most vulnerable people in our society. And those are kids, right? They need care. And who makes the laws? Who is in charge of things that affect children? Adults, right? They can vote and they can make those decisions. Kids who are being affected by the laws that are being made by adults don't have a vote. They don't have a say. And so we need to vote in the interest of the most vulnerable kids. And kids need to eat. They cannot learn on an empty stomach. Breakfast and lunch, it's not a huge cost in the grand scheme of things to feed children a good lunch, a good breakfast when they get to school. And to say, well, we shouldn't do it because of this pocket of people, you know, that diminishes all of the people that really do need it. So,
15: well, there's glaring obvious, I don't know how to say it, but the idea that we have lunch debt makes it pretty obvious that we should probably do something about free school meals.
16: Yeah.
15: And my whole thing too, I have two things, like even rich people are busy. Yeah. Probably why sometimes they're rich, because they're working 80 hours a week.
16: Yeah.
15: So they don't have time.
16: Right.
15: And it might not be hard to just, here's the check for the,
16: right.
15: But they're also, but they might not be making breakfast in the morning. Just go.
16: Right. Yeah.
15: So if we could just, the kids don't have to worry. The parents don't have to worry. The flip side of this is that we don't make poor people do all the paperwork for free school meals. We make rich people do all the paperwork. I always think we should flip this whole model. Like anyone that's eligible to have to pay for free school meals has to submit whatever poor people have to submit to be eligible. How about we flip that? And anyone that's over, I don't know if it's an income threshold, if you're over you know, $60,000 a year, then you have to pay for your school meals. And if you don't, then whatever the penalty is for poor people, the penalty is then for rich people and you're fined or, or you, I don't know.
16: It does seem so unjust that, you know, people who are in need or struggling, maybe working a couple jobs, doing the best they can for their family, are added this extra layer of, well, just to feed your kids at school, you need to fill out this paperwork. On top of all the other things they're trying to do, like, we make it so hard, and this is something basic. It should be easy.
15: Yeah, and some of these people have to fill out this paperwork four or five different ways because they have to be eligible for this and that and the other, and it's probably like another part-time job just to just remain on top of all these things.
16: Absolutely,
15: We could pay for free school lunch in a number of different ways. We could the irony is we could legalize marijuana and make the excise tax from marijuana legalization the free school month. It seems kind of funny because you don't want kids using marijuana, but we could use the adults' use of marijuana to pay for the kids' free school meals. And when adults use marijuana, sometimes they get hungry, so they would anyway, I don't know. Do you guys study this as a union or have these conversations about, you know, it would cost the state this much and things are tight. What do we prioritize when we're, as a teachers union, demanding things be paid for? Because is free school meals even top five there? Because you could point to probably 10 different things.
16: Right. I mean, there's so many things in a perfect world. Every part of public education would be fully funded, right? Special education, regular education, school meals, sports, you know, activities, all of these things.
15: Books, like just the little stuff
16: school
15: like that.
16: School supplies. I mean, it'd be the perfect world is everything would be provided for us by society. As a collective, we all know this is good for all of us and we're going to pull together and do this. You know, that means that lawmakers at the state level have to make decisions, again, for the most vulnerable parts of society and say, we're sitting on a surplus of money. Why are we just holding on to that money so tightly when we could be putting it back into the system and making sure kids are getting a fully funded education, getting to go to school with a full belly, all the things that they need. They can participate in sports and show choir and activities without worrying about, can my family afford this?
15: I didn't like the budget surplus deal. I like the idea that it was bipartisan, but I didn't like how it was created because it was three retiring white dudes and behind closed doors. And then they unveil it kind of out of nowhere. Cause I know I talked about it with Brad Paff on Friday. Mm-hmm. And by Monday it was that conversation was moot because we talked about, hey, we have $2.3 billion. And the budget surplus seemed like also, I don't like saying Band-Aid anymore. It's my new thing. It's not a Band-Aid. It was bubble gum on a dam. It was bubble gum on a hole in a dam. And it was just, we're going to fund special education. And we're going to lower property taxes by funding schools, right? Like, all that was for 1 year. Right. So it seemed like kind of a ploy. Right. We're going to do that for 1 year. And then for me, it was a ploy because then Democrats take over the government, which is a possibility.
16: Sure.
15: And all that stuff goes back up and then you go, the Democrats did it. That's my theory anyway. And still, it wasn't a thing that was going to be continuous.
16: Right.
15: And I don't know if you have feelings on the budget surplus, but like your thing when we talked before, you know, over the break was, if we're going to do a thing, we should fully fund public schools. Yeah. And is there money right now for that? Because I would say the next thing, if you're looking at statewide priorities, is as we cut five positions from the library because the city can't make its budget work.
16: Absolutely.
15: And I see this all over the place. Mm-hmm. Like I just saw like Des Moines is $11 million over, you know, budget shortfall for next year, something like that. So I'm like, okay, can we fully fund public schools and municipalities?
16: Right. And you don't want to be the greedy party in the room and say, well, we should take all of it and leave nothing for anybody else. But I think when people come together and talk about their priorities, generally people see eye to eye on things, right? And they can say, oh, I understand, you know, your situation and let's see how we can work this out together. And so I think...
15: Okay, I'm going to pause because we got to take a break. Yeah. I'm going to

0: because I'm going to get down this rabbit hole with fully funding public schools. And if we prioritize this, this would lower your property taxes. And we work voucher schools in this conversation. And, it's, you know, we do it every time. But
1: very complicated.
0: All right. Yeah. Jill Shams, Teachers Union President, Lacrosse Education Association President in the studio. We got to take a break. 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
6: For WIZMnews.com, I'm Brad Williams. A new resort featuring saunas and an ice bath area is being proposed for a riverfront site near La Crosse's Municipal Harbor. The sauna area is being promoted as a wellness destination to be built along the Mississippi, close to the harbor and the wastewater plant. The city's park board was supposed to look at that project tonight, but early this afternoon they canceled the meeting. They were also going to consider new campground space close to the harbor. Both topics may come up at next month's park board meeting. A teacher from Bangor who's accused of inappropriate communications with a student has now appeared before a La Crosse judge. Paul Sadergaski is jailed on a cash bond of $10,000 and could be charged with child enticement and possessing child porn. Judge Mark Huseman says Sadergaski can have no contact with the Bangor schools and their events and cannot be around anyone under 18 with the exception of his own child. The sheriff's office, Bangor police, and the Bangor school district investigated Sadergaski, who is a choir teacher with the district. Two former federal judges are in La Crosse speaking about the rule of law, the judicial system, and election integrity for November. Judges Dinelle Taka and Beverly Martin are here to increase public awareness about the court's role in the election process. Their visit is through La Crosse's Leader Ethics Group. Judge Taka says evaluating election integrity is more about where you vote and your confidence in the process than about a possible court ruling.
7: And that's the way it ought to be. I'm so proud I voted a country school because it's sort of the gem, free and fair election, and local roots. We must never forget, we don't know, with all due respect, we don't know those folks in Georgia, but we know those folks in our own backyard.
6: The judges are part of a public forum, which begins at 7 o'clock tonight at Viterbo's Fine Arts Center, and it is open to the public. I'm Brad Williams.
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0: 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Before we just deep dive again with Jill Shams, the La Crosse Education Association president, the teachers union here in La Crosse, I just a couple of things sidebar. Weird Al Yankovic. You told me last time we talked at some point you went, was it recently you
12: yeah,
0: went to a Weird
12: Summer.
0: This summer you went to a Weird Al. And I saw a clip of him being a conductor in front of an orchestra.
12: Sure.
0: And I don't know how, I think the clip was kind of old because he looked pretty young.
12: Sure.
0: And Weird Al's a little bit older now, but it was so funny to watch him do that. And I was just like,
12: yeah, he's a real entertainer.
0: Yeah. And I was just like, who was it that told me they went to a Weird Al and it was you? And now I've only been to one concert. It was Prince in like 2001 at Summerfest in Milwaukee.
12: Yeah.
0: And you would have to like it. There's where the bar is. I'm not a big concert guy anyway,
12: sure.
0: But
12: yeah.
0: Like you have to, and Weird Al, I think it would sound stupid, but Weird Al is one.
12: It was great. It was a great show. He did all these costume changes and really, I mean, he's not a young man anymore. You know, I think he's in his mid to late 60s and it was a 3-hour concert with 20 costume changes.
0: And do we have to tell people who Weird Al is at this point? Because some young people may listen. Your kids might not know unless you give them the update on Weird Al.
12: Yeah.
0: Weird Al parody songs, essentially, is the easiest way to say that.
12: Yeah, I mean, so my kids know Weird Al.
0: Your literal kids,
12: my literal kids do. But they didn't initially. Like, we had to kind of, remind them of, oh, yeah, I know that song. And
0: I mean, Another One Rides the Bus would be a perfect
12: exactly.
0: song for and you're a music teacher, so there's a part of this. But Weird Al is kind of known for playing the accordion,
12: absolutely,
0: right?
12: Absolutely, yes. He is the accordion guy, yes.
0: And so when you came in here, I said, Jill, I was talking about you the other day with Brad Korberg and Dave Ring from Oktoberfest.
12: Yes.
0: And we got into a conversation about Crazy George.
12: Crazy George.
0: Crazy George is the accordion player for Oktoberfest. Yeah. I think he retired last year.
12: Kind of a local celebrity, yes.
0: And my whole joke was like, are we making accordion players anymore? Because it's just like, some kids might not know. And I was like, I'm going to have to ask Jill Shams about this because she's a music teacher at Southern Bluffs.
12: Yep.
0: And you play the accordion?
12: I play the accordion. I played it in my classroom today. And actually, Dr. Engel was there for a visit. He got to see the little accordion concert happen there. So that it's really nice. It's a unique instrument kids don't get to see very often. So I like to be able to show it off.
0: I'm kind of mad because I don't know why I didn't ask, because I didn't know you played the accordion, but I could have been like,
12: bring your accordion.
0: Yeah,
12: you know?
0: It would have been kind of a truck. It's probably annoying to lug around.
12: They're pretty heavy. I think it's 30, 40 pounds to haul it around. But I have one at home. I have one at school. I want to join the accordion club someday when I have
0: that was the
12: free
0: thing.
12: Time,
0: so
12: right?
0: I wasn't too worried about accordion, the Oktoberfest ability to accordion the verb.
12: Yeah.
0: And it going forward without Crazy George, because they told me there is an accordion club, which you mentioned.
12: Yes.
0: You want to get into that. Anyone that's, I don't know if it's like secret ballot or you really have to like show them your accordion skills.
12: They accept anybody.
0: I think they probably accept me who doesn't even know how to read music. But the other thing was like, okay, well, they have their own float in the parade, apparently.
12: Yeah.
0: There's a whole gaggle of I don't know. What do you call a group of accordions? Do you know this? You're a music teacher.
12: I don't know. Are they probably a band?
0: A bunch of crows is called a scare or something like that?
12: A murder.
0: Yeah, the murder of crows, right? So we need a funny name
12: for that, yeah.
0: Yeah, funny.
12: Well, and so my uncle, I had a great uncle, Gilbertson, who was in a... He had the Jerry Gilbertson band and out of West Salem, and they played, weekend polka dances at the different local places and stuff like that. So growing up, I had a little bit of polka in my life, I guess. And then just as a music teacher, kind of discovered it again. This is something I kind of want to take up and learn. I love Weird Al Yankovic. I love Frankie Yankovic. They're not related in any way, which I think is hilarious. So I just, there's a deep love of polka music in me, and this time of year is great to show that off to kids, introduce them to a different genre of music. We talk about how the instrument works. It's like a woodwind in the way that it, breathes, and so it's
0: a woodwind. What is a piano?
12: Piano is, well, it could be a percussion or a string, depending on how you define it.
0: But accordion and piano, I feel like they're related.
12: Well, they are. It has a keyboard,
0: yeah.
12: It has buttons, but I tell the student it's more like a woodwind because you have to breathe air through a series of reeds.
0: That's right. Yeah, I'm not even thinking about that. Oh my God, you have to do that and pull it.
12: Yeah, so you move the bellows and it's just a whole complicated
0: thing. How long does it take to learn?
12: Well, I got my accordion during the pandemic because I thought, I'd have all this time to learn.
0: You got it late.
12: I've only been playing for about 6 years, and I'm definitely not a professional. I can play a couple chords. I can play along.
0: Can you play a song? Enough.
12: I can play some songs.
0: Like what's stupid? So I can play on the guitar. I could pick it, walk the line.
12: Sure.
0: And some stupid Bon Jovi song that my roommate was like, this one's easy, and I don't even like that song, but I can play it.
12: Yeah.
0: Is there an accordion? Do you have a stupid accordion song that you decided to go?
12: Not yet. I mean, I can play, Mary Had a Little Lamb and
0: okay, so you can't play Symphony of Destruction by Megadeth or something.
12: No, but a kid did ask me today, can you play a song? And I said, well, sure, I'll try. What is it? And she said, Billie Jean. And I said, okay, no, I can't do that one. I'd have to go and practice that one. So
0: could you, what, but you should be like, no, but I can grab my, could you grab another instrument and maybe do it?
12: Oh, maybe.
0: Yeah, you could probably get piano music out and probably work your way through it, right? Okay, yeah. So we're going to talk about AI here in a second, but I feel dirty for doing this, but a group of accordion players is apparently an accomplice of accordion players.
12: Accomplice.
0: Either or an accordion catastrophe. I think it's making jokes here, but an accomplice of accordion players is kind of funny. But yeah. I said, let's be funnier. An apocalypse.
12: Apocalypse. Okay, that's pretty funny.
0: A cacophony.
12: Cacophony.
0: Cacophony. Yeah, there we go.
12: Maybe. Okay. Yes.
0: A migraine. So those are some of the group of. So when you see the float.
12: It's
0: the Maple Leaf Parade?
12: Maple Leaf Parade.
0: The accordion...
12: Apocalypse of...
0: Yeah, well, it's an apocalypse of accordion players.
12: That's pretty funny.
0: They're on the float at the Maple Leaf Parade. All right.
12: Nice.
0: Let me look at the time here. So, speaking of AI, I wanted to get into that a little bit, but should we take a break? Let's just keep going. Let's go back to the school funding thing, and then we'll talk about AI next segment.
12: Yeah.
0: Because I was starting to go down to the rabbit hole of school funding. So we could take these priorities.
12: Yeah.
0: We could, as a state, we could fund school lunch.
12: Yeah.
0: We could fund, I don't know, what else, little-y things like that. We could fund sports. Yeah. I don't know.
12: Anything that.
0: Extracurriculars. Yeah, we could fully absolutely. Fund extracurriculars. Because do parents have to pay for that? When I was in Winona, it was $150. And then the Maury Miller Foundation came along and it's outside, essentially. Yeah. And it would pay the student fees.
12: Yeah, it depends. Some things do have costs associated with them. Within the school district of La Crosse, we are working towards students being able to participate in activities without paying for fees. So our show choir, our middle school show choirs and our high school show choirs, we're working towards, eliminating those fees so that students don't have barriers to participate.
0: Right.
12: Because we want every student to have the same opportunity, no matter who they are and where they come from. Because we know that when kids are involved, they're staying out of trouble. They have more success down the road when they make connections with other peers. They work on some skills. They build that confidence in themselves. And so we don't want any kid to feel like they can't do something.
0: Do we have foundations like this that kind of help with that?
12: Yeah, so the La Crosse Public Education Foundation.
0: Okay, yeah, for sure.
12: Partnership with the school district. They do a lot of funding of grants and things like that for our schools. The school district has funds, you know, some side community funds that they can put towards those things. And then different organizations around town or businesses will contribute money to fund some of these things or sponsor some things like that.
0: Yeah. So in Winona, and I haven't looked at this in a long time, but the Maury Miller Foundation, I feel like you kind of knew how much money was there, and it was one thing, and it's funded sports for kids, right?
12: Sure.
0: Like it wasn't just football, I don't think. Might have been just football, but and you kind of knew here's how much is in the bank. So you we need actually more money. So is it better just like if we had one group that you're talking about, there's a bunch of different ones, but is the Community Foundation kind of the one and we know that they're going to come through with these things every year?
12: Yeah, they have a series of Gold Star grants that teachers can apply for if they want to do a project in their classroom that is outside the scope of the budget.
0: Yeah.
12: So like, for instance, many years ago, the music department wanted to get ukuleles for the schools for kids to learn. And so we wrote a grant to the Public Education Foundation, and they were able to fund one classroom set, 18 to 20 ukuleles. And that set was able to then travel from school to school. Each group of kids could try it for a couple
0: of weeks. When you apply for that stuff, is it kind of 100% you're going to get it?
12: Not necessarily. No. Depends.
0: That's what I'm saying. If we had a thing, and it doesn't have to be, that could be a whole different thing. But if we show choir.
12: Yes. We know it'll be paid
0: every year.
12: Whatever,
0: we're going to, and then, oh no, the show choir fund is down, or the extracurricular activity fund through this group is down.
12: Sure.
0: And they do this every year. Let's start a campaign to fund it. I mean, we do these things. I can't think of the one that Mindy runs, but, with the 12 organizations, the nonprofits, Lacrosse Orchestra and all those things are funded through that one group.
12: UFA,
0: UFH. So, it's just one of them things. Okay, now I've burned all the time for this break, so we got to go to the next break. We're going to talk about AI, and we're going to talk about more funding stuff with Jill Shams, the Teachers Union President, here on the Rick Solem Show. Stay tuned. 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

0: So I'm just playing Macklemore. This song eventually turns into Macklemore rapping at some point, but I'm just playing this the last couple of days because Macklemore came out with a Free Palestine.
1: Yeah.
0: I think he just said it at the beginning of a concert. He's like headlining. Is that what you call when you open?
1: Yeah.
0: Or are you the headliner? Opening. You're opening for, he's opening for Ed Sheeran. If I said that right, yep, I don't even, I don't really like Ed Sheeran's music, but, and then Robert Kraft, who owns the Patriots, billionaire owner, said, hey, you have to get rid of Macklemore if you want to come do your concert here. And it's a big, huge cross the nation concert.
1: Yeah.
0: And beyond that, Robert Kraft got with the other billionaire owners of football teams that are hosting these guys and said, all of y'all aren't going to we're not going to host your concert unless you get rid of Macklemore. And so they did. They said, peace out, Macklemore. You can't, because we love Israel.
1: Yeah.
0: And then all the other bands said, peace out too.
1: Yeah.
0: Peace, literally. And we're out because we're not going to play because all you guys, all you billionaire owners colluded.
1: Sure, sure.
0: And it just seems kind of crazy and awesome that we're not going to be controlled by.
1: Yes.
0: The goofy thing is Ed Sheeran at some point said he doesn't like to take stands.
1: Sure.
0: And then now he's taking a stand here against Macklemore to not play unless he abides by the billionaire class. And I don't know. Okay, so I'm done with my rant.
1: It's a great tie-in to the work that unions do. alone we have less power, right? But when we work together for a common good, we can make real change.
0: Oh, speaking of that. So all the bands get together, say peace out. And now all the billionaire owners go, oh no, we're losing the whole concert now.
1: Yep.
0: We're going to start a Palestinian fund. So now they've started a Palestinian fund and just trying to backtrack on this.
1: Backpedal.
0: I don't know. Yeah. It's kind of funny how certain issues across, that I feel like lawmakers or rich people or just people out of touch don't understand that the vast amount of the community is here.
1: Yep.
0: And let's not do public education funding yet. Let's do AI because I feel like this is right where we're at. I feel like everybody is data centers. We don't need them.
1: Yeah.
0: AI, kind of fun. I just used it to come up with apocalypse as a gavel of accordions, an apocalypse of accordions, accordion players. And it's fun. Donald Trump loves it to make crazy videos, AI slot videos about him beating people up. But in terms of the classroom, Los Angeles, this story, I just saw this and I wanted, so Los Angeles Unified School District, weird they throw unified in there, the nation's second largest public school system is banning generative AI for all students this school year. So it's funny, it's this school year, but banning, okay, so generative AI, I think is like, hey AI, write me a paper about raccoons.
1: Yeah. Yes.
0: Being nocturnal or something like that.
1: Yeah, it's any ChatGPT, Gemini, anything.
0: Yeah, or create me a picture. It's just like using that in the class. So we've banned that. And I feel like every parent and because we all went to school, we'll be like, we should probably. Maybe there's a class that teaches you how to.
1: Sure.
0: But maybe that's a high school class.
1: Yeah.
0: But I mean, as a union, you guys have to talk about this, right? And do you, it just seems like a no-brainer. Yeah, we should get rid of it.
1: Yeah, it's. Like you said, it's fun. It still feels novel, right, to most of us. This is something that I can, make this image of something. And right, we all have things, right? I have a little AI image on my board that somebody made for me. And kids right away, that's an AI. They can recognize it, right?
0: Oh, my God,
1: right?
0: A lot of people that tell me, AI, Rick, because you see a funny video of an animal and you're dang it.
1: But the larger implications are, what is this doing to the way our children's brains are developing, right? Are they learning the skills that they need to know, or are they relying on a machine or a computer or something to do that learning for them? That is unknown. I think this is still new enough where we don't really know the full implications of what this could mean for student learning at a young age. I think we can all see clearly that asking a student to write an essay when they have had AI do it for them consistently, and now they have a big entrance exam and they have to sit and actually do this, and then they can't.
0: Yeah, it makes your job harder because in my head, okay, we got to have a kid write an essay. Well, if he goes home and writes an essay, he's just going to, like it used to be, you could Google it and Google would give you websites.
1: Sure.
0: And then you kind of had to do research. So you were at least learning to do research and maybe even had to do research onto what to research and what was BS research that you shouldn't, you know, go here, you should go here, depending on the essay, right? Like, oh, the Encyclopedia Britannica, like you're good there on we'll stick with raccoons. But now when you search it, it's AI is going to give you like an answer.
1: Yeah.
0: And now you're not even researching.

0: You have kids, and yeah. I don't know how your kids are younger.
1: Yeah, elementary, middle school age. Yeah.
0: So they're just starting to work into
1: yep.
0: this.
1: Yeah, they definitely know what it is, and they can identify when they see it, at least in a visual format.
0: So let's go Jill, the parent.
1: Yeah.
0: Now Jill's middle school teacher says, hey, I sent, you know, little Jill home with,
1: yes.
0: with an essay to do on raccoons. And you got to make sure that they don't, when they Google something, they don't use the first answer that AI Absolutely. Formulates them. Right. And make sure that the website's then, okay, well, A, homework. And yes. now the mom has homework or dad has homework
1: right.
0: on yeah. top of that. And yeah. your whole night's ruined.
1: Yeah.
0: Not that you're like, hey, don't have yes. kids then. But yeah. not that you wouldn't, but well, I'm just saying.
1: And part of it's teaching kids how to use technology responsibly, right? And we've been doing this for years on, like, you know, how do you know a source is reliable?
0: Right.
1: Right. How do you verify a source that you, it's not just somebody's blog who's saying their opinion, but there's actual, you know, sources that we can cite, and, you know, cyber, technology safety, how, you know, how, who do you trust online? These are all things that we have worked into our curriculum.
0: And now we've added one.
1: And now we're adding another layer of that, you know, and there are some tools that our school district has embraced as teachers to say, you know, I need a worksheet. AI could make a worksheet pretty easily for me. I can yeah. verify that the information on there, you know. And so there are some things that can save time, but at what expense?
0: Yeah, it just seems like the teaching formula is going to have to go back to pens and paper.
1: Yeah.
0: And that's going to make it that much harder and longer. Yeah. And maybe that's good.
1: Well,
0: it will make your jobs harder.
1: Yeah. And there is a trend of parents and educators to say, you know, too much technology is too much, and not every kid needs to have an iPad in front of them all the time. And we need to go back to reading physical books or writing, you know, and working on that hand grasp of a pencil and some skills that seem to have been lost in the last few years with the embrace of technology at a very fast pace.
0: Yeah, it seems like every study or every, you know, maybe it's just the algorithm feeding me too, right? It's like, hey, kids are learning better if there's not all this tech in the
1: Absolutely.
0: Classrooms. And yeah. they're literally physically writing
1: yes.
0: on, you know, pencil and paper yep. and all that. So yeah. I don't know when that, if the state makes a change like that, or if, you know, even
1: potentially.
0: Like you get up in front of the school board and go, mm-hmm. hey, this is a problem and we probably need to make some
1: yeah.
0: new rules.
1: Yeah, each school district could come up with a policy in the same way, you know, you have a cell phone policy or you have, you know, whatever it is.
0: Yeah.
1: And the school district does have a digital distraction policy now, or initiative at least, where, you know, we're trying to eliminate the distractions in the classroom that may cause students to be distracted from their learning. So if you have a large, you know, digital screen, which a lot of our classrooms do now for display and interactivity, that screen doesn't have maybe a crackling fireplace on it all day, because a student may
0: yeah.
1: gaze at that beautiful fireplace and be distracted
0: That's
1: from the learning.
0: That's what I put myself to bed.
1: yes.
0: Or like an accordion player in the back yes. corner playing. Like that's probably right. More of a physical distraction.
1: Yes, yes. So those things that we maybe don't think about that could be, you know, causing subtle harm to students' learning, that we're like, oh yeah, we don't need that constant visual stimulation.
0: Yeah.
1: Kids need to focus on listening or watching their teacher, so.
0: All right, that's Jill Shounds. We'll talk about voucher school funding next time I have sure. you on. She is the La Crosse Education Association president. She is not going to be cheering for Central Logan tonight at the art game.
1: Both.
0: She is neutral, and you can check her out. Are you going to be at the booth?
1: I'll be there.
0: She'll be at the booth outside okay. the stadium, so say hi. Thanks, everybody, for listening. Thanks, Jill.
1: Thanks.
0: All right, that's going to do it. Trigoski tomorrow on the Rick Sillum Show here on WIZM, 92.3 FM, 106.7 FM. 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
7: Criminal charges filed. I'm Lisa Lacerra, Fox News. The initial court appearance for the driver accused in a deadly bus crash in California.
8: L.A. County District Attorney Nathan Hochman says Bailey Lynn Rios faces second-degree murder, driving under the influence, and reckless driving charges.
9: She will be looking at a maximum sentence of life in prison.
8: The 36-year-old is accused of being impaired by drugs when she slammed her Ford Expedition into a Metro bus Tuesday.
9: Killing two individuals, Daniel Castillo and Gage Rita.
8: Hochman noting five others were injured, two seriously, but not revealing what drugs are allegedly involved.
9: Her bail has been set at $4.1 million, and to our knowledge, she has not made bail at this point.
8: Adding he believes Rios will be arraigned Friday.
7: Fox's Kristen Goodwin in Los Angeles. The crash led to another deadly incident when a newscopter crashed to the ground, killing both people on board and one person on the ground. An F-16 pilot safely ejected before the fighter jet crashed this afternoon in rural Michigan during a training exercise, sending plumes of smoke into the sky and triggering brief evacuations for people who live nearby, after police said hazardous chemicals spilled from the wreckage. A federal judge says officials at the Kennedy Center have to give 30 days notice before they do anything to the facility as the center director tries to close over safety issues.
10: The ruling comes after the Kennedy Center's director and COO announced it was closing for 7 days because of risks to public safety. That was based on an inspection of the roof terrace canopy and a partial ceiling collapse earlier this month. The announcement of the closure came after board member Democratic Congresswoman Joyce Beatty asked the court to stop what she called an unlawful closing. The board voted earlier this week to temporarily close after the judge blocked them from putting President Trump's name on the building, saying only Congress can decide to do that.
7: Fox's Jessica Rosenthal. 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
11: Well, it's
0: Fox.
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7: Calls for the impeachment of President Trump's education secretary by Democrats in Congress are growing.
8: Senate Democrats want to impeach Education Secretary Linda McMahon, and they want an inspector general to investigate her efforts to dismantle the agency. They point to changes she's made during her 18-month tenure as secretary, noting the firing of more than 40% of the agency's staff, closing regional divisions, and moving responsibilities to other federal departments. In June, Congresswoman Suzanne Bonamici introduced House Resolution 1391, calling for McMahon's impeachment, saying she violated her oath as well as federal law. President Trump campaigned on closing the Department of Education, and McMahon says she is following through with that, saying decisions on education should be made by the states. Tanya J. Powers, Fox News.
7: Former Senator John Kyle of Arizona, who helped shape water policies in the West and guided the confirmation of Supreme Court Justice Brett Kavanaugh, has died. His family says Kyle died last night from a neurological disorder. Kyle retired from public life last December after announcing he had been diagnosed with dementia. John Kyle was 84. A Trump-endorsed Florida congresswoman is breaking with the president over immigration policy.
13: Two-term Republican Congresswoman Maria Elvira Salazar from the Miami area is now accusing President Trump of being too harsh when it comes to immigration law.
14: Mr. President, some of your immigration enforcement efforts have gone too far. In July, 50% of the 50,000 people that were detained had no criminal record.
13: The message comes in a new campaign video in which Salazar appears to be standing in front of the White House. Salazar's South Florida district is home to a large number of Spanish-speaking immigrant families. She's seeking a third term. In Miami, Eben Brown, Fox News.
7: Wall Street, the Dow up 316, the Nasdaq gained 439, the S&P plus 85. The price of Brent crude, the international standard, fell 1%. I'm Lisa Lucera. This is Fox News.
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17: Partly cloudy skies tonight with lows around 56. Northeasterly winds around 5 miles an hour. 65 tomorrow, storms likely. Cloudy skies expected tomorrow night, thunderstorms likely, 58. 68 Saturday with rain showers likely, 65 Sunday, chance for showers continues. Currently, it's 70 degrees.

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5: LaCrosse's official forecast.
15: Partly cloudy skies tonight with lows around 56. Northeasterly winds around 5 miles an hour. 65 tomorrow. Storms likely. Cloudy skies expected tomorrow night. Thunderstorms likely, 58. 68 Saturday, with rain showers likely, 65 Sunday. Chance for showers continues. Currently, it's 70 degrees.
16: 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You got it. All right, Olivia in Louisville, Kentucky is on the phone next. Hey, Olivia, how can we help today?
17: Hi, yes, thank you. I am engaged to a wonderful man. We've been together about 7.5 years. We've been engaged for about 4. We're getting ready to get married next year. And just have a question really about how to approach him with saying, hey, what are we going to do financially? Are we going to join our money? We're going to not join our money. He has his. I have mine. Second marriage for me, third marriage for him.
18: Okay. What's the what is the income disparity? What's the total wealth picture disparity?
17: Okay, so I make about $50,000 a year. Mm-hmm. I'm getting ready to retire next April. I will be 59 and a half at that point.
18: Okay.
17: He's 62. He makes about $350,000 a year.
18: Okay.
17: He has $4 million inheritance. He has $2 million in his IRA. I have $1.5 million in mine.
18: I would strongly recommend y'all sit down and do a prenup together to make sure the assets are, and here's why. Y'all been together for 7 years, almost a decade. I trust that you know what you're getting into and he knows what he's getting into.
17: Right.
18: I'm more worried when you're talking that level of money, I'm more worried about something happening to him and his kids or his cousin or his brother's friend's roommate coming in and tying you up legally, and you don't have a place to live. You get what I'm saying? And so coming up with, here's the path. Do you have kids from a previous marriage that you take care of?
17: Well, they're 27 and 26.
18: Okay.
17: But I do support them a little bit.
18: Okay. Well, I'm just saying, like, if something was to happen to either one of you, you would both be okay. Because you both have significant nest eggs, right?
17: Right.
18: And so unless he wants to say, I just got this $4 million inheritance, I want to gift you half of it as my fiancé. Or you want to sit down with him and say, I think that should be our $4 million to build our life with. Right? It's just having that big conversation.
17: That $4 million is in a trust.
18: Okay.
17: So it is completely off the table.
18: Okay.
16: Because that's the inheritance, right?
17: Yes. So then he has another close to 2.5.
18: Well, let me ask you a different question.
17: And then I have my 1.5.
18: This is your first rodeo. Y'all have had hard conversations before. Y'all have been in the throes of uncoupling legal relationships, and y'all have been together for 7 years. What about this particular conversation are you nervous about?
17: I don't want him to think I'm a gold digger. Like, oh, so now we're getting to the money part of our relationship.
18: Well,
17: because I pay for my
16: after expenses. 7 years.
18: After 7 years, yeah.
17: I know.
18: So here's the thing.
17: But we also have a home together, a vacation home together.
16: Okay.
17: That he paid for. That's $1.2 million.
18: Okay.
16: So when you said we have it together, did you put any money into it or he just bought it and you both live there?
17: Correct. Yes, he bought it. He paid for it. We still owe $600,000 on it.
16: When you say explain that to me, because you're saying sometimes it's you guys together and sometimes it's him. So if he bought it, I guess he owes the bill, right?
18: Unless he put you on the title. Are you on the
17: I'm
18: deed?
17: I'm on the title. Okay. I'm on the deed.
18: So you're on the mortgage too?
17: Yes.
16: Oh, you're on the mortgage too? Ooh, that's messy.
18: Yikes.
16: Okay.
18: And so, what you want to do is, this is where I think a prenup would be really helpful for y'all, because it allows you to sit down and say, I want us to do life together, meaning I want us to have a single checking account that we're paying our bills out of, that we're paying light bills and phone bills and grocery bills. I don't want us to be Venmoing each other money. Like, hey, you owe me for the light bill. And I want us to go into this thing with established who's covering what. And since you're on the hook for a $500,000 mortgage right now on a second home.
16: Mm-hmm. Yeah. And if something were to happen to him, you don't know that you'll get any piece of his wealth, but you will be on the hook for that mortgage.
18: And so I think it would be right to say, I want a piece of this just to clear the mortgage on this.
17: Right. I mean, I would probably have to sell the vacation home. Right now, he has a house. I have a house. And then there's another home, his mother's home, who's passed away in Michigan. So once we sell all our homes, and then we'll move into the vacation home, which will be our retirement home.
18: And then are you going to take the sale of your home and put that in
16: your
18: trust that you've established, and he's going to do the same on his side?
17: I don't know.
18: Okay.
16: Yeah, I think it's fair. I think it's fair to sit down with an attorney and say, we want to do... Well, first I'd talk to him and say, what do we want to do here? Because and just express some of the places where you feel exposed. He can express some of the places where he feels exposed. And then you guys can say, either we're going to do a trust or we're just going to say we're married and it's a 50-50 deal. And I'm willing to say that. I'm willing to put that on paper. Whatever we have when it goes down, it's split 50-50. And that's that on that. That's fair, too.
17: Right.
18: But I like the idea of you leading that conversation with, I want to have this big conversation. We're getting older. How old are you now?
17: Oh, I'm almost 59.
18: Yeah, so we're getting up in our late 50s, early 60s. Like, it's time for us to have grown-up conversations. And I'm really nervous that you're going to think I'm a gold digger, so I just want you to know I'm not.
17: I know. And I said to him, look, if I was a gold digger, I would have married you after dating a year and a half.
16: Has he ever joked about that, if it's come up before?
17: Yeah, a little bit.
16: So that's why you're like, how much of this is a joke and how much of this is a real worry of his?
17: Right.
16: And so that conversation needs to happen too. Are you worried that I'm a gold digger? You made this joke and I wasn't sure if it was a joke or not. I really want to talk about that. Because it's been stuck in my mind and it's actually causing me to reconsider having another conversation I really need to have with you. These are, right. I love, Olivia, that this is coming up, and I love that it's coming up before you're married, for you guys to have these real conversations to see, like, the full picture of who each other is and where they stand on these things is really important.
18: And here's what I don't love, Olivia.
17: What?
18: I don't love that after this long together, y'all haven't had this conversation yet.
17: I agree. It just because the disparity has been so great, and he funds, I mean, we go on vacations.
16: Sure. And I think that bothers you deep. I think you feel like a little
18: like you owe him.
16: Yeah.
17: Yeah.
18: And I think it's fair to say, hey, if I'm going to be your wife, we're doing this thing together. And if you're going to be my husband, we're doing the same together. And also, let's go ahead and just clear things up so that we both know where we stand.
16: Yeah. Have that talk, Olivia. Hey, what's up, guys? It's Jade Warshaw. 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
21: 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We're not in New York, and I'm not voting for socialists.
22: They're just crazy.
21: And dangerous.
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22: Paid for by Van Orden for Congress.
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16: Our Ramsey Show scripture and quote of the day, Deuteronomy 31:8. The Lord himself goes before you and will be with you. He will never leave you nor forsake you. Do not be afraid and do not be discouraged. Good word. Brian Tracy said, character is the ability to follow through on a resolution long after the emotion with which it was made has passed.
18: Yes.
16: Wow. I love that.
18: That's
16: very good.
18: I need to hear that.
16: Very, very good. All right. Let's go to Matt, who's in Minneapolis, Minnesota. What's up, Matt? How can we help today?
0: Hey, guys. Thanks for taking my call.
16: No problem.
0: So just a quick question about retirement and our contributions. So I have a pension. Takes out about 12% of my income towards that. We've been very diligent about doing our 15% in retirement. I'm kind of curious how much of that I should calculate into it.
16: I love this question.
0: I have a little backstory on our situation, if that helps.
16: So typically with a pension, we say to take half of that and count that towards your 15%. And the reason for that is kind of twofold. Number one, a lot of times pensions, if you look at the rate of return that they're receiving, a lot of times they're not as high as what you would receive investing in the market on your own. So kind of covering your butt in that way is good. And then the other thing is it's just good to work that muscle of I'm used to investing this money on my own, because if you were to switch jobs and there wasn't investing being done for you in a pension, you'd be kind of blown away with, wait, how much money do I have to put aside to invest? So it kind of helps you acclimate to, this is what it feels like to invest 15% of my money, and I'm used to living off of that. So that's kind of the way we think about it. And for you, the other 6.5% that they're putting away, it just feels like gravy.
0: Sure. Okay. That makes sense.
16: Fair enough.
0: Awesome.
16: All right. I'm going to call this one done and done,
18: Big
16: Matt.
18: Gulps, huh?
16: I love that.
18: All right, see you later.
16: I'm usually expecting more. All right. Bye. Got to go eat a sandwich. All
18: Great
16: right.
18: question, man.
16: I love that question. All right. Rose is next. She's in Syracuse, New York. Hey, Rose. How can we help?
2: Hi. So I, just to make a long story short, I failed the bar 4 times.
18: Oh, no.
2: And I'm wondering, I have a bit of test-taking anxiety when it comes to that exam. Now, what I'm wondering right now, I just started listening to Ramsey, is should I retake it or should I focus? I'm trying to start a business and trying to get my secondary income going. And so, I'm wondering which path I should take at this point.
18: So, Rose, I spent years as a dean of students at a law school. So I've been with you guys as y'all are studying for this behemoth of an exam, and this, like, I've felt the stress and ricochet through a building. So tell me what you would do differently this fifth time studying for this exam.
2: So the last time I failed it was by about 10 points. And it's gotten progressively better, I'll say. And what I would do differently is I started studying 3 months before for each of them. I'd start studying well in advance, probably take about 5 months. I would take another course. I took a course the last time and that helped a lot. And because what the problem is that when I start taking the exam,

0: is just getting the tools and the path and maybe somebody to go with you, but that's always the path.
1: Well, Rose, we're definitely rooting for you. Fifth time's a charm. That's
0: what
1: they say.
0: Fifth time's a charm, Rose. And hang on the line. We'll get you hooked up with 3 months for free with our friends over at BetterHelp. And be very specific about what you want them to help you with. And get on it.
1: I love that. Well, guys, remember, ultimately, there's only one way to financial peace. And that's to walk daily with the Prince of Peace, Christ Jesus.